0: hospitalizations and 5 deaths. When it comes to birds, one city isn't winging it anymore.
1: Pigeons and pigeon droppings have become such a problem, some officials in Boston want to scare these birds with this bird. Axios reports the MTBA, the Massachusetts Bay Transportation Authority, is asking falconry companies how raptors could help keep birds out of a system with more than 200 rapid transit and commuter rail stations. They've had it with pigeons fouling their property and hope to train raptors to intimidate and regulate. Wayne Cabot, ABC News.
0: The NFL has suspended line judge Jeff Seaman 2 games for swearing at Arizona Cardinals tight end Trey McBride during the team's loss to the New York Giants. Seaman caught on camera cursing at McBride. Dave Packer, ABC News.
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6: I'm WRBI meteorologist Megan Mulford with Southeastern Indiana's most reliable forecast. Lows level off around 44. Tonight, under clear skies, northeasterly winds at around 5 miles an hour. Bright sunshine tomorrow. High temperatures reach up to 69. 48 tomorrow night, clear skies. Currently, it's 67 degrees.
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2: The popcorn buckets of the movie theaters are a little crazy sometimes. My firstborn and I, now that he's in his 20s, we went to go see the Transformers movie together just about a couple of weeks back. And some of the movie popcorn buckets, a little on the crazy side. We're going to talk about that coming up as we have more of the Terry Dean program on the way.
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4: I'm WRBI meteorologist Megan Mulford with Southeastern Indiana's most reliable forecast. Lows level off around 44 tonight under clear skies, northeasterly winds at around 5 miles an hour. Bright sunshine tomorrow, high temperatures reach up to 69. 48 tomorrow night, clear skies. Currently, it's 67 degrees.
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2: ABC News, I'm Dave Packard. The U.S. has moved a dozen B-1 bombers from an air base in the U.K. where they had been based for attacks against Iran. A source telling ABC News the redeployment was not planned. The move comes after five men were arrested last week near the base on suspicion of preparing a terrorist attack and explosives offenses. A violent student protest at Cornell University calling for sexual assault prevention as the university deals with fallout over its handling of gang rape allegations against seven fraternity members from a 2024 incident.
3: Vandals smashing the glass doors of the administration building and sending a message in spray paint saying in part, rapists are protected. The case is now in the hands of the state attorney general's office, which has already reached out to Jane Doe's attorney.
2: ABC's Aaron Katursky. The Pentagon announcing that Nedel Hassan, who was sentenced to death for the 2009 mass shooting at Fort Hood that killed 13 people and wounded 32 others, will be executed by firing squad. This is ABC News.
4: Friday night football. Man, we're going to have a ball.
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2: So the movie theater popcorn buckets, have we just lost control when it comes to what these are going to be? The latest promo item for the upcoming Street Fighter movie, have you seen these? They're shaped like a character's face. You know, the one with the iconic gravity-defying hair. It's literally designed so that you can wear it on your head while eating the popcorn out of it. And we've moved from, you know, past collectible into wearable fast food. And if you catch me in a theater wearing a tub of buttered popcorn as like a toupee, just mind your own business, okay?
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4: I'm WRBI meteorologist Megan Mulford with Southeastern Indiana's most reliable forecast. Lows level off around 44 tonight under clear skies, northeasterly winds at around 5 miles an hour. Bright sunshine tomorrow, high temperatures reach up to 69. 48 tomorrow night, clear skies. Currently 63.
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2: ABC News, I'm Dave Packard. The U.S. has moved a dozen B-1 bombers from an air base in the U.K. where they had been based for attacks against Iran. A source telling ABC News the redeployment was not planned. The move comes after five men were arrested last week near the base on suspicion of preparing a terrorist attack and explosives offenses. A violent student protest at Cornell University calling for sexual assault prevention as the university deals with fallout over its handling of gang rape allegations against seven fraternity members from a 2024 incident.
3: Vandals smashing the glass doors of the administration building and sending a message in spray paint saying in part, rapists are protected. The case is now in the hands of the state attorney general's office, which has already reached out to Jane Doe's attorney.
2: ABC's Aaron Kutursky. The Pentagon announcing that Nedel Hassan, who was sentenced to death for the 2009 mass shooting at Fort Hood that killed 13 people and wounded 32 others, will be executed by firing squad. This is ABC News. PepsiCo is voluntarily recalling 122,000 cases of Gatorade in 30 states over undeclared food dyes. The FDA notes the side effects of these dyes could include a mild rash or allergic-type asthma. Some American cities are more cyclist-friendly than others.
4: The top cities in America for biking are as diverse as America itself. Number one, New York City. That's understandable. Then Boise, Idaho. Then New Orleans, Jersey City, and fifth, Irvine, California. The transportation company Streetlight says the least biking is done in Texas cities and also in Las Vegas. On average, it says we Americans bike 23 miles a year. Wayne Cabot, ABC News.
2: A new Pan America study shows that there were nearly 12,000 book bans in public schools over the past year, the highest number since tracking started 5 years ago. Many of the bans are in Texas and Florida, and for the second straight year, the most banned author, Stephen King. Dave Packer, ABC News.
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10: I'm WRBI meteorologist Megan Mulford with Southeastern Indiana's most reliable forecast. Lows level off around 44. Tonight, under clear skies, northeasterly winds at around 5 miles an hour. Bright sunshine tomorrow. High temperatures reach up to 69. 48 tomorrow night. Clear skies. Currently 63.
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2: A lot of AI talk past couple of weeks. Some of it has been scary. Others been like, well, you know, we can do this, then maybe we can do that, you know. 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And they're going to use that for AI training. How is that going to work for us humans? We'll talk more about it coming up in just a few minutes.
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5: I'm WRBI meteorologist Megan Mulford with Southeastern Indiana's most reliable forecast. Lows level off around 44 tonight under clear skies, northeasterly winds at around 5 miles an hour. Bright sunshine tomorrow, high temperatures reach up to 69. 48 tomorrow night, clear skies. Right now,

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2: So Elon Musk's SpaceX is running out of internet. 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So SpaceX is looking to buy data from other companies that have failed. 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So basically, if your business fails, your digital footprint gets sold off to the AI robots in some data center somewhere. Now your business ideas can't even fail without Elon Musk in the middle of it.
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4: I'm WRBI meteorologist Megan Mulford with Southeastern Indiana's most reliable forecast. Lows level off around 44 tonight under clear skies, northeasterly winds at around 5 miles an hour. Bright sunshine tomorrow, high temperatures reach up to 69. 48 tomorrow night, clear skies. Right now, 60.
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tomorrow I'm gonna leave here. I'm gonna let you go and walk away like every day I said I would. And tomorrow

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2: ABC News, I'm Dave Packer. 20 student organizations hosted a protest today at Cornell University calling for sexual assault prevention. This is records we reviewed reveal that some of the fraternity brothers later accused of sexual assault there attempted to contain the allegations in the weeks following the incident, apparently worried about their reputations on campus. Former American Idol contestant Caleb Flint sentenced to life behind bars by an Ohio court. He was convicted of murdering his wife, Ashley. Before sentencing, he spoke to his children.
3: I have so many thoughts and dreams of raising you and seeing you grow up to be mighty women of God. But unfortunately, I can't. That's why I'm sorry.
2: The Supreme Court today hearing a major climate change case. Officials in Boulder, Colorado want ExxonMobil and Suncor Energy to foot the bill for increased government spending to address costs from the effects of climate change. This is ABC News. Former Congressman Dennis Hastert has died. He was the longest-serving Republican House Speaker. Late in life, Hastert was accused of molesting high school athletes during his career as a teacher in the 1960s and 70s. Hastert was 84. The head of Tennessee's prison system is resigning following the botched execution of Krista Pike.
4: This is Jim Ryan. Frank Strada was hired to lead Tennessee's prisons after supervising

0: Executions in the Arizona correctional system. Under Estrada, three lethal injections in that state ran into problems when prison staff were unable to insert IV lines into the inmates' arms. Lawyers for Krista Pike say the needle used on their client pierced the skin and muscle of her arm instead of the artery, delivering enough pentobarbital to knock her out, but not enough to kill her. Jim Ryan, ABC News.
1: NASA and SpaceX are targeting no earlier than Wednesday for the Crew 12 currently on board the International Space Station to return to Earth. I'm Dave Packer, ABC News.
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6: I'm WRBI meteorologist Megan Mulford with Southeastern Indiana's most reliable forecast. Lows level off around 44 tonight. Under clear skies, northeasterly winds at around 5 miles an hour. Bright sunshine tomorrow. High temperatures reach up to 69. 48 tomorrow night. Clear skies. Right now, 60.
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2: If a lot of these criminals were smart, then I wouldn't be talking about them because they got away with it. But the criminals I usually talk about are the not very smart ones. That's why I'm talking about them. 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We're going to tell you their story coming up in just a few more minutes.
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1: I'm WRBI meteorologist Megan Mulford with Southeastern Indiana's most reliable forecast. Lows level off around 44 tonight under clear skies, northeasterly winds at around 5 miles an hour. Bright sunshine tomorrow, high temperatures reach up to 69. 48 tomorrow night, clear skies. Right now, 57.
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1: ABC News, I'm Dave Packer. The U.S. Air Force has now pulled all of its bombers from a key U.K. airbase where they had been based for attacks against Iran. The move comes after five men were arrested last week.

0: In Los Angeles, she's accused of spying for the Chinese government. They say she had the Taiwanese president's son and family under surveillance. United States Central California attorney Bill Saley.
1: There is a concern of what China is doing within the U.S. on our soil, and we are going to be very aggressive in investigating and prosecuting all that conduct.
0: Former American Idol contestant Caleb Flynn, sentenced to life in prison without parole for his wife's murder in Ohio. During a rally in Nebraska tonight, President Trump signed an order to allow the use of red-dyed tax-free diesel fuel, usually only allowed in farm equipment, to be used on the road. This is ABC News.
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2: So this happened over in the EU. These guys were hauling about $70,000 worth of rare, stolen silver coins in the back of their getaway van. Now, the first thing you should do if you're driving a getaway vehicle with all the loot inside is to not draw attention to yourself. But for whatever reason, these guys couldn't keep their getaway van in their lane. Police pulled over the driver for erratic swerving, expecting, you know, the routine traffic stop, when all of a sudden there's 66,000 silver coins stacked in the back seat. The criminal masterminds literally couldn't drive straight while holding the fortune of a lifetime. Now, if you're going to get pulled over for a multi-thousand dollar theft, maybe don't drive like you're playing Mario Kart.
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4: I'm WRBI meteorologist Megan Mulford with Southeastern Indiana's most reliable forecast. Lows level off around 44 tonight. Under clear skies, northeasterly winds at around 5 miles an hour. Bright sunshine tomorrow. High temperatures reach up to 69. 48 tomorrow night. Clear skies. Right now, 57.
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2: ABC News, I'm Dave Packer. The U.S. Air Force has now pulled all of its bombers from a key U.K. airbase where they had been based for attacks against Iran. The move comes after five men were arrested last week near the base on suspicion of preparing a terrorist attack and explosives offenses. The FBI arresting a real estate agent in Los Angeles. She's accused of spying for the Chinese government. They say she had the Taiwanese president's son and family under surveillance. United States Central California attorney Bill Asaley.
3: There is a concern of what China is doing within the U.S. on our soil, and we are going to be very aggressive in investigating and prosecuting all that conduct.
2: Former American Idol contestant Caleb Flynn sentenced to life in prison without parole for his wife's murder in Ohio. During a rally in Nebraska tonight, President Trump signed an order to allow the use of red-dyed tax-free diesel fuel, usually only allowed in farm equipment, to be used on the road. This is ABC News. Former Prince Andrew has filed legal action challenging the warrants that authorized searches at two of his homes as part of the police investigation into his ties to the late sex offender Jeffrey Epstein. While the debate over automated license plate readers is underway, Texas is making it harder to get information on flock cameras.
4: More difficult and much more expensive. Local and state law enforcement agencies have begun to charge a fee for records on their flock camera systems. The Texas Tribune quotes a privacy watchdog as saying that the Fort Worth suburb of North Richland Hills is demanding $2.3 million for information about the city's AI-powered flock cameras.
2: ABC's Jim Ryan. The University of Arizona is freezing its tuition and fees for all undergraduate and grad students, pointing to affordability. Other schools have also frozen tuition, including Purdue, Connecticut's public school system, New York's SUNY campuses, and public universities across Texas. Dave Packer, ABC News.
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9: I'm WRBI meteorologist Megan Mulford with Southeastern Indiana's most reliable forecast. Lows around 44 overnight under clear skies, northeasterly winds at around 5 miles an hour. Sunny skies again Tuesday, highs around 69. Lows level off around 48 Tuesday night. Clear skies. Currently 57.
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2: 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We'll tell you the details on this coming up in just a few more songs.
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6: I'm WRBI meteorologist Megan Mulford with Southeastern Indiana's most reliable forecast. Lows around 44 overnight under clear skies, northeasterly winds at around 5 miles an hour. Sunny skies again Tuesday, highs around 69. Lows level off around 48 Tuesday night, clear skies. Currently, it's 55 degrees.
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1: ABC News, I'm Dave Packer. The U.S. closely tracking a fatal case of suspected pneumonic plague linked to a research facility in Russia.
2: Officials in Russia say people who came in contact with the infected lab worker are now being observed. That group reportedly includes dozens of people. The good news is authorities say those people have shown no symptoms and no other infections have been reported.
1: ABC's Karen Waugh campaigning for incumbent Senator Pete Ricketts. President Trump in Nebraska tonight announcing an executive order intended to lower fuel costs. Tax-free so-called red dye diesel, normally limited to farm use, will now be available to fuel trucks and other on-road vehicles. At Cornell University, 20 student organizations holding a protest today calling for sexual assault prevention as the university deals with fallout over its handling of gang rape allegations against seven fraternity members from a 2024 incident. 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
2: Well, let's find out what happened on this day back in 1877. Chief Joseph of the Nez Perce Indians surrendered to the federal government with the words, "I will fight no more forever." It was 1959, Bobby Darin's Mack the Knife hit number one on the pop charts. It was 1973, Elton John released his seventh album, Goodbye Yellow Brick Road. It was 1978, Dolly Parton premiered on the cover of Playboy magazine. No, she didn't pose for the centerfold or anything. She just appeared on the cover of Playboy. And it was 1992, former Temptations singer Eddie Kendricks died of lung cancer. He was 52 years old.
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4: I'm WRBI meteorologist Megan Mulford with Southeastern Indiana's most reliable forecast. Lows around 44 overnight, under clear skies, northeasterly winds at around 5 miles an hour. Sunny skies again Tuesday, highs around 69. Lows level off around 48 Tuesday night, clear skies. Currently, it's 55 degrees.
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1: ABC News, I'm Dave Packer. The U.S. closely tracking a fatal case of suspected pneumonic plague linked to a research facility in Russia.
2: Officials in Russia say people who came in contact with the infected lab worker are now being observed. That group reportedly includes dozens of people. The good news is authorities say those people have shown no symptoms and no other infections have been reported.
1: ABC's Karen Waugh campaigning for incumbent Senator Pete Ricketts. President Trump in Nebraska tonight announcing an executive order intended to lower fuel costs. Tax-free so-called red dye diesel, normally limited to farm use, will now be available to fuel trucks and other on-road vehicles. At Cornell University, 20 student organizations holding a protest today calling for sexual assault prevention as the university deals with fallout over its handling of gang rape allegations against seven fraternity members from a 2024 incident.

0: 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It's naturally occurring and could be a key ingredient in the energy of the future.
1: 7 years ago, Abilene Christian University in West Texas asked the Department of Energy for some lithium-enriched salt. Now it's arrived.
2: This salt delivery was over 2 tons of salt.
1: Dr. Rusty Towell heads the school's energy lab, which is building an experimental nuclear power plant.
2: It's the salt that we'll put inside the nuclear reactor to circulate and move the heat from the core to the heat exchanger.
1: The salt is superheated to liquid form and then used instead of water to cool the reactor. Jim Ryan, ABC News.
0: Starbucks is facing a lawsuit over claims that the protein drinks labeled sugar-free may actually contain more sugar than a Reese's peanut butter cup. Starbucks says sugar in the drinks comes from the protein-boosted milk and that it doesn't add any more sugar. Alex Ovechkin says this will be his final season in the NHL. This is 22nd with the Washington Capitals. Dave Packer, ABC News.
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9: I'm WRBI meteorologist Megan Mulford with Southeastern Indiana's most reliable forecast. Lows around 44 overnight, under clear skies, northeasterly winds at around 5 miles an hour. Sunny skies again Tuesday, highs around 69. Lows level off around 48 Tuesday night, clear skies. Right now, it's 52 degrees.
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2: Now with today's reason to party, here's my beautiful bride, Heidi Small. What do you have for me, Heidi?
3: Today is Mad Hatter Day.
2: Oh, I like this.
3: Yeah.
2: I got to be the voice of the
3: I
2: Hatter.
3: I know you did.
2: In a production that's on a CD somewhere
3: yes,
2: around here.
3: Yes, you did. Like an audiobook
2: yeah,
3: thing.
2: Yeah.
3: Anyway, I found a cocktail called the Mad Hatter.
2: Yes.
3: And it has vodka, peach schnapps, lemonade, and Coca-Cola.
2: Oh, wow. That sounds pretty interesting.
3: It's very interesting.
2: It's going to make this Hatter pretty mad.
3: I don't know that I would enjoy that, but there it is.
2: I kind of want to try it now just to see if it's good because it seems weird.
3: Yeah, it seems weird.
2: I've got a link to that drink in the show notes for today at johnandheidishow.com.
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5: I'm WRBI meteorologist Megan Mulford with Southeastern Indiana's most reliable forecast. Lows around 44 overnight under clear skies, northeasterly winds at around 5 miles an hour. Sunny skies again Tuesday, highs around 69. Lows level off around 48 Tuesday night, clear skies. Right now, it's 52 degrees.
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0: word in a new study. Melodious is a fun word to say.
1: That's nice.
0: Have you ever said that word before?
1: I have not.
0: Do you want to try it? Give it a whirl.
1: I really have no need to
0: melodious.
1: Say it.
0: Just say it. It's fun.
1: Melodious.
0: Doesn't that just sound beautiful? Melodious. I'm gonna see if our daughter will name her first child Melodious.
1: Let's not.
0: No? Okay. Well, researchers in Germany had 84 people listen to a bunch of different recordings, 123 bird species they had on recording, and they got to rate how pleasant they sounded. Well, the common blackbird's voice scored an impressive 4.52 out of 5. Well, the barn owl came in dead last at 1.32.
1: Aww.
0: You were supposed to say who. Anyway, thanks to its creepy screech of the barn owl, they did not do well. Scientists found people generally prefer softer, more complex bird songs. They say our attraction to bird songs may be partially evolutionary, and they say listening to it can help us relax and feel more connected to
1: nature. That is
0: true.
1: Very calming.
0: It is so melodious. That's all I can say. I've not said the word before, and now I've said it a bunch, and I'm going to quit saying melodious because I'm starting to sound weird. Surveys and studies and such on the John and Heidi Show.
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2: Now, big screen, little screen. Sabrina Carpenter joined the team, Tom Holland and Margaret Qualley and others on the cast for an upcoming biopic about Fred Astaire and his storied career. Holland will star as Fred Astaire, and many other people are going to be a part of this. And I was looking at photos of the actors from 100 years ago and the actors today, and they do have a striking resemblance, which is cool. Family Guy is expecting a treat for Halloween. Kieran Culkin will be on the Family Guy episode coming out. Oh, it says October 5th. Oh. So this was yesterday. We missed it.
3: Missed it by
2: Well, it's on Hulu, so we can catch it later. But Kieran Culkin is going to be the voice of the devil. Mm. And it's for the Family Guy Happy Halloween.
3: All right.
2: So there we go. And apparently they've been doing this for 24 seasons now. I didn't know that's even been around
3: Crazy.
2: That long. And despite his recent health woes, Lionel Richie is set to come back to American Idol.
3: Good.
2: Upcoming season 25. He'll see the stage in Las Vegas on October the 14th. I don't know if that's the night we see it or that's the night he films it. Either way, it's coming soon. Big screen, little screen on the John and Heidi Show.
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5: I'm WRBI meteorologist Megan Mulford with Southeastern Indiana's most reliable forecast. Lows around 44 overnight, under clear skies, northeasterly winds at around 5 miles an hour. Sunny skies again Tuesday, highs around 69. Lows level off around 48 Tuesday night, clear skies. Currently, it's 50 degrees.
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0: ABC News, I'm Dave Packer. Monday at Cornell University. A student protest calling for sexual assault prevention as the university deals with the fallout over its handling of gang rape allegations against seven fraternity members from a 2024 incident. The U.S. has moved a dozen B-1 bombers from an air base in the U.K. where they'd been based for attacks against Iran. A source telling ABC News the redeployment was not planned. ABC Chief Global Affairs Correspondent Martha Raddatz.
1: The departure of those bombers comes 1 week after several British nationals were arrested outside RAF Fairford on suspicion of terrorism. They were released on bail, but questions remain about whether they were surveilling the base.
0: His wife has posted online that televangelist Jim Baker has died. He, with then-wife Tammy Faye Baker, hosted the PTL Club in the 1980s. Baker was 86. This is ABC News. According to a post on her social media account, FBI Director Cash Patel and girlfriend Alexis Wilkins are engaged. The NFL has suspended two referees after incidents at two different games.
2: The NFL suspending line judge Jeff Seaman after he was caught on camera appearing to swear at Arizona Cardinals tight end Trey McBride. It happened during the Cardinals' loss to the New York Giants after officials did not call a penalty and McBride complained to Seaman. Seaman has been suspended for two games. And referee Adrian Hill suspended for one game for unprofessional conduct after yelling at linebacker Eric Wilson, who collided with him during a play. Wilson trying to help him up, another official separating them.
0: ABC's Rhiannon Alley. The Private Diary of Pope Francis will be released this November. Publisher Image says the journal entries from 1992 to 2024 will provide insight into the late Pope's hopes, fears, struggles, and prayers. Due for release November 24th. Dave Packer, ABC News.
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9: I'm WRBI meteorologist Megan Mulford with Southeastern Indiana's most reliable forecast. Lows around 44 overnight under clear skies, northeasterly winds at around 5 miles an hour. Sunny skies again Tuesday, highs around 69. Lows level off around 48 Tuesday night, clear skies. Currently, it's 50 degrees.
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8: I'm WRBI meteorologist Megan Mulford with Southeastern Indiana's most reliable forecast. Lows around 44 overnight, under clear skies, northeasterly winds at around 5 miles an hour. Sunny skies again Tuesday, highs around 69. Lows level off around 48 Tuesday night, clear skies. Currently, it's 50 degrees.
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1: Heidi. Time now for the joke of the day with my beautiful bride, Heidi Small. What do you have for me, Heidi? Oh, she's smiling from ear to ear. We are in for a treat. What do you have?
2: What do you call someone who emigrated to Sweden?
1: I don't know.
2: Artificial Swedener.
1: That is so dumb. You have another one, right?
2: And what is white and can't climb a tree?
1: I don't know.
2: A fridge.
1: What? I suppose. That is true. But not all refrigerators are white. So, thank you, Heidi.
2: You're welcome.
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1: Time now for the scoop of the day. Did you know that brushing your teeth right after a meal could actually be doing more harm than good? Yeah, eating makes your mouth temporarily more acidic and it softens your tooth enamel. So if you brush immediately after eating something that has a little acid in it, it can wear your enamel down easier.
2: Huh.
1: Over the time, that can lead to thinner enamel, tooth sensitivity, and more cavities. So a prothodontist, some doctor named G. Sun. Very fancy title. So fancy, I won't even say it because I can't. Dr. Sun recommends brushing before you eat or waiting at least 30 minutes afterwards. That gives your saliva time to neutralize the acids and restore your mouth's natural pH and let the enamel harden again. So after dinner, don't rush to the bathroom to brush your teeth. Give your teeth a little time to recover. Same thing with drinking coffee. Did you know that? I found that out. That's why after I'm done drinking coffee, I wait to brush my teeth, because if you don't, it can be bad for your teeth. And if doom scrolling leaves you stressed and miserable, there's an uplifting way to use your phone. It's called Bloom Scrolling. Yeah.
2: Okay.
1: A therapist by the name of Nilfor Niko, which I'm sure I nailed, describes it as deliberately seeking out uplifting and beautiful and inspiring content to protect your peace and boost your mood. That could mean heartwarming stories, adorable animal videos, peaceful nature scenes, or creative DIY projects. And there's a bonus. The more positive content you watch, the more your social media algorithm will learn to serve you similar stuff. So instead of spending your social

0: social media time watching terrible news or filling your feeds with things that are sad. Instead, fill them with things that make you smile. And your brain and your algorithm will thank you. You know who somebody is that posts a bunch of silly, happy, uplifting things?
1: Me.
0: No, exactly the opposite. You post things all the time that cause problems and strife.
1: No, the stuff I post, people love.
0: Yeah, if they have a sense of humor like yours. If they don't, they're not going to like you even a little bit. But my page, I try to keep my page very happy and uplifting. As a matter of fact, our son's friend was like, how do those two even stay married? So facebook.com/BigJohnSmall. There you go. You're welcome. All right. That is your scoop of the day on the John and Heidi Show.
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3: I'm WRBI meteorologist Megan Mulford with Southeastern Indiana's most reliable forecast. Lows around 44 overnight, under clear skies, northeasterly winds at around 5 miles an hour. Sunny skies again Tuesday, highs around 69. Lows level off around 48 Tuesday night, clear skies. Currently 49.
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1: ABC News, I'm Dave Packer. During a political rally in Nebraska Monday night, President Trump saying higher costs in the U.S. is a small price to pay for a non-nuclear Iran, which could take out a city. Then,
2: let them take out Los Angeles. Let them take out San Diego.
1: Reacting, California Governor Gavin Newsom said Trump was deranged and dangerous. The FBI has arrested a 34-year-old Southern California real estate agent at LAX in Los Angeles on charges of spying for the Chinese government. The FBI alleges she conducted surveillance on the president of Taiwan's son in Seattle. At Cornell University, demonstrations Monday night as the fallout grows from the alleged gang rape at a fraternity. This comes as phone calls and records suggest some fraternity

0: Brothers tried to contain the allegations. Flu activity is on the rise, catching doctors and hospitals by surprise. With winter-level illnesses at rates at the start of October, experts say now the time to get your flu vaccine. This is ABC News. A 10th grader is among two killed in a school bus crash.
1: Authorities say as the Winter Haven High School bus was headed to school, a car coming the other way crossed the center line and slammed into the side rear of the bus, causing it to spin out and slam head-on into another oncoming vehicle and land upside down. 37 students from Winter Haven High School were on board, along with the bus driver and his 9-year-old daughter. In addition to the 10th grader killed, the driver of the silver Jeep was pronounced dead at the scene, at least one person critically injured.
0: ABC's Victor Oquendo. 35 million Americans are under heat alerts in California as a dangerous long-duration heat wave is underway. The NBA is experimenting with technology. Select exhibition games will use a smart basketball that has a Bluetooth sensor to collect data for real-time officiating decisions, and some officials will use wrist wearables to communicate with the replay center. Dave Packer, ABC News.
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7: I'm WRBI meteorologist Megan Mulford with southeastern Indiana's most reliable forecast. Lows dip down to about 43 overnight under clear skies, east winds at around 5 miles an hour. Daytime highs approaching 68 Tuesday, ample sunshine expected. Lows around 47 Tuesday night. Right now, 49.
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2: Time now for the movie quote of the day. 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
3: Wayne's World.
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2: Garth Algar. A-L-G-A-R. 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
1: I'm WRBI meteorologist Megan Mulford with Southeastern Indiana's most reliable forecast. Lows dip down to about 43 overnight under clear skies, east winds at around 5 miles an hour. Daytime highs approaching 68 Tuesday, ample sunshine expected. Lows around 47 Tuesday night. Right now, 46.
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3: Got the final day of Googled health problems.
2: Oh, I liked these so much.
3: We're going to start with West Virginia.
2: Okay.
3: They're Googling how to stop snoring.
2: Okay.
3: And how to get rid of a headache.
2: Oh.
3: Maybe not sleeping next to somebody who's snoring.
2: That could be.
3: Wisconsin. Why is my eye twitching? And how do I get rid of nausea?
2: I don't know. I have had eye twitches a lot lately, so I should probably Google that one.
3: And Wyoming, what is Ozempic?
2: Okay.
3: And what happens if you eat mold?
2: Oh.

0: Well, there you go. That's what that's what they're working on there. There's a lot of fun stuff.
1: And that was it. Those were the rest of them.
0: I didn't have to Google why is my eye twitching, because I know it's because I spent too much time with you. So, why is my eye twitching? Well, I'm hanging out with Heidi. Of course my eye's going to be twitching.
1: Oh, goodness gracious.
0: No, honestly, your eyes should twitch because you're hanging out with me. I get us involved agree with in a that. Bunch of dumb stuff. So I'll try to stop doing that. But that is very, very cool stuff. Thank you very much for that, Heidi.
1: You're welcome, John. That's news to me.
0: That is also news to me.
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2: Fun fact for you, Heidi.
3: What's up, John?
2: Cheetos do not roar. They meow. Cheetahs, not Cheetos. Cheetos.
3: I was going to say. What?
2: Cheetos also don't roar, but they probably don't meow. But cheetahs don't roar. Cheetahs meow. That's pretty cool.
3: That is very cool.

0: Fun fact for you, Heidi.
1: What's that, John?
0: Jay Leno owns a car that runs on tequila. Can you imagine filling that thing up? How much would that cost?
1: A whole lot more than gas.
0: Yeah. Fun fact for you, Heidi.
1: What's that, John?
0: Scientists say bacon is as addictive in much the way as cocaine is addictive. So bacon and cocaine are both addictive.
1: So, I would agree with that.
0: Fun fact, well, I've never had cocaine.
1: I've never had cocaine, but bacon is very, yeah.
0: Fun fact for you, Heidi.
1: What's that, John?
0: The big toe carries the majority of your weight, bearing about 40% of the load. So your big toe. Yeah. And we'll do one final fun fact for you, Heidi.
1: What's that, John?
0: You have about 70 thoughts every single day. I think I have way more than that.
1: I think you do as well.
0: I don't know why,
1: but
0: it's so hard to turn my brain off and stop thinking. But there you go. Several fun facts. Now, you know, thanks for listening to the John and Heidi Show.
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3: I'm WRBI meteorologist Megan Mulford with Southeastern Indiana's most reliable forecast. Lows dip down to about 43 overnight under clear skies, east winds at around 5 miles an hour. Daytime highs approaching 68 Tuesday, ample sunshine expected. Lows around 47 Tuesday night. Right now, 46.
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1: ABC News, I'm Dave Packer. Monday at Cornell University. A student protest calling for sexual assault prevention as the university deals with the fallout over its handling of gang rape allegations against seven fraternity members from a 2024 incident. The U.S. has moved a dozen B-1 bombers from an air base in the U.K. where they'd been based for attacks against Iran. A source telling ABC News the redeployment was not planned. ABC Chief Global Affairs Correspondent Martha Raddatz.
2: The departure of those bombers comes 1 week after several British nationals were arrested outside RAF Fairford on suspicion of terrorism. They were released on bail, but questions remain about whether they were surveilling the base.
1: His wife has posted online that televangelist Jim Baker has died. He, with then-wife Tammy Faye Baker, hosted the PTL Club in the 1980s. Baker was 86. This is ABC News. According to a post on her social media account, FBI Director Cash Patel and girlfriend Alexis Wilkins are engaged. The NFL has suspended two referees after incidents at two different games.
3: The NFL suspending line judge Jeff Seaman after he was caught on camera appearing to swear at Arizona Cardinals tight end Trey McBride. It happened during the Cardinals' loss to the New York Giants after officials did not call a penalty and McBride complained to Seaman. Seaman has been suspended for two games. And referee Adrian Hill suspended for one game for unprofessional conduct after yelling at linebacker Eric Wilson, who collided with him during a play. Wilson trying to help him up, another official separating them.
1: ABC's Rhiannon Alley. The private diary of Pope Francis will be released this November. Publisher Image says the journal entries from 1992 to 2024 will provide insight into the late Pope's hopes, fears, struggles, and prayers. Due for release November 24th. Dave Packer, ABC News.
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10: I'm WRBI meteorologist Megan Mulford with southeastern Indiana's most reliable forecast. Lows dip down to about 43 overnight under clear skies, east winds at around 5 miles an hour. Daytime highs approaching 68 Tuesday, ample sunshine expected. Lows around 47 Tuesday night. Right now, 46.
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1: John and Heidi.
2: Time now for some weird news. Hidden Valley is getting into the Halloween spirit with the first ever seasonal dressing. Yeah, Spooky Ranch.
3: Really? Yeah, and what makes it spooky?
2: It's a limited edition black version of their brand's classic creamy dressing, packaged in glow-in-the-dark bottles. 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
3: So, it can't still taste like ranch if you've added fruit juices and stuff.
2: I think that's I think that it is. It supposedly is ranch. So we'll have to try some.
3: No.
2: The bottle is like a purplish black bottle, and apparently it glows in the dark. So I'm going to get some. I'm going to try some because now I just want.
3: So is the ranch black or is the bottle black?
2: The ranch is also black.
3: Yeah, I don't think that. I don't think so.
2: I'm going to try some. It's weird news right here on the John and Heidi Show.
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1: I'm WRBI meteorologist Megan Mulford with Southeastern Indiana's most reliable forecast. Lows dip down to about 43 overnight under clear skies, east winds at around 5 miles an hour. Daytime highs approaching 68 Tuesday, ample sunshine expected. Lows around 47 Tuesday night. Currently, it's 45 degrees.
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1: John and Heidi.
2: Time now for the question of the day. This one is for you, Heidi. If you're average, you get a new one of these every 4 years. I don't think we're average.
3: Car.
2: No. Pillow. A new pillow every 4 years. Although we did just get new pillows.
3: We did.
2: The only reason we got new
3: pillows.
2: And
3: they're wonderful.
2: Yeah. The only reason we got new pillows, though, is because we got a whole new bed.
3: Yes.
2: We added a bedroom. And then we left our pillows in the guest room because Heidi was like, I'm not taking no used pillows to put on my new bed. She shook her head the way I just did, too, when she said it. Guess you didn't see that, but you missed out on half of it. That's part of it. That is your question of the day on the John and Heidi Show.
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5: I'm WRBI meteorologist Megan Mulford with Southeastern Indiana's most reliable forecast. Lows dip down to about 43 overnight under clear skies, east winds at around 5 miles an hour. Daytime highs approaching 68 Tuesday, ample sunshine expected. Lows around 47 Tuesday night. Currently, it's 45 degrees.
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1: ABC News, I'm Dave Packer. During a political rally in Nebraska Monday night, President Trump saying higher costs in the U.S. is a small price to pay for a non-nuclear Iran, which could take out a city. Then,
2: let them take out Los Angeles. Let them take out San Diego.
1: Reacting, California Governor Gavin Newsom said Trump was deranged and dangerous. The FBI has arrested a 34-year-old Southern California real estate agent at LAX in Los Angeles on charges of spying for the Chinese government. The FBI alleges she conducted surveillance on the president of Taiwan Sun in Seattle. At Cornell University, demonstrations Monday night as the fallout grows from the alleged gang rape at a fraternity. This comes as phone calls and records suggest some fraternity brothers tried to contain the allegations. Flu activity is on the rise, catching doctors and hospitals by surprise. With winter level illnesses at rates at the start of October, experts say now the time to get your flu vaccine. This is ABC News. A 10th grader is among two killed in a school bus crash.
3: Authorities say as the Winter Haven High School bus was headed to school, a car coming the other way crossed the center line and slammed into the side rear of the bus, causing it to spin out and slam head-on into another oncoming vehicle and land upside down. 37 students from Winter Haven High School were on board, along with the bus driver and his 9-year-old daughter. In addition to the 10th grader killed, the driver of the silver Jeep was pronounced dead at the scene. At least one person critically injured.
1: ABC's Victor Akendo. 35 million Americans are under heat alerts in California as a dangerous long-duration heat wave is underway. The NBA is experimenting with technology. Select exhibition games will use a smart basketball that has a Bluetooth sensor to collect data for real-time officiating decisions. And some officials will use wrist wearables to communicate with the replay center. Dave Packer, ABC News.
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10: I'm WRBI meteorologist Megan Mulford with Southeastern Indiana's most reliable forecast. Ample sunshine expected today, with daytime highs approaching 68. Winds out of the east at around 5 miles an hour. Clear skies again tonight. Lows dip down to about 47. Highs around 78 tomorrow. Bright sunshine. Currently 45.
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1: John and Heidi.
2: Time now for something special with Heidi Small. What do you have for me there, Heidi?
3: I have some more can't speak.
2: Oh, yeah. You started these the other
3: which
2: day.
3: Which is, if you didn't hear yesterday, it's thieves from England in the 16 to 1700s. This is code words that they used.
2: Yeah.
3: So and it's called can't.
2: They would do naughty speak. Things, but they wouldn't.
3: And John asked me to shorten the list a little bit because
2: yeah,
3: I read a whole bunch yesterday.
2: Yeah, it's too many.
3: So the first one is Abraham man.
2: Okay.
3: And that is a thief who feigns insanity to get away with it.
2: Oh, okay. That's a good idea.
3: Purse collector is a pickpocket.
2: Oh, purse collector, yeah.
3: Rank writer is a highwayman.
2: Okay.
3: Aunt is a prostitute.
2: Oh, wow. This is my aunt. All right.
3: Shadow dance is to hide.
2: I like that.
3: Crash is to kill another.
2: Oh, don't do that.
3: And rhino is cash, particularly stolen cash.
2: So stolen cash is rhino?
3: Is rhino, apparently.
2: Okay. Got some rhino for you.
3: Yeah.
2: So what was the shadow dancer again? That's to...
3: To hide.
2: To hide. I'm going to do a little shadow dancing. Well, that's awesome, Heidi.
3: Yeah.
2: See, that doesn't that feel better? That wasn't
3: quite
2: as much.
3: It wasn't as rushed.
2: That was, you were rushing through it.
3: I was.
2: I was not going to retain any of that. That is something special with Heidi Small.
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5: I'm WRBI meteorologist Megan Mulford with Southeastern Indiana's most reliable forecast. Ample sunshine expected today, with daytime highs approaching 68. Winds out of the east at around 5 miles an hour. Clear skies again tonight. Lows dip down to about 47. Highs around 78 tomorrow. Bright sunshine. Right now, 44.
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2: Time now for the list. Investment fads of the past. Stats show that 1 in 5 Americans view wagering on sports as an investment tool. For Gen Z, it's 2 in 5. The problem, though, Gen Z is the most successful sport betting generation by recovering 80 cents for every dollar wagered. That means you're losing. Chances are you're not going to gain money. You're going to lose money, according to the stats. But here are some other investing fads that did not pay off, and one that did. Tulips. 17th century Holland rare tulip bulbs were so valuable, they would sell for the price of a house. But the tulip bubble burst, and then people were like dead broke because
3: yikes.
2: Of it. Railway shares. During Britain's 1840s railway boom, people were putting all their money in railway stocks until the market crashed. Baseball cards, vintage cards. Some of them are still worth a lot of money. But during the 80s and 90s, they were making so many that those are called junk wax era. So they're not worth much. Beanie Babies were at one point worth a ton of money, but the bottom fell out on that. NFTs, they went from 82 million in sales to 17.6 billion. Now that's only worth 5.6 billion. So it's like one third of what it used to be worth. And then Bitcoin. They had some ups and downs, but about $600 a decade ago is now worth $80,000 now. But it's still highly volatile, up and down, up and down. And I won't remind Heidi that I tried to get involved, and she said no, and it would have been a good thing. So we'll just
3: But it's gone back down. So,
2: but it would have, still would have been up. All right, that is the list on the John and Heidi Show.
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4: I was all but 22, I think at the time. I'd been out on the road, lonely at night. And it'd been a while, so it was on my mind. Well, I saw him walk in with his cowboy hat. And I thought to myself, I could use some of that. His boots like glass on a sawdust floor. Had moves like nothing I'd ever seen before.

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And this cute little country girl caught my eye. And boy, let me tell you, she was the prettiest thing I'd ever seen in a pair of boots. 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
1: John and Heidi.
2: We always like to wrap things up around here with good news, and I think this is good news. What a story. This could have been a sad day, but it turned into a good day. A wedding, it was one of those things where the show must go on. The guests couldn't make it, but hundreds of strangers showed up instead. Here's why. A storm stranded a lot of their guests on mainland. They were doing this wedding out on an island, and because of the storm, the highway was shut down where you could drive out.
3: Right.
2: So all of a sudden, they're not going to have anybody there. But that's when one of their friends said, you know what, can we just invite some people from here? Because you guys want to do your wedding? Well, let's do this. And they posted on social media.

0: Whether you're a local or if you're here on vacation, a couple looking for something to do, or a family that just wants to meet new people, you're welcome to join Jaden and his wife, Kim, and celebrate for their wedding. And they encourage people, if you're here, come out and be a part of this. And hundreds of people showed up.
1: That's so great.
0: In addition to the hundreds of people that showed up, there are many people from the community who stepped up and said, hey, do you need a DJ? Because I'm a DJ. I'll come and be there. Do you need a photographer? Then there was a lady that said, well, you got a lot of people coming now. Do you want to do it at my pavilion at the campground?
1: Oh.
0: So all of a sudden, less than 24 hours after this storm had blown through and it was, you know, the highway was down, but all these people were stranded together.
1: You're like, sudden, let's make a party out of it.
0: It became one of the island's biggest celebrations of the year.
1: That is fantastic.
0: Dance floor filled with the newlyweds, all kinds of people they just met. And again, it said help
1: came. And they've made lifelong friends.
0: And I will tell you, my wife over here, the two of us got married, and we did a small wedding where we didn't have anybody there that we knew.
1: But we did have a destination wedding.
0: Yeah, we did. Our wedding was in Jamaica, and my best man and your maid of honor, we stayed in touch.
1: We met them at the resort.
0: Yeah,
1: we're like, hey, so you want to be in a wedding tomorrow?
0: you're gonna meet people that you will remember, and you guys will know each other forever, which I think is really, really cool. You can check out that
1: my
0: story.
1: Maid of honor still sends me an anniversary wish every single year.
0: I think that's really cool. I've got a link to this story in the show notes for today at johnandheidishow.com. Time to say goodbye, Heidi.
1: Goodbye, Heidi.
0: Goodbye, everybody. Have a great day. 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
5: I'm WRBI meteorologist Megan Mulford with Southeastern Indiana's most reliable forecast. Ample sunshine expected today, with daytime highs approaching 68. Winds out of the east at around 5 miles an hour. Clear skies again tonight. Lows dip down to about 47. Highs around 78 tomorrow. Bright sunshine. Right now, 44.
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1: ABC News, I'm Dave Packer. Monday at Cornell University. A student protest calling for sexual assault prevention as the university deals with the fallout over its handling of gang rape allegations against seven fraternity members from a 2024 incident. The U.S. has moved a dozen B-1 bombers from an air base in the U.K. where they'd been based for attacks against Iran. A source telling ABC News the redeployment was not planned. ABC Chief Global Affairs Correspondent Martha Raddatz.
2: The departure of those bombers comes 1 week after several British nationals were arrested outside RAF Fairford on suspicion of terrorism. They were released on bail, but questions remain about whether they were surveilling the base.
1: His wife has posted online that televangelist Jim Baker has died. He, with then-wife Tammy Faye Baker, hosted the PTL Club in the 1980s. Baker was 86. This is ABC News. According to a post on her social media account, FBI Director Cash Patel and girlfriend Alexis Wilkins are engaged. The NFL has suspended two referees after incidents at two different games.
3: The NFL suspending line judge Jeff Seaman after he was caught on camera appearing to swear at Arizona Cardinals tight end Trey McBride. It happened during the Cardinals' loss to the New York Giants after officials did not call a penalty and McBride complained to Seaman. Seaman has been suspended for two games. And referee Adrian Hill suspended for one game for unprofessional conduct after yelling at linebacker Eric Wilson, who collided with him during a play. Wilson trying to help him up, another official separating them.
1: ABC's Rhiannon Alley. The Private Diary of Pope Francis will be released this November. Publisher Image says the journal entries from 1992 to 2024 will provide insight into the late Pope's hopes, fears, struggles, and prayers. Due for release November 24th. Dave Packer, ABC News.
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2: I'm WRBI meteorologist Paul Trombley with Southeastern Indiana's most reliable forecast. Bright sunshine today with daytime highs approaching 68. East winds around 5 miles per hour. Clear skies again tonight. Lows level off around 47. Daytime highs approaching 78. Tomorrow, bright sunshine. Right now, 44.
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0: Country 103.9 WRBI. That is Bailey Zimmerman there with Chevy Silverado. Good morning. It's Brent Lee in with you on a Tuesday early morning here to get things started off on the right foot with a smile. We're going to start the 5 o'clock funnies to put a grin on your grill. Here is George Carlin on, how he would react when people would tell him to have a nice day.
1: I feel like I'm beyond the nice day now. Of course, people still want me to have one. Everybody wants me to have a nice day.
2: Have a nice day.
1: Yeah. Would you give me my change, please?
3: That's the trouble with have a nice day. It puts all the pressure on you. Now you've got to go out and somehow manage to have a good time. All because of some loose-lipped cashier.

0: Have a nice day.
1: Maybe I don't feel like having a nice day. Maybe, just maybe, I've had 63 nice days in a row. By God, I'm ready for a crappy day. Let someone wish me a crappy day. I never hear that. Have a crappy day. That's no problem at all. All you have to do is get up some mornings. There's no planning involved.
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3: I'm WRBI meteorologist Paul Trombley with southeastern Indiana's most reliable forecast. 68 today, under sunny skies, easterly winds around 5 miles per hour. Clear skies again tonight, lows around 47. Tomorrow, highs around 78. Clear skies and dry Thursday and Friday, mid-70s. Thursday, low 70s by Friday. A peek at the extended shows, 78 Saturday, 75 Sunday, and 78 on Monday. Currently, it's 44 degrees.
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1: I'm Tom Snape in the WRBI newsroom. We have an update to a story we reported last week. A Greensburg man was hospitalized following a collision involving a car and an e-bike at the intersection of State Road 3 and Lincoln Street on Thursday evening around 5:45. An off-duty Greensburg police officer reported the accident to Decatur County Communications. Greensburg police say the car's driver, 42-year-old Braden Garrison, and several witnesses said his vehicle was southbound on State Road 3 and had the green light through the intersection when an e-bike operated by 58-year-old Bernard Haskamp crossed into traffic. Investigators say Haskamp struck the side of Garrison's car while it was attempting to stop and avoid the collision. Haskamp was wearing a helmet at the time of the crash and was transported to Decatur County Memorial Hospital and later taken by Life Flight to Methodist Hospital for treatment of non-life-threatening injuries. His condition is not known. The Sunman-Dearborn School Board has approved a policy renaming facilities.
2: We are required to have two readings for board policies, so at the last September meeting, the board discussed the possibility of naming facilities after individuals, and this was a result of someone coming to the board meeting to specifically ask for a facility to be named after an individual.
1: Superintendent Dr. Andrew Jackson says that initially happened in August, and the board decided to look at the issue from a bigger picture in terms of a policy. He brought two options to the school board last month.
2: Either naming them after individuals or not, they chose not. And so the second reading was last week at the October 1st board meeting, and they chose, I brought that back, which was not to name it after individuals. So that was the official second reading to adopt that board policy.
1: Dr. Andrew Jackson was the guest on Monday's edition of the Daily Pod. The complete interview is available on demand on WRBIRadio.com. Ripley County has announced early voting dates, times, and locations. The election office on the second floor of the annex will be the primary location to cast ballots early for the November 3rd general election. Eligible voters can cast ballots starting today from 8 a.m. to 4 p.m. and continuing weekdays through October 30th. 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You can find more times and locations on WRBIRadio.com. The Dale and Marion Kester Community Fund has been established. The Ripley County Community Foundation says the fund was set up to support the quality of life for residents of Adams Township who live outside the Batesville city limits. Earnings from the endowment will provide a permanent source of charitable support for projects, programs, and opportunities with the aim of strengthening the community and addressing local needs for generations to come. Adams Township has not historically had a dedicated endowment fund focused exclusively on its unique needs and opportunities. PepsiCo has recalled more than 122,000 cases of Gatorade nationwide, including products sold in Indiana, because they contain undeclared food colorings. The recall covers 28-ounce bottles of Gatorade Lemon Lime, Lemon Lime Zero, Orange, and Orange Zero. The FDA has classified the recall as Class 2, meaning the products could cause temporary or medically reversible health problems. The affected Gatorade was distributed in 37 states, including Indiana. You can check the lot numbers and expiration dates on the FDA's recall notice to see if you have an affected product. Batesville Community Schools, in partnership with Margaret Mary Health, will host a vaccine fair open to anyone who needs to bring their immunizations up to date. The fair will be held on Wednesday, October 21st from 4 to 6 p.m. in the conference room of the corporation's administration building on Huntersville Road. Registration is not required. All vaccines, including COVID and flu, will be available. Contact Batesville Community School Corporation Director of Health Services Carly Weiler if you have questions. The Batesville High School Marching Band and Color Guard are state-bound. The group qualified for state competition by placing second in the prelims this past Saturday. And for the first time in school history, Batesville Bands and Color Guard received a gold with distinction rating in all three judging areas. The Batesville Marching Band will compete at state next Saturday at Franklin Central High School. Batesville's performance is scheduled for 3:27 p.m. A state send-off will take place at Batesville High School at noon next Saturday. I'm Tom Snape with news on 103.9 WRBI. 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
1: ABC News, I'm Sherry Preston. President Trump on the campaign trail with the midterm elections exactly 1 month away.
2: During a political rally in Nebraska Monday night, President Trump saying higher costs in the U.S., a small price to pay for a non-nuclear Iran, which could take out a city. Then,
3: let him take out Los Angeles. Let him take out San Diego.
2: Reacting, California Governor Gavin Newsom said Trump was deranged and dangerous. Los Angeles Mayor Karen Bass suggested the remarks could potentially compromise our safety. And San Diego Mayor Todd Gloria said that his city is not collateral damage. Dave Packer, ABC News.
1: On the campus of Cornell University. Chance of justice for Jane Doe following the allegations of gang rape. A woman calling herself Jane Doe suing the Ivy League school over what happened 2 years ago at the Chi Phi frat house. Televangelist Jim Baker has died at age 86. He and his wife Tammy Faye built an evangelical empire, lost it all over a sex scandal and financial crimes. This is ABC News.
4: Mostly higher Monday markets. I'm Andy Eubank, and this is the Monday Farm Market Review. From Hoosier Ag Today, brought to you by the Purdue Extension Farm Stress Team. When you're alone in the tractor, remember you have a team of people behind you. We're in this together. We'll have the final numbers from Monday trade coming up. First, market commentary, which I grabbed at the end of the session, from John Zanker, analyst at Farmers Keeper in Carmel. Markets mostly higher throughout the Monday trading session, John, so maybe a little oversold as we started the new week and some buying interest therefore came in. Is that what you saw?
5: Well, it could be. We did have a really rough week last week and disappointing week, and now we've got another USDA report lurking at the end of the week, which will kind of justify some of the numbers. Well, maybe not justify some of the numbers we saw last week, but match them up in the supply and demand. So we'll see how that turns out. And more importantly, what's that yield going to be for corn and soybeans production? So most likely a nervous trade this week. I don't look for any massive movements in either direction. I am disappointed that right now we have D's corn 5 cents off the early session high. We have soybeans 14 cents off the early session high, and we have wheat off about 6.5. So disappointing, but at least we are in the black with all three commodities. So we'll take that certainly after the week that we saw last week.
4: Absolutely. Not a strong finish, as you say, off the highs. And corn was iffy throughout the trading session if it would close higher or not. Let's look at the export situation. There was a flash sale of corn to Mexico, soybeans to unknown. Also an export inspections report that was okay in the range of estimates. Thoughts on what impact those reports may have had?
5: Not a lot. Corn 53.8, that's a decent number for this time of the year. In fact, just adds to the first 4 weeks. Right now, the first 5 weeks are the best in history. I think we have to go back to 2016-17 for the previous one. And so even higher than last year, which obviously turned out to be a spectacular record. So no complaints there. I think we're in good shape there. Beans 41.8, good number. But we really need to start to see those numbers ramp up in the weeks ahead. And we will, given the amount of beans that China has on the books. 11.1 for wheat. 12-week low. We keep waiting for some impact from what's going on in Ukraine and Russia, but we just haven't seen it yet in either sales or shipments. And that situation continues to deteriorate, Andy. The Russians are really making a mess of the Ukrainians' export infrastructure.
4: John Zanker, market commentary. John is at the Farmers Keeper Carmel office, and his number is 765-412-6810. Settlements now from Monday trade right at steady in corn. Dees down a half cent, 497.25. March ends unchanged at 511.5. And November beans well off the highs, 1280.75, up just 2.5 cents. January up just 3 cents. cents, ending at 12.97 and a half. December wheat up 9 and a quarter, going to 6.92 and a quarter. Meat markets mixed. December live cattle 219.97, down $1.50. 82 cents higher, though, on December lean hogs, $70.95. I'm Ian DeEubank with the Monday Market Review. This is Hoosier Ag Today, 20 years serving Indiana farmers. I'm

0: WRBI meteorologist Paul Trombley with southeastern Indiana's most reliable forecast. Bright sunshine today with daytime highs approaching 68. East winds around 5 miles per hour. Clear skies again tonight. Lows level off around 47. Daytime highs approaching 78 tomorrow. Bright sunshine. Currently, it's 45 degrees.
1: Hi, everyone. I'm Craig Orndorff. On the next weekend in the country, we're heading back to October of 1988. It was Bush versus Dukakis for president. The space shuttle was flying again, and Kirk Gibson became a World Series hero. And on the countdown that week were Kathy Mattea, the Desert Rose Band, Tanya Tucker, and making comebacks Charlie Daniels and Buck Owens. We'll have them and more on the next weekend in the country. Saturday morning at 6, brought to you by Dunlap Supply, Conradi Insurance, and Bessler's Trackside Auto Depot on Country 103.9 WRBI.

0: Country 103.9 WRBI, that is Lauren Alania and Chase Matthew and All My Exes. It's Brent Lee early on this Tuesday morning in the country. 5 o'clock funnies in full swing. Let's check in with some late night laughs over the weekend. This is from Saturday Night Live's Weekend Update.
1: Tennessee tried and failed to execute a woman on death row after injecting her with lethal drugs twice, said the woman. Okay, now do a silly one.
2: It was reported that Sean Combs pays his fellow inmates to clean his bathroom, and then he pays them a little more to make it nasty.
1: Scientists at a lab in Switzerland have developed a robotic hand that can walk on its fingers. That's not all it can do, said the night janitor.

0: Country 103.9 WRBI, Hardy Church, Wallen and McGraw, No Not a Law Firm, a great act singing together on MacArthur there. It's Brent Lee, early on a Tuesday morning in the country. We're doing the 5 o'clock funnies. One of our favorites is always Jim Gaffigan. It's that time of year for the leaves to change into an array of beautiful colors. Jim has really given this some thought.
1: The poor leaves, all they know is spring and summer. And then in October, they're like, where's everyone going? Early in November, you always see a couple leaves hanging on. They're like, I'm going to make it. I'm going to make it through winter. Me and my buddy Carl, right, Carl? Carl. The pine trees, they must resent the attention the leaves get.
2: Stupid leaves. Everyone's driving by looking at the pretty leaves. I didn't bother to get to know them. After a couple months, they're dead. Come December, you'd be climbing a ladder, stick a star on my head.
1: Why would a pine tree sound like it's from Brooklyn? How many jokes about seasons does this guy have?
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2: I'm WRBI meteorologist Paul Trombley with Southeastern Indiana's most reliable forecast. 68 today, under sunny skies, easterly winds around 5 miles per hour. Clear skies again tonight, lows around 47. Tomorrow, highs around 78. Clear skies and dry Thursday and Friday, mid-70s. Thursday, low 70s by Friday. A peek at the extended shows, 78 Saturday, 75 Sunday, and 78 on Monday. Currently, it's 43 degrees.
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1: I'm Tom Snape in the WRBI newsroom. We have more on a story we brought you last week. A Greensburg man was hospitalized following a collision involving a car and an e-bike at the intersection of State Road 3 and Lincoln Street on Thursday evening around 5:45. Greensburg police say the car's driver, 42-year-old Braden Garrison, and several witnesses told investigators his vehicle was southbound on State Road 3 and had the green light through the intersection when an e-bike operated by

0: 58-year-old Bernard Haskamp crossed into traffic. Investigators say Haskamp struck the side of Garrison's car while it was attempting to stop and avoid the collision. Haskamp was wearing a helmet at the time of the crash and was transported to Decatur County Memorial Hospital and later taken by Life Flight to Methodist Hospital for treatment of non-life-threatening injuries. His condition is not known. The Sunman-Dearborn School Board has approved a policy on renaming facilities. Superintendent Dr. Andrew Jackson says someone asked the school board in August to name a facility after an individual, and the board decided to look at the issue from a bigger picture in terms of a policy, which requires two readings. He brought two options to the school board in September.
1: Either naming them after individuals or not, they chose not. And so the second reading was last week at the October 1st board meeting, and they chose, I brought that back, which was not to name it after individuals. So that was the official second reading to adopt that board policy.
0: Dr. Andrew Jackson appeared on Monday's edition of the Daily Pod. 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Ripley County has announced early voting dates, times, and locations. The election office on the second floor of the annex will be the primary location to cast ballots early for the November 3rd general election. Eligible voters can cast their ballots starting today from 8 a.m. to 4 p.m. and continuing weekdays through October 30th. The final day for early voting in the election office is November 2nd between 8 a.m. and noon. You can find more times and locations on WRBIRadio.com. The Dale and Marion Custer Community Fund has been established at the Ripley County Community Foundation. The organization says the fund was set up to support the quality of life for residents of Adams Township who live outside the Batesville city limits. Earnings from the endowment will provide a permanent source of charitable support for projects, programs, and opportunities with an aim of strengthening the community and addressing local needs for generations to come. Adams Township has not historically had a dedicated endowment fund focused exclusively on its unique needs and opportunities. The Batesville High School Marching Band and Color Guard are state-bound. The group qualified for state competition by placing second in the prelims this past Saturday. And for the first time in school history, Batesville Bands and Color Guard received a gold with distinction rating in all three judging areas: visual, music, and effect. The Batesville Marching Band will compete at state next Saturday at Franklin Central High School. Batesville's performance is scheduled for 3:27 p.m. A send-off for the group will take place next Saturday at noon at Batesville High School. I'm Tom Snape with news on 103.9 WRBI. 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
2: ABC News, I'm Sherry Preston. President Trump on the campaign trail with the midterm elections exactly 1 month away.
3: During a political rally in Nebraska Monday night, President Trump saying higher costs in the U.S., a small price to pay for a non-nuclear Iran, which could take out a city. Then,
4: let him take out Los Angeles. Let him take out San Diego.
3: Reacting, California Governor Gavin Newsom said Trump was deranged and dangerous. Los Angeles Mayor Karen Bass suggested the remarks could potentially compromise our safety. And San Diego Mayor Todd Gloria said that his city is not collateral damage. Dave Packer, ABC News.
2: On the campus of Cornell University. Chance of justice for Jane Doe following the allegations of gang rape. A woman calling herself Jane Doe suing the Ivy League school over what happened 2 years ago at the Chi Phi frat house. Televangelist Jim Baker has died at age 86. He and his wife Tammy Faye built an evangelical empire, lost it all over a sex scandal and financial crimes. This is ABC News. In a rare move, the NFL has suspended two referees after separate incidents at different games over the weekend. Here's ABC's Rhiannon Alley.
5: The NFL suspending line judge Jeff Seaman after he was caught on camera appearing to swear at Arizona Cardinals tight end Trey McBride. It happened during the Cardinals' loss to the New York Giants after officials did not call a penalty and McBride complained to Seaman. Seaman has been suspended for two games. And referee Adrian Hill suspended for one game for unprofessional conduct after yelling at linebacker Eric Wilson, who collided with him during a play. Wilson trying to help him up, another official separating them.
2: McDonald's is facing a potential class action lawsuit over its AI-powered pricing. Last week, Reuters revealed the system, which is trained on millions of daily transactions. The suit accuses the company of conspiring with franchisees to fix prices. McDonald's calls the lawsuit uninformed. Sherry Preston, ABC News.
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4: With a check of WRBI Sports, I'm Tom Snape. IHSA girls soccer sectionals kicked off last night in Class 1A Sectional 44 at Rising Sun, and the only match involving area teams, it was Milan over South Ripley 6-1. The Indians put the match away with four goals in the second half. Milan improves to 7-5. The Raiders' season ends at 3-10-2. Since they red shortstop Ellie De La Cruz and first baseman Sal Stewart are among 10 National League nominees for Major League Baseball's Hank Aaron Award, which is presented annually to the best overall offensive performer in each league. The fan vote combined with a panel of Hall of Famers will determine the winners. You can cast your votes for De La Cruz and Stewart now through 11:59 p.m. on October 12th at MLB.com/Hank Aaron Award. On Monday Night Football, it was the Atlanta Falcons all over the New Orleans Saints, 45-24. Tom Snape, WRBI Sports.
5: This is Hoosier Ag Today. It's the Tuesday farm market preview after mostly higher markets yesterday. A nice change of pace from what we saw last week. Can we duplicate that today? John Zanker is here, Farmers Keeper, the Carmel office. Is it a possibility, John?
6: Well, we didn't finish very strong yesterday compared to how we got things started, which isn't a great shock. We're going into, certainly here in the Eastern Belt, going into the gut slot of harvest, and there's going to be a tremendous amount done. Illinois, Indiana, Ohio here this week and next week. So there will be hedge pressure, and if you're taking beans off the combine into town and you have to decide between DP storage or just pricing them out at what's a very good price compared to what we were thinking just a couple months ago.
5: John Zanker there, and I'm Andy Eubank. Hoosier Ag Today, Indiana's Farm Network.
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4: Funeral services for 88-year-old James F. Jim Knight of Brookville will be held Tuesday at 2 p.m. at Brookville United Methodist Church. Visitation will be Tuesday from noon until time of service. Arrangements are being handled by Phillips and Myers Funeral Home in Brookville. He is survived by his wife, Lynn, three children, two stepchildren, five grandchildren, three step-grandchildren, two great-grandchildren, and one step-great-grandchild. Burial will be in Maple Grove Cemetery. Memorial contributions may be made to Franklin County Cancer Assistance now. Those were funeral arrangements for Jim Knight. Funeral services for 71-year-old Mark Redelman of Greensburg will be held Wednesday at 11 a.m. at Gilliland Howe Funeral Home in Greensburg. Visitation will be Wednesday from 9:30 until time of service. He is survived by five children, 12 grandchildren, three great-grandchildren, one sister, and one niece. Burial will be in Hebron Cemetery. Memorial contributions may be made to the Greensburg Decatur County Animal Shelter. Those were funeral arrangements for Mark Redelman. Funeral Mass for 62-year-old Mary Jill Pratt of Greensburg will be held Thursday at 10 a.m. at St. Mary's Catholic Church in Greensburg. The Rosary will be prayed Wednesday at 3:30 at Porter Oliver Pearson Funeral Home in Greensburg, followed by visitation from 4 to 7 p.m. She is survived by her husband John, two daughters, four sisters, six nieces, and nine nephews. Burial will be in St. Mary's Cemetery. Memorial contributions may be made to the Jill Pratt Summer Reading Memorial Fund at the Greensburg Decatur County Public Library. Those were funeral arrangements for Jill Pratt. Funeral services for 94-year-old Ruth Alberta Clark of Westport will be held Thursday at 11 a.m. at Bass and Gasper Funeral Home in Westport. Visitation will be Wednesday from 4 to 8 p.m. at the funeral home. She is survived by two sons, two daughters, nine grandchildren, 21 great-grandchildren, and five great-great-grandchildren. Burial will be in Westport Cemetery. Memorial contributions may be made to Our Hospice, the Westport Volunteer Fire Department, or the Lutz Volunteer Fire Department. Those were funeral arrangements for Alberta Clark.
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1: I'm WRBI meteorologist Paul Trombley with Southeastern Indiana's most reliable forecast. Bright sunshine today with daytime highs approaching 68. East winds around 5 miles per hour. Clear skies again tonight. Lows level off around 47. Daytime highs approaching 78. Tomorrow, bright sunshine. Right now, it's 43 degrees.
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0: Country 103.9 WRBI, that is Diamond Rio with Meat in the Middle. Brent Lee, early Tuesday morning in the country. We have a full check of the forecast coming up with Chief Meteorologist Paul Trombley in just a minute. But first, a look at the good news.
1: Are you ready for some good news? 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
0: A man named Alistair Cass stormed out of his house in England last month because he was frustrated that his favorite soccer team, Arsenal, had just lost. But that was fortunate because he became a hero for a woman. Outside, he heard a woman crying for help from the valley behind his house. He followed her screams and saw her. She was stuck in the mud up to her chest and hadn't been able to move for 4 hours. He tried to pull her out, but eventually had to call for help. She later sent him a thank you, saying, "Thanks to Arsenal for being rubbish at football." And they're talking about soccer, I would guess, when they say football. 3 wind turbines spinning on Antarctica's Ross Island have made an enormous impact on energy on the continent. They mitigated roughly 122,000 gallons of diesel fuel consumption and all the associated cost of shipping the fuel there. And this is cool, too. A couple was getting married last week in Outer Banks, North Carolina, but recent storms cut off access to the highway to get to the area. Most of the family and friends couldn't make it there, so an open invitation was posted on social media asking locals and visitors who were already there to show up and make the day special. More than 400 people showed up to watch two people they'd never met before get married. Newlyweds Jaden and Kimberly here.
6: I think that the wedding that we had was better than the one we had planned. This whole thing just came together, and within 24 hours, you would have thought the Queen of England was getting married. Where was 400 cars at least?
7: Yeah, there were families of 30 people, 14 people showing up. There were families, so many people stuck here. We met people from, Ohio, California,
6: New Jersey, Florida, everywhere. I mean, the entire island really showed up. We plan to come back every year for our anniversary and stay at the campground.
0: That is cool. That is the good news at WRBI.
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2: I'm WRBI meteorologist Paul Trombley with Southeastern Indiana's most reliable forecast. 68 today under sunny skies, easterly winds around 5 miles per hour. Clear skies again tonight, lows around 47. Tomorrow, highs around 78. Clear skies and dry Thursday and Friday, mid-70s. Thursday, low 70s by Friday. A peek at the extended shows, 78 Saturday, 75 Sunday, and 78 on Monday. Currently, it's 43 degrees.
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1: I'm Tom Snape in the WRBI newsroom. The Sunman-Dearborn School Board has approved a policy on renaming facilities.
2: We are required to have two readings for board policies. So at the last September meeting, the board discussed the possibility of naming facilities after individuals. And this was a result of someone coming to the board meeting to specifically ask for a facility to be named after an individual.
1: Superintendent Andrew Jackson says that initially happened in August, and the board decided to look at the issue from a bigger picture in terms of a policy. He brought two options to the school board last month, one to allow facilities to be named for someone or not. The board held a second reading last week and officially adopted the policy to not rename facilities for individuals. Dr. Andrew Jackson was the guest on Monday's edition of the Daily Pod. The complete interview is available on demand on WRBIRadio.com. We have an update to a story we originally reported last week. A Greensburg man was injured in a car versus e-bike collision at the intersection of State Road 3 and Lincoln Street on Thursday evening. Greensburg police say the car's driver, 42-year-old Braden Garrison, and several witnesses said his vehicle was southbound on State Road 3 and had the green light through the intersection when an e-bike operated by 58-year-old Bernard Haskamp crossed into traffic. Investigators say Haskamp struck the side of Garrison's car while it was attempting to stop and avoid the collision. Haskamp was wearing a helmet at the time of the crash and was transported to

0: Decatur County Memorial Hospital. He was later taken by Life Flight to Methodist Hospital for treatment of non-life-threatening injuries. Ripley County has announced early voting dates, times, and locations. The election office on the second floor of the annex will be the primary location to cast ballots early for the November 3rd general election. Eligible voters can cast their ballots starting today from 8 a.m. to 4 p.m. and continuing weekdays through October 30th. The final day for early voting in the election office is November 2nd between 8 a.m. and noon. You can find more times and locations on WRBIRadio.com. The Dale and Marion Kester Community Fund has been established at the Ripley County Community Foundation. The permanent endowment was created by Dale Kester in honor of his late wife, Marion, and as a way to give back to the community and support the quality of life for residents of Adams Township who live outside the Batesville city limits. Adams Township has not historically had a dedicated endowment fund focused exclusively on its unique needs and opportunities. Batesville Community Schools, in partnership with Margaret Mary Health, will host a vaccine fair that is open to anyone who needs to bring their immunizations up to date. The fair will be held on Wednesday, October 21st from 4 to 6 p.m. in the conference room of the corporation's administration building on Huntersville Road. Registration is not required. All vaccines, including COVID and flu, will be available. Contact Batesville Community School Corporation Director of Health Services Carly Weiler if you have questions. I'm Tom Snape with news on 103.9 WRBI. 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
3: ABC News, I'm Sherry Preston. Amid protests at Cornell over allegations of rape at frat 2 years ago, we're now hearing from some of those involved. ABC News has obtained recordings of phone calls that the victim, identified as Jane Doe, made afterward. ABC's Peter Haralambos.
4: In the 2 days before she actually reported this to the Cornell University Police Department, she called three of the men who allegedly assaulted her and asked them in some ways to recount the evening in their own words. She secretly recorded these phone calls and basically asked them to help her better understand what happened that evening.
3: President Trump signing an order that would allow diesel that is usually only permitted on farms to be used on the roads that, he says, could bring down prices. Longtime televangelist Jim Baker has died at the age of 86. The empire he built with wife Tammy Faye crumbled after he admitted that he had an affair. Students are again protesting in France, blocking schools, demanding more money be spent on education. This is ABC News.
0: With a check of WRBI Sports, I'm Tom Snape. IHSA girls soccer sectionals kicked off last night in Class 1A Sectional 44 at Rising Sun, and the only match involving area teams. It was Milan over South Ripley 6-1. The Indians put the match away with four goals in the second half. Milan improves to 7-5. The Raiders' season ends at 3-10-2. Since they red shortstop Ellie De La Cruz and first baseman Sal Stewart are among 10 National League nominees for Major League Baseball's Hank Aaron Award, which is presented annually to the best overall offensive performer in each league. The fan vote combined with a panel of Hall of Famers will determine the winners. You can cast your votes for De La Cruz and Stewart now through 11:59 p.m. on October 12th at MLB.com/Hank Aaron Award. On Monday Night Football, it was the Atlanta Falcons all over the New Orleans Saints, 45-24. 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
5: I'm WRBI meteorologist Paul Trombley with Southeastern Indiana's most reliable forecast. Bright sunshine today with daytime highs approaching 68. East winds around 5 miles per hour. Clear skies again tonight. Lows level off around 47. Daytime highs approaching 78. Tomorrow, bright sunshine. Right now, it's 43 degrees.
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0: Country 103.9 WRBI, Luke Bryan with Strip It Down. It's Brent Lee on your Tuesday morning in the country. We're going to strip down the forecast with Chief Meteorologist Paul Trombley in just a minute. Right now, this.
1: And now, another completely correct, truly accurate fact from Brent Lee's No One Asked, No One Cares, But He Told You Anyway file.
0: Well, I find this interesting. There have never been more than six living presidents at any point in American history. Right now, there are five. You got Bill Clinton, George W. Bush, Barack Obama, Donald Trump, and Joe Biden. Jimmy Carter passed away at the age of 100 in December of 2024. No one asked, nobody cares. I told you anyway.
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1: I'm WRBI meteorologist Paul Trombley with Southeastern Indiana's most reliable forecast. 68 today, under sunny skies, easterly winds around 5 miles per hour. Clear skies again tonight, lows around 47. Tomorrow, highs around 78. Clear skies and dry Thursday and Friday, mid-70s. Thursday, low 70s by Friday. A peek at the extended shows, 78 Saturday, 75 Sunday, and 78 on Monday. Currently, it's 43 degrees.
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1: I'm Tom Snape in the WRBI newsroom. We have an update to a story we reported last week. A Greensburg man was hospitalized following a collision involving a car and an e-bike at the intersection of State Road 3 and Lincoln Street on Thursday evening around 5:45. An off-duty Greensburg police officer reported the accident to Decatur County Communications. Greensburg police say the car's driver, 42-year-old Braden Garrison, and several witnesses said his vehicle was southbound on State Road 3 and had the green light through the intersection when an e-bike operated by 58-year-old Bernard Haskamp crossed into traffic. Investigators say Haskamp struck the side of Garrison's car while it was attempting to stop and avoid the collision. Haskamp was wearing a helmet at the time of the crash and was transported to Decatur County Memorial Hospital and later taken by Life Flight to Methodist Hospital for treatment of non-life-threatening injuries. His condition is not known. The Sunman-Dearborn School Board has approved a policy renaming facilities.
2: We are required to have two readings for board policies. So at the last September meeting, the board discussed the possibility of naming facilities after individuals. And this was a result of someone coming to the board meeting to specifically ask for a facility to be named after an individual.
1: Superintendent Dr. Andrew Jackson says that initially happened in August, and the board decided to look at the issue from a bigger picture in terms of a policy. He brought two options to the school board last month.
2: Either naming them after individuals or not, they chose not. And so the second reading was last week at the October 1st board meeting, and they chose, I brought that back, which was not to name it after individuals. So that was the official second reading to adopt that board policy.
1: Dr. Andrew Jackson was the guest on Monday's edition of the Daily Pod. The complete interview is available on demand on WRBIRadio.com. Ripley County has announced early voting dates, times, and locations. The election office on the second floor of the annex will be the primary location to cast ballots early for the November 3rd general election. Eligible voters can cast ballots starting today from 8 a.m. to 4 p.m. and continuing weekdays through October 30th. The final day for early voting in the election office is November 2nd between 8 a.m. and noon. You can find more times and locations on WRBIRadio.com. The Dale and Marion Kester Community Fund has been established. The Ripley County Community Foundation says the fund was set up to support the quality of life for residents of Adams Township who live outside the Batesville city limits. Earnings from the endowment will provide a permanent source of charitable support for projects, programs, and opportunities with the aim of strengthening the community and addressing local needs for generations to come. Adams Township has not historically had a dedicated endowment fund focused exclusively on its unique needs and opportunities. PepsiCo has recalled more than 122,000 cases of Gatorade nationwide, including products sold in Indiana, because they contain undeclared food colorings. The recall covers 28-ounce bottles of Gatorade Lemon Lime, Lemon Lime Zero, Orange, and Orange Zero. The FDA has classified the recall as Class 2, meaning the products could cause temporary or medically reversible health problems. The affected Gatorade was distributed in 37 states, including Indiana. You can check the lot numbers and expiration dates on the FDA's recall notice to see if you have an affected product. Batesville Community Schools, in partnership with Margaret Mary Health, will host a vaccine fair open to anyone who needs to bring their immunizations up to date. The fair will be held on Wednesday, October 21st, from 4 to 6 p.m. in the

0: conference room of the corporation's administration building on Huntersville Road. Registration is not required. All vaccines, including COVID and flu, will be available. Contact Batesville Community School Corporation Director of Health Services Carly Weiler if you have questions. The Batesville High School Marching Band and Color Guard are state-bound. The group qualified for state competition by placing second in the prelims this past Saturday. And for the first time in school history, Batesville Bands and Color Guard received a gold with distinction rating in all three judging areas. The Batesville Marching Band will compete at state next Saturday at Franklin Central High School. Batesville's performance is scheduled for 3:27 p.m. A state send-off will take place at Batesville High School at noon next Saturday. I'm Tom Snape with news on 103.9 WRBI. 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
1: ABC News, I'm Sherry Preston. Amid protests at Cornell over allegations of rape at frat 2 years ago, we're now hearing from some of those involved. ABC News has obtained recordings of phone calls that the victim, identified as Jane Doe, made afterward. ABC's Peter Haralambos.
2: In the 2 days before she actually reported this to the Cornell University Police Department, she called three of the men who allegedly assaulted her and asked them in some ways to recount the evening in their own words. She secretly recorded these phone calls and basically asked them to help her better understand what happened that evening.
1: President Trump signing an order that would allow diesel that is usually only permitted on farms to be used on the roads that, he says, could bring down prices. Longtime televangelist Jim Baker has died at the age of 86. The empire he built with wife Tammy Faye crumbled after he admitted that he had an affair. Students are again protesting in France, blocking schools, demanding more money be spent on education. This is ABC News. The FBI has arrested a woman in Los Angeles, and now she's facing charges of spying for the Chinese government. In LA, here's ABC's Trevor Ault.
3: This is a 34-year-old Southern California real estate agent accused of being a Chinese spy. Wan Ying Zhang was taken into custody by federal agents at LAX as they say she was about to board a flight to Shanghai. The FBI alleges last year she flew to Seattle to surveil the son of the president of Taiwan. She allegedly sent her Chinese contact photos of the family, their cars, their license plates. In one text she allegedly sent, "Saw him, young male, it's that young one." And she may have surveilled other families as well.
1: In measles of cases in Pennsylvania now topping 1,000. Five people have died, including three unvaccinated adults and two babies who were too young to get the shot. The Nobel Prize in Physics has just been awarded to a scientist who worked on the discovery of high-energy neutrinos, which are some of the fundamental particles of the universe. I'm Sherry Preston, ABC News.
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0: With a check of WRBI Sports, I'm Tom Snape. IHSAA girls soccer sectionals kicked off last night in Class 1A Sectional 44 at Rising Sun, and the only match involving area teams. It was Milan over South Ripley 6-1. The Indians put the match away with four goals in the second half. Milan improves to 7-5. The Raiders' season ends at 3-10-2. Cincinnati Reds shortstop Ellie De La Cruz and first baseman Sal Stewart are among 10 National League nominees for Major League Baseball's Hank Aaron Award, which is presented annually to the best overall offensive performer in each league. The fan vote combined with a panel of Hall of Famers will determine the winners. You can cast your votes for De La Cruz and Stewart now through 11:59 p.m. on October 12th at MLB.com/Hank Aaron Award. On Monday Night Football, it was the Atlanta Falcons all over the New Orleans Saints, 45-24. Tom Snape, WRBI Sports.
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0: Funeral services for 88-year-old James F. Jim Knight of Brookville will be held Tuesday at 2 p.m. at Brookville United.

0: Methodist Church. Visitation will be Tuesday from noon until time of service. Arrangements are being handled by Phillips and Myers Funeral Home in Brookville. He is survived by his wife, Lynn, 3 children, 2 stepchildren, 5 grandchildren, 3 step-grandchildren, 2 great-grandchildren, and 1 step-great-grandchild. Burial will be in Maple Grove Cemetery. Memorial contributions may be made to Franklin County Cancer Assistance now. Those were funeral arrangements for Jim Knight. Funeral services for 71-year-old Mark Redelman of Greensburg will be held Wednesday at 11 a.m. at Gilliland Howe Funeral Home in Greensburg. Visitation will be Wednesday from 9:30 until time of service. He is survived by 5 children, 12 grandchildren, 3 great-grandchildren, 1 sister, and 1 niece. Burial will be in Hebron Cemetery. Memorial contributions may be made to the Greensburg Decatur County Animal Shelter. Those were funeral arrangements for Mark Redelman. Funeral mass for 62-year-old Mary Jill Pratt of Greensburg will be held Thursday at 10 a.m. at St. Mary's Catholic Church in Greensburg. The rosary will be prayed Wednesday at 3:30 at Porter Oliver Pearson Funeral Home in Greensburg, followed by visitation from 4 to 7 p.m. She is survived by her husband, John, 2 daughters, 4 sisters, 6 nieces, and 9 nephews. Burial will be in St. Mary's Cemetery. Memorial contributions may be made to the Jill Pratt Summer Reading Memorial Fund at the Greensburg Decatur County Public Library. Those were funeral arrangements for Jill Pratt. Funeral services for 94-year-old Ruth Alberta Clark of Westport will be held Thursday at 11 a.m. at Bass and Gasper Funeral Home in Westport. Visitation will be Wednesday from 4 to 8 p.m. at the funeral home. She is survived by 2 sons, 2 daughters, 9 grandchildren, 21 great-grandchildren, and 5 great-great-grandchildren. Burial will be in Westport Cemetery. Memorial contributions may be made to Our Hospice, the Westport Volunteer Fire Department, or the Lutz Volunteer Fire Department. Those were funeral arrangements for Alberta Clark.
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2: I'm WRBI meteorologist Paul Trombley with southeastern Indiana's most reliable forecast. Ample sunshine expected today with daytime highs approaching 68. Winds out of the southeast around 5 miles per hour. Lows level off around 47 tonight, clear skies. Daytime highs approaching 78 tomorrow. Bright sunshine expected. Currently, it's 43 degrees.
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103.9 WRBI, John Party, Dirt on My Boots, Brent Lee at 7:20 on a Tuesday morning in the country. Good morning to you today. Sunny and 68, just about like yesterday. Right now, 43. And time for some showbiz headlines just ahead of birthdays. We have Kid Rock saying he's recording a Christian album. That's ironic, since listening to it will be hell. Kim Kardashian has five nannies for her four kids, or as celebrities call it, helicopter parenting. Chris Brown's ex-girlfriend accused him of harassing her. Wow, it's always the people that you most suspect, isn't it? Phil Collins opened up about his feud with Paul McCartney. Turns out it was over jackets being required. I'll let you guess where Phil stood. You think they sat down and squashed their beef over pudding? I don't know. Filming for Batman Part 2 was halted so that the director could deal with a family matter. Too bad this didn't happen for the director of Digger Part 1. A new website connects out-of-work Hollywood professionals with employers. Wait, isn't that what OnlyFans.com is? Peacock getting a show based on Fast and Furious because their subscriber growth has been slow and apathetic. Jack Black played Ozzy Osbourne songs in his cover band, Jack Sabbath. It was just like seeing Ozzy, if instead of heroin and liquor, Ozzy had been addicted to prime rib and Snickers bars. And Friday Night Lights debuted 20 years ago on NBC. It was a show about amateur football in Texas, also known as the Dallas Cowboys.

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3: I'm WRBI meteorologist Paul Frobley with Southeastern Indiana's most reliable forecast. 68 today under sunny skies. Southeast winds around 5 miles per hour. Tonight, 47. High temperatures reach up to 78 tomorrow. Sunny skies and dry Thursday and Friday, mid-70s. Thursday, low-70s by Friday. A peek at the extended shows, 78 Saturday, 75 Sunday, and 78 on Monday. Currently, 43.

0: Hey, this is Dina Carter wishing you a very happy birthday.
1: Well, thank you, Dina. Singing happy birthday this morning for Bill Draymond. 80 today. Happy birthday, Bill. Rich Michelle is 77. Angel Hucker on the birthday list, along with Brenda Gridley. Mark Myers, 59. Jeff Christian, happy birthday, along with Jason Spears, who's 51. Eric Staglinski is having a birthday today. Melanie Jackson, happy birthday. Cindy Kirkhofer is having a birthday, as well as Tabitha Alvarado. The Celebrity Birthday Board, we have Elizabeth Shue celebrating her 63rd. Emily Mortimer is 55. Jeremy Sisto's 52. And Brett Gelman is the big 5-0. 724. Time to crack one open with Chase Rice and Flaga Line.

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1: I'm Tom Snape in the WRBI newsroom. We have more on a story we brought you last week. A Greensburg man was hospitalized following a collision involving a car and an e-bike at the intersection of State Road 3 and Lincoln Street on Thursday evening around 5:45. Greensburg police say the car's driver, 42-year-old Brandon Garrison, and several witnesses said his vehicle was southbound on State Road 3 and had the green light through the intersection when an e-bike operated by 58-year-old Bernard Haskamp crossed into traffic. Investigators say Haskamp struck the side of Garrison's car while it was attempting to stop and avoid the collision. Haskamp was wearing a helmet at the time of the crash and was transported to Decatur County Memorial Hospital and later taken by Life Flight to Methodist Hospital for treatment of non-life-threatening injuries. His condition is not known. The Sunman-Dearborn School Board has approved a policy on renaming facilities. Superintendent Dr. Andrew Jackson says someone asked the school board in August to name a facility after an individual, and the board decided to look at the issue from a bigger picture in terms of a policy, which requires two readings. He brought two options to the school board in September.
2: Either naming them after individuals or not, they chose not. And so the second reading was last week at the October 1st board meeting, and they chose, I brought that back, which was not to name it after individuals. So that was the official second reading to adopt that board policy.
1: Dr. Andrew Jackson appeared on Monday's edition of the Daily Pod. 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Ripley County has announced early voting dates, times, and locations. The election office on the second floor of the annex will be the primary location to cast ballots early for the November 3rd general election. Eligible voters can cast their ballots starting today from 8 a.m. to 4 p.m. and continuing weekdays through October 30th. The final day for early voting in the election office is November 2nd between 8 a.m. and noon. You can find more times and locations on WRBIRadio.com. The Dale and Marion Custer Community Fund has been established.

0: established at the Ripley County Community Foundation. The organization says the fund was set up to support the quality of life for residents of Adams Township who live outside the Batesville city limits. Earnings from the endowment will provide a permanent source of charitable support for projects, programs, and opportunities with an aim of strengthening the community and addressing local needs for generations to come. Adams Township has not historically had a dedicated endowment fund focused exclusively on its unique needs and opportunities. The Batesville High School Marching Band and Color Guard are state-bound. The group qualified for state competition by placing second in the prelims this past Saturday. And for the first time in school history, Batesville Bands and Color Guard received a gold with distinction rating in all three judging areas, visual, music, and effect. The Batesville Marching Band will compete at state next Saturday at Franklin Central High School. Batesville's performance is scheduled for 3:27 p.m. A send-off for the group will take place next Saturday at noon at Batesville High School. I'm Tom Snape with news on 103.9 WRBI. 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
1: ABC News, I'm Sherry Preston. President Trump campaigning in Nebraska, signing off on an order to allow a type of tax-free diesel normally restricted to farms to be used on the roads. That could bring down prices. He also talked about keeping Iran from getting a nuclear weapon and joked about an Iranian attack.
2: It's a small price to pay for keeping the world safe, keeping our country safe. They can take out a city. Let them take out Los Angeles. Let them take out San Diego. This is a very small price to pay.
1: Health officials keeping an eye on Russia after reports of a case of pneumonic plague killing a lab worker in Siberia. Former White House COVID response coordinator Dr. Ashish Jha.
3: If it was a vial broke, somebody got infected, it would be unlikely that it would lead to a quarantining and monitoring of 200 people. So that makes me concerned that there might be something else happening.
1: This is ABC News.
0: With a check of WRBI Sports, I'm Tom Snape. IHSAA girls soccer sectionals kicked off last night in Class 1A Sectional 44 at Rising Sun, and the only match involving area teams. It was Milan over South Ripley 6-1. The Indians put the match away with 4 goals in the second half. Milan improves to 7-5. The Raiders' season ends at 3-10-2. Since they red shortstop Belly De La Cruz and first baseman Sal Stewart are among 10 National League nominees for Major League Baseball's Hank Aaron Award, which is presented annually to the best overall offensive performer in each league. The fan vote combined with a panel of Hall of Famers will determine the winners. You can cast your votes for De La Cruz and Stewart now through 11:59 p.m. on October 12th at MLB.com/Hank Aaron Award. On Monday Night Football, it was the Atlanta Falcons all over the New Orleans Saints, 45-24. Tom Snape, WRBI Sports.
4: I'm WRBI meteorologist Paul Trombley with Southeastern Indiana's most reliable forecast. Ample sunshine expected today with daytime highs approaching 68. Winds out of the southeast around 5 miles per hour. Lows level off around 47 tonight, clear skies. Daytime highs approaching 78 tomorrow. Bright sunshine expected. Currently, it's 43 degrees.
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0: Country 103.9 WRBI. It's Jason Aldean there. You're going to know we were here. It's Brentley, 741, sunny and 68 today, about like yesterday. Right now, it is just 43, a little chilly out.
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0: Showtime. Yeah, it is me. It's me. It's Brantley, the former backup bass player for Wall of Voodoo on the Mexican radio this morning because it's National Taco Day. In surveys, 2% of people have never eaten a taco. What? 1 in 50 people have never eaten a taco? I'm guessing maybe mainly older folks because Mexican cuisine wasn't a big thing here in the States, if you go back, you know, 60, 80 years. And 53% of Americans prefer soft tacos over hard. They are wrong. You got to have the crunch. That's just my opinion. And also, a ton of places are running taco deals today. So if you got to hankering for some tacos, you know, there's two kinds of tacos, right? Good tacos and better tacos. Even the worst taco I've ever had, still pretty good, right? Happy National Taco Day, 743.
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0: Country 103.9 WRBI, Lainey Wilson. I got a heart like a truck. You better have that looked into. That seems like you've got an enlarged heart, what you've got there. It's awfully big, even if it's like a Maverick. I'm in a silly mood this morning. Brently, 751. It'll be a sunny day, 68 today. Right now, it is 43.
1: And now, another completely correct, truly accurate fact from Brent Lee's No One Asked, No One Cares, But He Told You Anyway file.
0: Well, did you realize that the longest alphabetic sequences in English words are M-N-O-P and R-S-T-U? M-N-O-P appears in uncommon words like gymnoplast and somnopathy. Why am I doing this one? I'm a glutton for punishment. RSTU appears in more common words like, oh, these are easier, overstuff, superstud, and understudy. There you go, a little trivia for you. Four letters. It's as long as it gets. No one asked. Nobody cares. I told you anyway.
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4: I'm WRBI meteorologist Paul Trombley with Southeastern Indiana's most reliable forecast. 68 today under sunny skies. Southeast winds around 5 miles per hour. Tonight, 47. High temperatures reach up to 78 tomorrow. Sunny skies and dry Thursday and Friday, mid-70s. Thursday, low 70s by Friday. A peek at the extended shows, 78. Saturday, 75. Sunday, and

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0: 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Coming up in just a little bit here, a rumor fest refuses to rest. Shania shares her story herself, and who was wilder than rock?
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2: I'm Tom Snape in the WRBI Newsroom. The Sunman-Dearborn School Board has approved a policy on renaming facilities.
3: We are required to have two readings for board policies, so at the last September meeting, the board discussed the possibility of naming facilities after individuals, and this was a result of someone coming to the board meeting to specifically ask for a facility to be named after an individual.
2: Superintendent Andrew Jackson says that initially happened in August, and the board decided to look at the issue from a bigger picture in terms of a policy. He brought two options to the school board last month, one to allow facilities to be named for someone or not. The board held a second reading last week and officially adopted the policy to not rename facilities for individuals. Dr. Andrew Jackson was the guest on Monday's edition of the Daily Pod. The complete interview is available on demand on WRBIRadio.com. We have an update to a story we originally reported last week. A Greensburg man was injured in a car versus e-bike collision at the intersection of State Road 3 and Lincoln Street on Thursday evening. Greensburg police say the car's driver, 42-year-old Brandon Garrison, and several witnesses said his vehicle was southbound on State Road 3 and had the green light through the intersection when an e-bike operated by 58-year-old Bernard Haskamp crossed into traffic. Investigators say Haskamp struck the side of Garrison's car while it was attempting to stop and avoid the collision. Haskamp was wearing a helmet at the time of the crash and was transported to Decatur County Memorial Hospital. He was later taken by Life Flight to Methodist Hospital for treatment of non-life-threatening injuries. Ripley County has announced early voting dates, times, and locations. The election office on the second floor of the annex will be the primary location to cast ballots early for the November 3rd general election. Eligible voters can cast their ballots starting today from 8 a.m. to 4 p.m. and continuing weekdays through October 30th. The final day for early voting in the election office is November 2nd between 8 a.m. and noon. You can find more times and locations on WRBIRadio.com. The Dale and Marion Kester Community Fund has been established at the Ripley County Community Foundation. The permanent endowment was created by Dale Kester in honor of his late wife, Marion, and as a way to give back to the community and support the quality of life for residents of Adams Township who live outside the Batesville city limits. Adams Township has not historically had a dedicated endowment fund focused exclusively on its unique needs and opportunities. Batesville Community Schools, in partnership with Margaret Mary Health, will host a vaccine fair that is open to anyone who needs to bring their immunizations up to date. The fair will be held

0: Well, on Wednesday, October 21st, from 4 to 6 p.m. in the conference room of the corporation's administration building on Huntersville Road. Registration is not required. All vaccines, including COVID and flu, will be available. 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I'm Tom Snape with News on 103.9 WRBI. 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
1: ABC News, I'm Sherry Preston. President Trump campaigning in Nebraska, signing off on an order to allow a type of tax-free diesel normally restricted to farms to be used on the roads. That could bring down prices. He also talked about keeping Iran from getting a nuclear weapon and joked about an Iranian attack.
2: It's a small price to pay for keeping the world safe, keeping our country safe. They can take out a city. Let them take out Los Angeles. Let them take out San Diego. This is a very small price to pay.
1: Health officials keeping an eye on Russia after reports of a case of pneumonic plague killing a lab worker in Siberia. Former White House COVID response coordinator Dr. Ashish Jha.
3: If it was a vial broke, somebody got infected, it would be unlikely that it would lead to a quarantining and monitoring of 200 people. So that makes me concerned that there might be something else happening.
1: This is ABC News. There's growing concern about the death of a medical researcher in Siberia who worked at a lab studying bubonic plague.
4: U.S. officials are watching this closely, but the problem is Russia is saying almost nothing. What we know is a 28-year-old lab technician at the Anti-Plague Institute in Siberia died last week. Russian health officials will only say that she died of pneumonia of unknown origin, and they claim testing found no link to her work. But the hospital where she was treated was placed under quarantine. In local media reports, nearly 200 people who came in contact with her are being monitored.
1: That's ABC's Karen Waugh. Pennsylvania has recorded 1,000 measles cases, 5 deaths, 3 unvaccinated adults and 2 infants not old enough to get the shot. It's the largest measles outbreak in modern memory. President Trump has approved a firing squad execution for Nidal Hassan, the Army psychiatrist who killed 13 people and wounded 30 during a shooting rampage at Fort Hood. I'm Sherry Preston, ABC News.
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0: With a check of WRBI Sports, I'm Tom Snape. IHSAA girls soccer sectionals kicked off last night in Class 1A Sectional 44 at Rising Sun, and the only match involving area teams. It was Milan over South Ripley 6-1. The Indians put the match away with 4 goals in the second half. Milan improves to 7-5. The Raiders' season ends at 3-10-2. Since they red shortstop Belly De La Cruz and first baseman Sal Stewart are among 10 National League nominees for Major League Baseball's Hank Aaron Award, which is presented annually to the best overall offensive performer in each league. The fan vote combined with a panel of Hall of Famers will determine the winners. You can cast your votes for De La Cruz and Stewart now through 11:59 p.m. on October 12th at MLB.com/Hank Aaron Award. On Monday Night Football, it was the Atlanta Falcons all over the New Orleans Saints, 45-24. Tom Snape, WRBI Sports.
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0: Funeral services for 88-year-old James F. Jim Knight of Brookville will be held Tuesday at 2 p.m. at Brookville United Methodist Church. Visitation will be Tuesday from noon until time of service. Arrangements are being handled by Phillips and Myers Funeral Home in Brookville. He is survived by his wife, Lynn, 3 children, 2 stepchildren, 5 grandchildren, 3 step-grandchildren, 2 great-grandchildren, and 1 step-great-grandchild. Burial will be in Maple Grove Cemetery. Memorial contributions may be made to Franklin County Cancer

0: extra assistance now. Those were funeral arrangements for Jim Knight. Funeral services for 71-year-old Mark Redelman of Greensburg will be held Wednesday at 11 a.m. at Gilliland Howe Funeral Home in Greensburg. Visitation will be Wednesday from 9:30 until time of service. He is survived by 5 children, 12 grandchildren, 3 great-grandchildren, 1 sister, and 1 niece. Burial will be in Hebron Cemetery. Memorial contributions may be made to the Greensburg Decatur County Animal Shelter. Those were funeral arrangements for Mark Redelman. Funeral mass for 62-year-old Mary Jill Pratt of Greensburg will be held Thursday at 10 a.m. at St. Mary's Catholic Church in Greensburg. The rosary will be prayed Wednesday at 3:30 at Porter Oliver Pearson Funeral Home in Greensburg, followed by visitation from 4 to 7 p.m. She is survived by her husband John, 2 daughters, 4 sisters, 6 nieces, and 9 nephews. Burial will be in St. Mary's Cemetery. Memorial contributions may be made to the Jill Pratt Summer Reading Memorial Fund at the Greensburg Decatur County Public Library. Those were funeral arrangements for Jill Pratt. Funeral services for 94-year-old Ruth Alberta Clark of Westport will be held Thursday at 11 a.m. at Bass and Gasper Funeral Home in Westport. Visitation will be Wednesday from 4 to 8 p.m. at the funeral home. She is survived by 2 sons, 2 daughters, 9 grandchildren, 21 great-grandchildren, and 5 great-great-grandchildren. Burial will be in Westport Cemetery. Memorial contributions may be made to Our Hospice, the Westport Volunteer Fire Department, or the Lutz Volunteer Fire Department. Those were funeral arrangements for Alberta Clark.
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2: I'm WRBI meteorologist Paul Trombley with southeastern Indiana's most reliable forecast. Ample sunshine expected today with daytime highs approaching 68. Winds out of the southeast around 5 miles per hour. Lows level off around 47 tonight, clear skies. Daytime highs approaching 78 tomorrow. Bright sunshine expected. Currently 42.

Country 103.9 WRBI, Darius Rucker and Wagon Wheel. It's Brantley State, 17 minutes after 8 o'clock, that is. A sunny day today, 68 for a high. Right now it's 44. Time for news from Nashville. The Country Music Association has lined up a two-hour Dolly Parton tribute special for October 21st. I Will Always Love You, a celebration of Dolly Parton, will feature Carrie Underwood, Reba McEntire, Brad Paisley, Lainey Wilson, Lady A, and more, with proceeds benefiting Dolly's Imagination Library. Shania Twain's memoir, From This Moment On, is out today in a new unabridged audiobook edition. Shania narrates the complete book herself, and the new version also includes a fresh foreword. Kelsea Ballerini says she's back in the studio working on new music. After a fan asked for an update online, Kelsea said she had taken a six-day studio break and was heading back in. Tucker Wetmore still not confirming those Ella Langley dating rumors. When a fan brought Ella up during a pre-show question and answer session, Tucker sang a little

bit of Lee Bryce's song Rumor and then said, next question. That's an interesting way to treat it. A week after Lady A recorded a new song called Bigger Picture that has to do with faith, divorce, and bad medical news, bandmate Charles Kelly was diagnosed with cancer. Here is a snippet of that song. Yes, sir.

0: happy song from Lady A there. Very poignant song at this time in their career. Miranda Lambert returns to Billy Bob's Texas tonight for a sold-out album release for Crisco. It is her first headlining appearance since 2021. Wow. Fans who download the album on iTunes by Thursday night get her previously unreleased cover of 7 Year Ache with Parker McCollum. A local tour check, Ricky Skaggs and Kentucky Thunder bringing their Christmas tour to Memorial Hall in Cincinnati. That'll be on December 16th. And Tracy Lawrence, will close with this, claims that country guys in the 90s were way wilder than any of the rock guys.
1: Before social media, dude, we were wild as hell. I saw the documentary, The Dirt, from Motley Crue. They didn't have shit on us.
2: That's kind of what I'm saying. Is they're making all these rock docs about these crazy rock dudes. You guys were so much crazier.
1: We were wild.
2: And this is my next question. Could you end some careers if you wanted to?
1: Absolutely. And I say all the time, people say, you need to write a book because I've got a lot of stories. And I'm like, I got to wait for a lot more people to die first.
2: Yeah.
1: But I say that in jest, but yes.
0: No, he's serious, too. You were wild, Tracy. That's news from Nashville 821.
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5: I'm WRBI meteorologist Paul Frobley with Southeastern Indiana's most reliable forecast. 68 today under sunny skies. Southeast winds around 5 miles per hour. Tonight, 47. High temperatures reach up to 78 tomorrow. Sunny skies and dry Thursday and Friday, mid-70s. Thursday, low 70s by Friday. A peek at the extended shows, 78 Saturday, 75 Sunday, and 78 on Monday. Currently, 42.
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1: I'm Tom Snape in the WRBI newsroom. We have an update to a story we reported last week. A Greensburg man was hospitalized following a collision involving a car and an e-bike at the intersection of State Road 3 and Lincoln Street on Thursday evening around 5:45. An off-duty Greensburg police officer reported the accident to Decatur County Communications. Greensburg police say the car's driver, 42-year-old Brandon Garrison, and several witnesses said his vehicle was southbound on State Road 3 and had the green light through the intersection when an e-bike operated by 58-year-old Bernard Haskamp crossed into traffic. Investigators say Haskamp struck the side of Garrison's car while it was attempting to stop and avoid the collision. Haskamp was wearing a helmet at the time of the crash and was transported to Decatur County Memorial Hospital and later taken by Life Flight to Methodist Hospital for treatment of non-life-threatening injuries. His condition is not known. The Sunman-Dearborn School Board has approved a policy renaming facilities.
2: We are required to have two readings for board policies. So at the last September meeting, the board discussed the possibility of naming facilities after individuals. And this is a result of someone coming to the board meeting to specifically ask for a facility to be named after an individual.
1: Superintendent Dr. Andrew Jackson says that initially happened in August, and the board decided to look at the issue from a bigger picture in terms of a policy. He brought two options to the school board last month.
2: Either naming them after individuals or not, they chose not. And so the second reading was last week at the October 1st board meeting, and they chose, I brought that back, which was not to name it after individuals. So that was the official second reading to adopt that board policy.
1: Dr. Andrew Jackson was the guest on Monday's edition of the Daily Pod. The complete interview is available on demand on WRBIRadio.com. Ripley County has announced early voting dates, times, and locations. The election office on the second floor of the annex will be the primary location to cast ballots early for the November 3rd general election. Eligible voters can cast ballots starting today from 8 a.m. to 4 p.m. and continuing weekdays through October 30th. The final day for early voting in the election office is November 2nd between 8 a.m. and noon. You can find more times and locations on WRBIRadio.com. The Dale and Marion Kester Community Fund has been established. The Ripley County Community Foundation says the fund was set up to support the quality of life for residents of Adams Township who live outside the Batesville city limits. Earnings from the endowment will provide a permanent source of charitable support for projects, programs, and opportunities with the aim of strengthening the community and addressing local needs for generations to come. Adams Township has not historically had a dedicated endowment fund focused exclusively on its unique needs and opportunities. PepsiCo has recalled more than 122,000 cases of Gatorade nationwide, including products sold in Indiana, because they contain undeclared food colorings. The recall covers 28-ounce bottles of Gatorade Lemon Lime, Lemon Lime Zero, Orange, and Orange Zero. The FDA has classified the recall as Class 2, meaning the products could cause temporary or medically reversible health problems. The affected Gatorade was distributed in 37 states, including Indiana. You can check the lot numbers and expiration dates on the FDA's recall notice to see if you have an affected product. Batesville Community Schools, in partnership with Margaret Mary Health, will host a vaccine fair open to anyone who needs to bring their immunizations up to date. The fair will be held on Wednesday, October 21st from 4 to 6 p.m. in the conference room of the corporation's administration building on Huntersville Road. Registration is not required. All vaccines, including COVID and flu, will be available. Contact Batesville Community School Corporation Director of Health Services Carly Weiler if you have questions. The Batesville High School Marching Band and Color Guard are state-bound. The group qualified for state competition by placing second in the prelims this past Saturday. And for the first time in school history, Batesville Bands and Color Guard received a gold with distinction rating in all three judging areas. The Batesville Marching Band will compete at state next Saturday at Franklin Central High School. Batesville's performance is scheduled for 3:27 p.m. A state send-off will take place at Batesville High School at noon next Saturday. I'm Tom Snape with news on 103.9 WRBI. 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
3: ABC News, I'm Sherry Preston. Protests at court.

0: the lawsuit filed by a woman identified only as Jane Doe, saying she was raped at a frat 2 years ago. ABC News obtaining recordings of phone calls she made with some of the fraternity brothers she is now accusing of attacking her. And one, she says she was completely and totally intoxicated. Amid worries about reports of a death due to pneumonic plague in Russia, Secretary of State Marco Rubio is calling on that country to be more transparent.
1: Suffice it to say, we're watching it very closely, and I think the whole world is watching it very closely, because depending on what we learn about it, we would know how to respond.
0: A worker at a specialized lab in Siberia died. President Trump says he's making tax-free diesel that's normally restricted to places like farms available to everyone to try to drive down diesel prices. British officials say they've made another arrest in connection with the suspected terror plot at an American airbase. This is ABC News.
2: With a check of WRBI Sports, I'm Tom Snape. IHSAA girls soccer sectionals kicked off last night. In Class 1A Sectional 44 at Rising Sun, and the only match involving area teams, it was Milan over South Ripley 6-1. The Indians put the match away with four goals in the second half. Milan improves to 7-5. The Raiders' season ends at 3-10-2. Cincinnati Red shortstop Belly De La Cruz and first baseman Sal Stewart are among 10 National League nominees for Major League Baseball's Hank Aaron Award, which is presented annually to the best overall offensive performer in each league. The fan vote combined with a panel of Hall of Famers will determine the winners. You can cast your votes for De La Cruz and Stewart now through 11:59 p.m. on October 12th at MLB.com/Hank Aaron Award. On Monday Night Football, it was the Atlanta Falcons all over the New Orleans Saints, 45-24. 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
3: I'm WRBI meteorologist Paul Trombley with southeastern Indiana's most reliable forecast. Ample sunshine expected today with daytime highs approaching 68. Winds out of the southeast around 5 miles per hour. Lows level off around 47 tonight, clear skies. Daytime highs approaching 78 tomorrow. Bright sunshine expected. Currently 42.
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0: Country 103.9 WRBI. That is Ashley McBride singing about those one-night standards. It's Brantley at 842, sunny 68 today. Right now it is 45 degrees, fall officially in full swing. Have you picked out your Halloween costume yet? According to a new poll, here are some fall activities that Americans are looking forward to the most. Number one, watching scary movies. That was the most popular answer. Not for me. I don't really like scary movies. The jump scares are what I hate, you know. Pumpkin-flavored foods and drinks, that was number two. Followed by putting up Halloween decorations. Handing out candy was fourth. What about eating candy? Come on. Some Reese's Cups? Are you kidding me? The best candy. Maybe even the pumpkins. Carving a pumpkin was fifth. Rest of the top ten, dressing up in a Halloween costume. Visiting a pumpkin patch. That's a good one. Especially got little kids. Taking a child trick-or-treating. Going to a Halloween party. And 10th was playing tricks on friends, family, or neighbors. Should we TP somebody's house? What do you think? Just missing out of the top 10 was going on a hayride and going to a haunted house.
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0: Country 103.9 WRBI Mitchell Tenpenny. That's Drunk Me. Brent Lee 850 on a Tuesday morning. Sunny and 68 today. It'll warm up all week long. 78 tomorrow, 75 Thursday. We'll get to about 79 for Saturday, they say. Right now, 46.
1: And now, another completely correct, truly accurate fact from Brent Lee's No One Asked, No One Cares, But He Told You Anyway file.
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4: I'm WRBI meteorologist Paul Trombley with Southeastern Indiana's most reliable forecast. 68 today under sunny skies. Southeast winds around 5 miles per hour. Tonight, 47. High temperatures reach up to 78 tomorrow. Sunny skies and dry Thursday and Friday, mid-70s. Thursday, low 70s by Friday. A peek at the extended shows, 78 Saturday, 75 Sunday, and 78 on Monday. Right now, 43.

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1: ABC News, I'm Sherry Preston. Protests at Cornell. After the lawsuit filed by a woman identified only as Jane Doe, saying she was raped at a frat 2 years ago, ABC News obtaining recordings of phone calls she made with some of the fraternity brothers she is now accusing of attacking her, and one she says she was completely and totally intoxicated. Amid worries about reports of a death due to pneumonic plague in Russia, Secretary of State Marco Rubio is calling on that country to be more transparent.
2: Suffice it to say, we're watching it very closely. And I think the whole world is watching it very closely, because depending on what we learn about it, we would know how to respond.
1: A worker at a specialized lab in Siberia died. President Trump says he's making tax-free diesel that's normally restricted to places like farms available to everyone to try to drive down diesel prices. British officials say they've made another arrest in connection with a suspected terror plot at an American airbase. This is ABC News. The U.S. military hasn't put a convicted serviceman to death since 1961, when Army Private John Bennett was hanged for the rape and attempted murder of an 11-year-old girl. President Trump, though, now intends to end the six-decade dry spell.
3: This is Jim Ryan. On an autumn day in 2009, Army psychiatrist Nidal Hassan, angry at the U.S. for its occupation of Iraq and Afghanistan, opened fire inside a medical facility at Fort Hood in Central Texas, killing 13 and wounding 30. He was tried in a military court and sentenced to die, but is still sitting on death row. President Trump has now approved his execution by firing squad. No time or date has been set. Jim Ryan, ABC News.
1: The NFL has suspended two referees for separate incidents. Jeff Seaman suspended for two games after appearing to swear at a Cardinals player, and Adrian Hill suspended for one game after yelling at a Vikings player who ran into him on the field. Sherry Preston, ABC News.
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6: I'm Tom Snape in the WRBI newsroom. We have more on a story we brought you last week. A Greensburg man was hospitalized following a collision involving a car and an e-bike at the intersection of State Road 3 and Lincoln Street on Thursday evening around 5:45. Greensburg police say the car's driver, 42-year-old Brandon Garrison, and several witnesses said his vehicle was southbound on State Road 3 and had the green light through the intersection when an e-bike operated by 58-year-old Bernard Haskamp crossed into traffic. Investigators say Haskamp struck the side of Garrison's car while it was attempting to stop and avoid the collision. Haskamp was wearing a helmet at the time of the crash and was transported to Decatur County Memorial Hospital and later taken by Life Flight to Methodist Hospital for treatment of non-life-threatening injuries. His condition is not known. The Sunman-Dearborn School Board has approved a policy on renaming facilities. Superintendent Dr. Andrew Jackson says someone asked the school board in August to name a facility after an individual, and the board decided to look at the issue from a bigger picture in terms of a policy, which requires two readings. He brought two options to the school board in September.
7: Either naming them after individuals or not, they chose not. And so the second reading was last week at the October 1st board meeting, and they chose, I brought that back, which was not to name it after individuals. So that was the official second reading to adopt that board policy.
6: Dr. Andrew Jackson appeared on Monday's edition of the Daily Pod. 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Ripley County has announced early voting dates, times, and locations. The election office on the second floor of the annex will be the primary location to cast ballots early for the November 3rd general election. Eligible voters can cast their ballots starting today from 8 a.m. to 4 p.m. and continuing weekdays through October 30th. The final day for early voting in the election office is November 2nd between 8 a.m. and noon. You can find more times and locations on WRBIRadio.com. The Dale and Marion Kester Community Fund has been established at the Ripley County Community Foundation. The organization says the fund was set up to support the quality of life for residents of Adams Township who live outside the Batesville city limits. Earnings from the endowment will provide a permanent source of charitable support for projects, programs, and opportunities with an aim of strengthening the community and addressing local needs for generations to come. Adams Township has not historically had a dedicated endowment fund focused exclusively on its unique needs and opportunities. The Batesville High School Marching Band and Color Guard are state-bound. The group qualified for state competition by placing second in the prelims this past Saturday. And for the first time in school history, Batesville Bands and Color Guard received a gold with distinction rating in all three judging areas, visual, music, and effect. The Batesville Marching Band will compete at state next Saturday at Franklin Central High School. Batesville's performance is scheduled for 3:27 p.m. A send-off for the group will take place next Saturday at noon at Batesville High School. I'm Tom Snape with news on 103.9 WRBI. 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
8: I'm WRBI meteorologist Paul Trobley with Southeastern Indiana's most reliable forecast. 68 today under sunny skies. Southeast winds around 5 miles per hour. Tonight, 47. High temperatures reach up to 78 tomorrow. Sunny skies and dry Thursday and Friday. Mid-70s Thursday, low 70s by Friday. A peek at the extended shows, 78 Saturday, 75 Sunday, and 78 on Monday. Right now, 43.
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1: 812-934-5112. 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
1: Yeah.
0: $66 there for that. 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And you can call them about either one of those things at 765-647-3963. 765 area code 647-3963. It's that simple to get your stuff on Dial a Deal. 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We'd love to have you do that right now. 812-934-5112 if we can help you on this zero inbox day today.
1: Oh, that's a good feeling.
0: Yeah, I wouldn't know. I thought maybe we'd try this live on the air, though. Hey, Alexa, can you help me with zero inbox day?
2: Cleaning up your email is simple. 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Your inbox is now empty, storage is full, your password has expired, and you've been logged out. Happy National Zero Inbox Day.
0: What'd she say, 4,872 unread messages? That ain't nothing.
1: Yeah.
0: I'm the king of that.
1: Add a couple digits before that, and they'll have your little red bubble on your phone.
0: Yeah, maybe. Well, I'm not looking on my phone, but I'm looking on the interwebs. It's web-based email, you know.
1: Yeah.
0: How many do you think? Do you have a guess at how many unread messages I've got in my work email right now?
1: It's at least five digits.
0: Well, that's true.
1: Oh, over 60,000?
0: No, my gosh, no. That's not. No, I mean, it's not five digits. I'm sorry, it's four.
1: Oh.
0: So, there you go.
1: That's shocking.
0: On the work email.
1: Oh, okay.
0: 3,833.
1: Dear God.
0: Because you get the just junk email and then you never delete it, you never deal with it. That's what happens.
1: One of us deletes it and deals with it.
0: On the personal, well, I mean, maybe that's why you don't accomplish tasks that are actually critical to the business that I ask you to do. Maybe that's, I don't spend time on that kind of stuff. Then on personal email, which I've had for forever, I mean, a long time. I don't even know how to see that. Oh, 35,778. Probably had that email address for, I mean, I don't know, 25 years? A long time. Maybe not quite that long. I don't know.
1: That stresses me out.
0: So there you go. That's me. That's a little confession there. If you want to call up and tell us how many unread messages you have, well, today would be the day to, I guess, confess it. That's the first part, owning the problem, and then you work on it because it's zero inbox day today. I mean, I could spend every waking minute today on that and would never get to zero, but that's fine.
1: I think you'd have to start a new, if you want a zero inbox, you got to start a new email.
0: Today also National Taco Day. So happy National Taco Day, Annie.
3: It's National Tuesday. Taco Day.
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3: Every day is Taco Day.
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0: want to taste this.
1: Delicious and adorable.
0: All right. It's raining
2: tacos. Yeah, of course, Perry Grip there with Taco Tuesday edition of National Taco Day. Andy, if you didn't hear there as I started that song, mentioned, and it's Tuesday. Well, yes, it's always on Tuesday.
3: I didn't know that.
2: Yeah, they worked it out like that. And not long ago, so you're not far behind. In 2024, Taco Day was arranged to be celebrated on the first Tuesday of October because they thought, why not make it on a Tuesday?
3: It's got to be Tuesday.
2: Yeah, you would think that would have been a no-brainer long ago, but Taco Tuesday didn't used to be the big deal that it is now, I guess. 812-934-5112. I mentioned earlier on the show today, or too early for you, Annie, that 2% of people have never had a taco in America. Like 1 in 50 have never eaten a taco.
3: What is wrong with them?
2: Well, I assume it's older folks. Maybe, you know, when Mexican food wasn't that prevalent, when they were developing their tastes. So they never had it, you know, growing up in the 40s and 50s or whatever. And then once it did become prevalent, they just, well, that's just not something I eat, I guess. I don't know. I don't know, but it's too, I feel bad for them.
3: Yeah, that's, I'd offer to buy everybody in that 2% a taco, but that's 6 million people. That's 300,042. That's a lot of people.
2: That'd be about 600,000 people, I think. Would be about 2% of the population.
3: That's too many.
2: Because 1% would be 300,000 something. But anyway, this is our first hurricane-free September in 30 years.
3: Oh, good.
2: I guess God figured, maybe, why hit America with a natural disaster when it already is one?
3: Amen.
2: 812-934-5112. I like this. During homecoming week, an athletic coach in Illinois caught students TPing his house on his Ring camera. And he responded to them through the speaker.
3: Yes.
2: But he was a really good sport about it.
4: Hello, boys.
5: Guys! What's up, Mr. Miley? Jacob!
4: Make sure you do a nice job.
6: They're all in the trees right now. I got the front porch.
4: All right. Have fun. Be safe. Good win.
2: In the description of on the post, he wrote, "It's almost like they forgot who writes their workouts." So
3: that's awesome.
2: They're going to definitely pay for that. And today, also, National Coaches Day.
3: All right.
2: It's really sweet. Bill Belichick's girlfriend surprised him with a finger paint that she made during study hall. Celebrate National Coaches Day. So happy Coaches Day to our own Coach Rob LaFerry, the host of Coach's Corner, all his coach guests, and all the coaches in southeastern Indiana who do a good job helping build great young people.
3: Nice.
2: And then that one other guy who yells and screams and curses, throws headsets.
3: That guy, yeah.
2: 812-934-5112. If you want to be on Dial a Deal, we'd love to hear from you today. You like that?
3: I'm just glad we were on the same wavelength.
2: A woman from Australia is going viral for sharing a clip from her wedding ceremony.
3: Yeah.
2: Oh, that's sweet, right?
3: Nah, I don't know.
2: It's not.
3: If it went viral, it probably isn't.
2: The guy forgot her name and accidentally referred to her using her sister's name.
7: Take thee.
8: Grace Pumphrey.
7: Emily Grace Pumphrey.
8: Emma.
7: Emma Grace Pumphrey.
2: I said Emily. That's her sister. And Emma is her name. That's a bad harbinger right there.
3: Okay, first of all, why are you naming one kid Emma and one Emily? That's too similar.
2: It's not for us to say.
3: But also, that man had a ball of nerves, didn't he?
2: Well, I guess, yeah. Or, I mean, who knows what's going on there?
3: Well.
2: 812-934-5112 if you want to be on Dial a Deal. And restaurants, look out, especially in New Hampshire. Some people were arrested for going around stealing cooking oil from restaurants in the area. Here are some restaurant owners that were victims to the thefts.
9: The guy that usually changes my grease trap came in and asked me, "Did you change companies?" I said, "No, why?" He goes, "Your drums are empty." I pulled my cameras up, and lo and behold, the day prior, I had people that came onto my property about an hour or two before business hours, and they drained my containers. I had multiple businesses reach out to me and say, "Hey, our business got hit a couple of weeks ago. Even though it's just fry oil, this pays for my grease trap to get clean. This is a lot."
2: Yeah, that's not cool. Don't be stealing oil.
3: What? What are you?

0: do with it?
1: Also, don't, well, I mean, it's worth a lot. I mean, maybe sell it on the black market.
0: Oh.
1: The reason anybody would sell supplies like that. I assume either that or they're cooking a lot at home.
0: I thought that was old oil. I see. It's fresh oil.
1: The other thing not to steal is, well, you could burn used oil in your, you maybe got a biodiesel truck or something. I mean, I don't know. But there's all kinds of use for valuable commodities.
0: I see.
1: The other thing not to steal is beer. Mm-hmm. A guy in Florida who became known as the crossword bandit has now been caught. He would order beers and leave without paying for them. His trademark is that he would leave behind a crossword book so that they would assume that he was coming back. Here are local bartenders and victims.
2: He got up, said he's heading to the restroom, and never saw him again. But there is his crossword puzzle book that he always leaves at the bar.
3: He looked over me and goes, oh my God, that's the guy. And he's sitting right over here. And I was like, oh my God, it is him. Like, that's so crazy. And left half the beer, so I kept thinking, well, he's coming back. That's why I didn't look for him for a good amount of time. Because I was like, oh, he's in the bathroom or he's outside. I was like, oh, good part of the scam.
1: Yeah. So there you go. It's especially if you're an unfamiliar face and you go into a bar, they might, you know, be a little more vigilant about making sure you pay. But not if you leave the beer unfinished and a little crossword book laying there. Oh, no, he's coming back.
0: Yeah.
1: It'd be an hour before they even thought anything about it, probably, you know, because who knows? You might have some intestinal distress or something.
0: Or smoke break.
1: Right. 812-934-5112. We've more Dial a Deal coming up. We're hoping we'll get a call.
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7: 934-3410. I'm WRBI Meter Meteorologist Paul Trombley with Southeastern Indiana's most reliable forecast. Ample sunshine expected today with daytime highs approaching 68. Winds out of the southeast around 5 miles per hour. Lows level off around 47 tonight. Clear skies. Daytime highs approaching 78 tomorrow. Bright sunshine expected. Right now, it's 43 degrees.
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1: Yes, it's Dial a Deal, 812-934-5112. Brent Lee, Annie Nunley at your service. It is a call-in program, so we're hoping to get a call at some point today. That'd be really refreshing, wouldn't it?
0: It's almost like that's the whole purpose of this show.
1: Parts of the West Coast under severe heat warning this week, Annie.
0: Oh, no.
1: Don't worry if you have friends and family on the West Coast and they need an empty place to cool off for a couple of hours. They could always buy a ticket for Digger, the new poorly reviewed Tom Cruise film. Nobody in there. Plenty of room.
0: Nice.
1: A man in Hungary has the world's largest collection of cans. Unlike the Kardashians, who have amassed the a collection of the world's largest cans. And a researcher at a Russian plague laboratory has now died of a mysterious infection. Thank God it's not us this time, responded China.
0: Yeesh.
1: That, hopefully we don't hear any more about that.

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1: Yes, I'm still looking for an electrician that can work on electrical furniture. 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
0: All right, good luck to you. 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
4: 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Long-time listener, first-time caller here.
0: I don't think it is. I don't think it is your first time. You've definitely called before. I know this voice.
4: That lady was looking for an electrician. I had an electrician out here doing some work a couple weeks ago. When I found out he wasn't licensed, I was shocked.
0: Oh, my.
4: Okay.
0: What can we do for you? Are you looking for a sense of humor?
4: I need some help get back up off the floor here. I'm rolling. Okay.
0: Right. Was his name Sparky? You never want to hire an electrician named Sparky.
4: Yeah. No, I'm still looking for old school yearbooks.
0: Oh, okay.
4: More so Decatur County, North Decatur, South Decatur, Greensburg. Some into Jennings County, maybe. Any old ones from around Decatur County.
0: All right.
4: Telephone number would be 593-1135.
0: All right, sir. Good luck to you.
4: Thanks. Texts work good, too.
0: All right. Text that Thanks. Number. Call that number. Especially between about 3 and 4 a.m. is when he likes to get calls, I understand. Looking for old school yearbooks, especially Decatur County, maybe even some Jennings County. Wants the old ones, if possible. 593-1135. He wants the old ones because he likes to see young pictures of his contemporaries, you see.
4: Yeah.
0: 593-1135, 593-1135. You can even text him. Of course, that's in the 812 area code. Before that, a fellow with a very well-built chicken coop, 528-5563. That is 528-5563. If you need a well-built chicken coop to keep your girls warm through the winter. How about this? Carson Daly shot a Total Request Live reunion special, but it's not for MTV and obviously won't be live. It was done last week in the original Times Square studio. No word on when it will air. Thought we'd go back and listen to the beginning of the very first episode of that very program. He's 53 now. He was only 25 on that day. This is 28 years ago.
5: Hey, how are you? Nice to see you. Carson Daly here. Welcome. September 14th, 1998. You're watching Total Request Live. That's right. This is still a live television show right here. It's nice to be back. We are, of course, here in Times Square, MTV's home, and we'll be bringing you the top 10 most requested videos, not from us, from you. That's how the show works. You've been calling us. You've been getting on the web and giving us video requests. We even have a request camera set right down in Times Square, our backyard. It's a part of our home. You can walk up to the camera, request videos, and we'll be showing you those top 10 videos today.
0: How about that? Only 25. WRB got here on Dial A Deal. Go ahead.
4: Do you know why chicken coops only have two doors?
0: Because if they had four doors, they'd be chicken sedans.
4: Oh, bada boom, bada bang.
0: I really should have let him have the punchline. It's not very nice of me.
4: I don't mind sharing in the glory. It's good.
0: Thank you very much. I'm not sure there's a lot of glory attached to that old joke, but that's fine. That's fine. 812-934-5112 for Dial A Deal. Well, for the second time during the current MLB playoffs, Annie, a ball hit an indoor stadium's roof and was caught for an out. I don't know about that. That shouldn't be.
2: That's not a thing.
0: Here's what happened during last night's game in Tampa Bay when the Yankees launched a high fly ball.
6: Spencer Jones, a towering fly ball to center, stays up there for Johnny DeLuca. And no, he hit one of the rings.
7: Hits the ring.
6: And I think it's playable here. It's a live ball, and that's an out. I think it hit the B ring up there.
7: It did, yep.
6: Got to have your ring knowledge when you come into Tropicana Field. It is quirky. The top two rings, the A and the B.
8: After a full consultation, it is determined that the ball did fall down. The batter is out.
0: Yeah. Unlike the one that happened to the

0: Padres. It didn't appear that this one was going to be a home run, though, which is, I'm a little more okay with that, I guess. The Rays won the game 5-2. They lead the series 2-0, but it's the same for everybody, I guess. It's not that big a deal, but I don't know. I don't really like that. It seems like some sort of a man-made interference that just should not be, you know?
1: I hate it.
0: It's Come and Take It Day. It's Garlic Lovers Day. It's Jackie Mayer Rehab Day. It's Mad Hatter Day. National Badger Day. National Fruit at Work Day.
1: Oh.
0: So that's good to celebrate always. National German American Day. A lot of folks should be celebrating that in southeastern Indiana. We got a lot of Joymans. Mm-hmm. Also, it's Noodle Day. Okay, sign me up. Orange Wine Day. PA Day. I don't know if that's personal assistant or public address, but either way, celebrate, I guess. It is Plus Size Appreciation Day and Cerebral Palsy Day today as well. Mm. Also, a couple of big days in Hoosier history today.
2: We call ourselves Hoosiers.
3: Back home again in Indiana.
0: Sorry, not a couple. There's just one. I've got one for you today. October the 6th of 1866. The first train robbery in the United States, staged by the Reno brothers in Seymour, Indiana. You can go to their visitor's center, as I do once a year when I attend the big acoustic fest they have in Seymour every year, and see the exhibit there at the visitor's center. They have a little museum there with some neat displays about that very thing.
1: It's very well done.
0: It is. It's pretty cool. Little small town museum things you find when you cross our great nation and our great state. That's today in Hoosier History. Coming up, the great Tom Snape. He's going to be speaking today on the Daily Pod with Franklin County Community Schools Superintendent Dustin Gehring. That is coming up in just a moment.
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5: ABC News, I'm Sherry Preston. Amid protests at Cornell University over the allegations of rape at a frat, ABC News is learning more about what the members of that fraternity did to try to deal with it afterwards. Here's ABC's Aaron Katursky.
6: ABC News reviewed text messages some of the frat brothers exchanged that appear to show a scramble to contain the fallout after Cornell temporarily suspended the Chi Phi chapter. When was the last time you spoke to Jane Doe? The fraternity president asked. Yesterday. What's the plan of action? Should I call her? I don't think she would have reported this. ABC News also obtained videos of interviews with witnesses, one of whom tells Cornell investigators the fraternity brothers tried to get their story straight.
5: Secretary of State Marco Rubio calls for transparency from Russia amid worries about the death of a worker at a plague research institute in Siberia. The $81 billion deal merging Skydance with Warner Brothers is done. The two companies officially finishing the deal this morning. This is ABC News.
7: I'm WRBI meteorologist Paul Trombley with southeastern Indiana's most reliable forecast. Ample sunshine expected today with daytime highs approaching 68. Winds out of the southeast around 5 miles per hour. Lows level off around 47 tonight. Clear skies. Daytime highs approaching 78 tomorrow. Bright sunshine expected. Right now, 48.
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8: Good morning, and we welcome back to the program the superintendent of the Franklin County Community School Corporation, Mr. Dustin Gehring. Good morning to you, Dustin.
9: And good morning to you as well, sir.
8: It's great to have you back on the program, Dustin. And first up, the obvious thing, the thing that's caught a lot of attention in a story we had on the air and online on WRBIRadio.com was the measles scare at Laurel Elementary School. And with that happening last week, can you walk us through the process of what happened and steps that were taken and things of that nature?
9: Yeah, first and foremost, I just want to thank the good Lord that the test came back negative. So there were no confirmed cases at Laurel, but we want to be proactive and be communicative with our community to make sure they know what is happening. So we had a student that showed some symptoms of that concern, and they went to the doctor. And the test takes a few days to get back. And so while we waited for that, we went ahead and started communicating because we want to make sure that if families are seeing any type of symptoms, that they can jump on those things and that they kind of are aware if there's been any level of exposure. And so what we did was we communicated with the entire group, the entire community, and then we also made personal phone calls to any of the students that may have not been

0: vaccinated, so that their families were aware as well. Luckily, within the time period, our health department, who are incredible, were able to kind of push the lab, and they were also willing to get those test results done a little bit faster than anticipated. And then it was literally 9:30, almost 10 o'clock at night. I just rolled in, and Dr. Welsh called and said, "Hey, sorry to bother you so late." And I said, "Sir, you're not bothering me. What do you got?" And of course, he told me the good news. And so we got that word out as well. So thank God that that is not the case. But at the same time, you know, we wanted to jump ahead and communicate with everybody so they can take their own precautions.
1: And of course, Dr. Welsh is, Dr. David Welsh, the Franklin County Health Officer. And as far as things of this nature, the work that the custodial staff did, and in fact, all the folks at Laurel and throughout the school corporation did, that some of the work that they put in to take care of this, make the best of a bad situation.
0: Yeah, just a big shout out, honestly, to everyone at Laurel, all the staff there. They're incredible, but particularly Nurse Rogers really stepped up big time during this whole thing, making sure that she was in touch with everybody, making those phone calls. Mr. Meyer, the principal, staying late, making those calls, making those connections, asking for those directions, and make sure that we're taking all the right steps, and all the office staff. You know, Ms. Vestal, Ms. Gutzweiler, that whole team over there really stepped into that crisis space and made sure that their community was well served. So the whole Laurel staff, incredible response. Office staff just really stepped up. Just so proud of them.
1: And we're speaking with Franklin County School Superintendent Dustin Gehring. Also, something last week that's a little more tame, shall we say, is the dedication of the Wildcat Haven last week. And tell us a little bit about that for those who may not be familiar.
0: Absolutely. So over the summer, I had gotten a call that they were doing some construction over there in this courtyard space at the high school, which had been there for, obviously, since the construction of the high school, but had not been used for a long, long time. And I walked over there, or went over there, and I met with Mr. Gutzweiler and Jackson, and they were telling me about their vision for this. And man, I got so excited about what they were doing. And they had a couple barriers, so I was able to help knock down some of those barriers, get some yeses, and get some things going. And then they just went off to the races. Once they got those green lights, and these two took off on some incredible vision and next steps, honestly. And this thing turned out beautiful. It is an unbelievable space. And their vision was clear. They wanted to have a space that kids could go to and staff could go to just to reset and to remember, and also to get ready for the next move. And I'm just so proud of them. It's not a surprise. These two are fantastic. This is not the first time we've seen some great things come out of these two, but it is exciting to see a project come to fruition like that. And so we had a bit of a dedication, and again, no surprise at all. Mr. Gutzweiler and Jackson just did a great job of making sure that the space got the credibility it needed, and thanked all the partners. There were so many partners that donated to this through their effort and their dollars, and just really their support overall. But very proud of the work that they did. And now the high school has this thing that is just wonderful for kids to go out there, again, to reset, to reflect, and to get ready for their next day. Just really proud of the work that Jackson and Mr. Gutzweiler had done.
1: And, of course, on the story we had on WRBIRadio.com about this, and also, you mentioned students. Also, I understand that staff can take advantage of this.
0: Absolutely. And so, staff have plan period, and so they have a space that is it's designed just for that, to reset, right, to go out there, have a quieter space, and do some reflection. Because, being a high school teacher is a hard job. It's tough, right? And we know that. And so to be able to have a place where our teachers can go and just get ready for the rest of their day, it's just a wonderful thing that they can take advantage of as well.
1: All right. So job well done, Senior Jackson Williams, and Achievement School Leader Chad Gutzweiler leading that project of the Wildcat Haven dedicated last week at Franklin County High School. And with that, we're going to go ahead and take a quick time out, and we'll continue our conversation with Franklin County School Superintendent Dustin Gehring right after this.
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2: Hey, welcome back. As we continue our chat with Dustin Gehring, he is the Franklin County School Superintendent. And another neat thing that happened last week, Dustin, and of course the annual fall rite of passage, homecoming. And you tell us how things went. And of course, they had the big parade through downtown Brookville.
3: Well, first and foremost, to have a safe homecoming is always a blessing. So we want to start right there. We had a safe homecoming, and that's fantastic. Anytime you have that many kids out on the road and, you know, with friend groups and things like that, I get anxious. I'm sure other people do as well. But we were able to have a safe homecoming. On top of that, we got some people that just stepped Tanya Wirtz and Emily Blades, and I know that they have a team around them, just step up huge to fill this space. The parade was incredible. I happened to be down there helping to direct a little bit of traffic, doing a very low-level job compared to what they were doing. But just to see them in action was just awesome. And the number of parade floats and to see the kids and the community rise up, it was just great. Then you get to the game, and, of course, the team is playing great under the direction of Mr. Gilman, and just really just doing a great job out there. And just such class, too. I just want to take a moment. Time and time again, what I see with this team is when an opposing player gets hurt, what they do is they take a knee as a team. And to see that, such class amongst these kids and just teaching them so many valuable lessons that it goes beyond the game. But, again, a great game, a great halftime presentation with our king and queen being named, and that's just fun for our kids. And just to see our alumni come back, that's the whole point of homecoming, is they come back and just see the great things that are happening. Just another great community night, a way to celebrate.
2: And, Dustin, all your years in education, I'm sure that taking in the homecoming festivities, it never gets old, does it?
3: Absolutely not. Are you kidding me? The smiles on the faces, the excitement in the eyes, right? And just the thrill of it all. And to have it be done first class, and it is. It is done first class here at Franklin County. And I would argue to say I'm not sure a lot of people do it better, to be honest with you. And I'm sure that there may be people who disagree. But I'm going to stand up and say Franklin County does it great, and I'll put us against anybody. So, yeah, absolutely.
2: All right, very good. And of course, we will get the chance to see the Franklin County Wildcats in action this week. The 5-2 Wildcats hosting the Batesville Bulldogs. And we will have that game on WRBIRadio.com, the WRBI app, and on WRBI TV, 6:40 airtime for that. A little shameless plug, if you will. So looking forward to seeing you and everybody at Franklin County on Friday night, Dustin.
3: And also, I'll do one as well. Let's go Wildcats. Right? I'll do a shameless plug as well. Let's go Wildcats.
2: There you go. Yep. And, of course, I hate to hear the Go Bulldogs from a lot of the folks in around here. So, nevertheless, looking forward to the cat and dog fight on Friday night at the Wildcats Stadium.
3: Very good.
2: And anything else, Dustin Gehring, before we let you get back to your day?
3: Yeah, just a couple things here. I want to shout out Happy Principals Month to our administrators. October is known as Principals Month. We have an incredible group of people that step up every single day and step into a leadership role, and they're surrounded by great teams as well. But just to take a moment to say thank you to our building principals and assistant principals. They just do a great job. You know, and of course, we had a very unusual start, but I just want to shout out again how our people responded. We're settled back in, and we're rolling, and we're still continuing to support our friends out there in Laurel and Metamora in particular, as they're still struggling with the recovery, right? And so we still know there's volunteer efforts, and there's still teams that are coming together to help with that space and in that place. And so we want to keep shouting that out to say, hey, the work's not done yet here. And so we just want to support them as well. Just a couple other real quick things here. We kicked off this year with the mantra that every interaction defines an FCCSC experience. And our staff have really stepped into that as well. Very proud of the way that they're doing that and taking ownership of those interactions. It defines what we're doing. And that experience is such a big part of what we're pushing for. I asked my teachers again this year to focus. Yes, we focus on the test. It's important, and it's a thing, so we want to do it well.

0: the practice. And so just a big shout out to everybody jumping in on that. One last thing, I promise. So many things, right?
1: No, you're fine.
0: We kicked off a Drug-Free Clubs of America here at the high school, and we are the first, or we're the only in Indiana to have this club, and we get to incentivize our kids doing it right. The kids that choose to say, yes, I'm going to be in this club. No, I'm not going to be involved in drugs. And so they step into this space, and we incentivize that. And these guys have all said, yes, we're open to randomized testing and to stay in the club. And, like, we incentivize the fact that they're in the club. And we're always looking for businesses to help us join that and to jump in. If anybody's interested, just reach out to me, and I'll be happy to let them know what we have going on. So it's obviously so much more to go on, but I know you have time is limited. But I'm thankful for the opportunity to talk about the great things happening at SD.
1: Absolutely. And Dustin Gehring, superintendent of the Franklin County Community Schools, we appreciate you coming on the program. Stay well, and hopefully we can catch up again sometime soon.
0: Anytime, sir. Appreciate you.
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3: I'm WRBI meteorologist Paul Trombley with southeastern Indiana's most reliable forecast. Ample sunshine expected today with daytime highs approaching 68. Winds out of the southeast around 5 miles per hour. Lows level off around 47 tonight, clear skies. Daytime highs approaching 78 tomorrow. Bright sunshine expected. Currently 44.
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1: ABC News, I'm Sherry Preston. Amid protests at Cornell University over the allegations of rape at a frat, ABC News is learning more about what the members of that fraternity did to try to deal with it afterwards. Here's ABC's Aaron Katursky.
2: ABC News reviewed text messages some of the frat brothers exchanged that appear to show a scramble to contain the fallout after Cornell temporarily suspended the Chi Phi chapter. When was the last time you spoke to Jane Doe? The fraternity president asked. Yesterday. What's the plan of action? Should I call her? I don't think she would have reported this. ABC News also obtained videos of interviews with witnesses, one of whom tells Cornell investigators the fraternity brothers tried to get their story straight.
1: Secretary of State Marco Rubio calls for transparency from Russia amid worries about the death of a worker at a plague research institute in Siberia. The $81 billion deal merging Skydance with Warner Brothers is done. The two companies officially finishing the deal this morning. This is ABC News. One of the best-known figures of the 1980s has died. Televangelist Jim Baker, who along with his wife, Tammy Faye, built an empire valued at hundreds of millions of dollars until it collapsed. Here's ABC

0: He's Jim Ryan.
1: Preaching the gospel of prosperity, the Bakers made no apologies for their lavish lifestyle. But when it was learned that their wealth came at the expense of investors in the Heritage USA theme park, it all came crashing down, with Baker telling ABC's Ted Koppel in 1987,
2: "If I had it to do over again, you know, we would just say no, and we would not do it."
1: Baker was convicted of fraud and sentenced to 45 years, but released after five. Jim Ryan, ABC News.
0: Tennessee's top Republicans are exploring alternative execution methods after the failed execution of Christa Pike. Senator Marshall Blackburn says the state needs to reevaluate its procedures and find a successful method, everything from lethal injection to the electric chair. Pike is still alive. I'm Sherry Preston, ABC News.
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8: I'm Tom Snape in the WRBI newsroom. The Sunman-Dearborn School Board has approved a policy on renaming facilities.
9: We are required to have two readings for board policies. So at the last September meeting, the board discussed the possibility of naming facilities after individuals. And this was a result of someone coming to the board meeting to specifically ask for a facility to be named after an individual.
8: Superintendent Andrew Jackson says that initially happened in August, and the board decided to look at the issue from a bigger picture in terms of a policy. He brought two options to the school board last month, one to allow facilities to be named for someone or not. The board held a second reading last week and officially adopted the policy to not rename facilities for individuals. Dr. Andrew Jackson was the guest on Monday's edition of the Daily Pod. The complete interview is available on demand on WRBIRadio.com. We have an update to a story we originally reported last week. A Greensburg man was injured in a car versus e-bike collision at the intersection of State Road 3 and Lincoln Street on Thursday evening. Greensburg police say the car's driver, 42-year-old Brandon Garrison, and several witnesses said his vehicle was southbound on State Road 3 and had the green light through the intersection when an e-bike operated by 58-year-old Bernard Haskamp crossed into traffic. Investigators say Haskamp struck the side of Garrison's car while it was attempting to stop and avoid the collision. Haskamp was wearing a helmet at the time of the crash and was transported to Decatur County Memorial Hospital. He was later taken by Life Flight to Methodist Hospital for treatment of non-life-threatening injuries. Ripley County has announced early voting dates, times, and locations. The election office on the second floor of the annex will be the primary location to cast ballots early for the November 3rd general election. Eligible voters can cast their ballots starting today from 8 a.m. to 4 p.m. and continuing weekdays through October 30th. The final day for early voting in the election office is November 2nd between 8 a.m. and noon. You can find more times and locations on WRBIRadio.com. The Dale and Marion Kester Community Fund has been established at the Ripley County Community Foundation. The permanent endowment was created by Dale Kester in honor of his late wife, Marion, and as a way to give back to the community and support the quality of life for residents of Adams Township who live outside the Batesville city limits. Adams Township has not historically had a dedicated endowment fund focused exclusively on its unique needs and opportunities. Batesville Community Schools, in partnership with Margaret Mary Health, will host a vaccine fair that is open to anyone who needs to bring their immunizations up to date. The fair will be held on Wednesday, October 21st from 4 to 6 p.m. in the conference room of the corporation's administration building on Huntersville Road. Registration is not required. All vaccines, including COVID and flu, will be available. Contact Batesville Community School Corporation Director of Health Services Carly Weiler if you have questions. I'm Tom Snape with News on 103.9 WRBI. 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
1: 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Cash hog market is off to another inconsistent start to the week after yesterday's business. Processors were somewhat aggressive in their procurement efforts before easing up to wrap up the day. Pork values closed 153 higher at 86.01. Loins, picnics, and ribs were sharply higher. Bellies were higher, and butts and hams were lower. Estimated hog slaughter was 493,000, head up 9,000 on the week and 2,000 on the year. Box beef closed higher, choice 407 higher at 378.23, and select was 408 higher at 358.57. I'm Kellen Havikin for Brownfield.
2: I'm WRBI meteorologist Paul Frombly with southeastern Indiana's most reliable forecast. Ample sunshine expected this afternoon with daytime highs approaching 68. Winds out of the southeast around 5 miles per hour. Clear skies again tonight. Lows level off around 47. High temperatures reach up to 78 tomorrow. Ample sunshine expected. Ample sunshine and dry Thursday and Friday. Mid-70s Thursday. Low 70s by Friday. Right now, 47.
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0: Country 103.9 WRBI Drew Baldridge, She's Somebody's Daughter. It's Katie Kinker, so happy to be with you on this Tuesday morning. And last night, Coach's Corner was delivered by Ison's Family Pizza. 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If you missed last night's edition of Coach's Corner, don't worry, you can watch it on demand over at WRBIRadio.com. 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
4: I'm WRBI meteorologist Paul Frombly with southeastern Indiana's most reliable forecast. Bright sunshine expected this afternoon with daytime highs approaching 68. Southeast winds around 5 miles per hour. Lows level off around 47 tonight, clear skies. High temperatures reach up to 78 tomorrow, sunny skies. Right now, 47.
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0: Country 103.9 WRBI Eric Church, Talladega. It's Katie Kinker, and it is time for country news from country music history. On this day back in 1990, Garth Brooks became a member of the Grand Ole Opry and topped the charts with Friends in Low Places. 8 years later, in 98, Alabama earned a star on the Hollywood Walk of Fame. Then in 2009, the U.S. House of Representatives unanimously passed a resolution honoring country music for its contributions to American life and culture. Finally, in 2011, Brad Paisley and Carrie Underwood were awarded a platinum single for Remind Me. That was country news from country music history. Next up, Luke Combs.
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1: ABC News, I'm Sherry Preston. It's official. The Skydance Paramount deal is complete. The $81 billion takeover of Warner Brothers Discovery now creates the biggest movie studio in the country and combines networks like CNN and CBS, as well as HBO Max and Paramount Plus. A scientist in Russia who worked at a lab specializing in pneumonic plague has died. Secretary of State Marco Rubio talking about it as hundreds of people are now being monitored.
2: Anytime you hear that there's some disease that infected someone in a lab anywhere in the world, you're going to be concerned about it, especially given recent events not so long ago, obviously in 2021, so in 2020 when we saw that happen. That said, it would be irresponsible for me here to sit and speculate because we just don't have all the information yet.
1: British police arresting a seventh man in connection with that security incident at a U.S.-based airbase. A scientist who helped demystify a rare group of neutrinos, tiny cosmic particles, has been awarded the Nobel Prize in Physics. This is ABC News.
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0: Country 103.9 WRBI, John Morgan, Kid Myself. It's Katie Kinker with you on this Tuesday. And coming up Saturday morning from 6 to 8, we will have Weekend in the Country on WRBI. On this week's edition of the program, Craig Orndorff will feature the top songs in the land from this very weekend back in 1988. 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Again, this will be on WRBI Saturday morning from 6 to 8. 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
5: I'm WRBI meteorologist Paul Trombley with Southeastern Indiana's most reliable forecast. Bright sunshine expected this afternoon with daytime highs approaching 68. Southeast winds around 5 miles per hour. Lows level off around 47 tonight, clear skies. High temperatures reach up to 78 tomorrow, sunny skies. Right now, 56.
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1: ABC News, I'm Sherry Preston. It's official. The Skydance Paramount deal is complete. The $81 billion takeover of Warner Brothers Discovery now creates the biggest movie studio in the country and combines networks like CNN and CBS, as well as HBO Max and Paramount Plus. A scientist in Russia who worked at a lab specializing in pneumonic plague has died. Secretary of State Marco Rubio talking about it as hundreds of people.

0: people are now being monitored.
1: Anytime you hear that there's some disease that infected someone in a lab anywhere in the world, you're going to be concerned about it, especially given recent events not so long ago, obviously in 2021, so in 2020 when we saw that happen. That said, it would be irresponsible for me here to sit and speculate because we just don't have all the information yet.
0: British police arresting a seventh man in connection with that security incident at a U.S.-based airbase. A scientist who helped demystify a rare group of neutrinos, tiny cosmic particles, has been awarded the Nobel Prize in Physics. This is ABC News. Extreme heat warnings throughout Southern California today. It could hit 102 degrees in Burbank and 102 in Riverside as well. More Americans losing their homes to foreclosure, and now there are scams involving so-called rescue services. Here's ABC's Hannah Batah.
2: A self-proclaimed home saver is now facing charges, including grand larceny. Accused of taking mortgage payments from a homeowner, she promised to help avoid foreclosure. Lauren Taliento, president of JT Home Savers, pleaded not guilty in a New York courtroom. Prosecutors say Miguel Mora turned to Taliento because he was struggling to make his mortgage payments. They say Taliento told him she could lower his mortgage rate and to send his payments to her. But they say the money was never forwarded to the lender.
0: Starbucks is facing a consumer lawsuit over claims that the protein drinks labeled sugar-free on its cafe menus may actually contain more sugar than a Reese's peanut butter cup. I'm Sherry Preston, ABC News.
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8: I'm Tom Snaep in the WRBI newsroom. We have an update to a story we reported last week. A Greensburg man was hospitalized following a collision involving a car and an e-bike at the intersection of State Road 3 and Lincoln Street on Thursday evening around 5:45. An off-duty Greensburg police officer reported the accident to Decatur County Communications. Greensburg police say the car's driver, 42-year-old Brandon Garrison, and several witnesses said his vehicle was southbound on State Road 3 and had the green light through the intersection when an e-bike operated by 58-year-old Bernard Haskamp crossed into traffic. Investigators say Haskamp struck the side of Garrison's car while it was attempting to stop and avoid the collision. Haskamp was wearing a helmet at the time of the crash and was transported to Decatur County Memorial Hospital and later taken by Life Flight to Methodist Hospital for treatment of non-life-threatening injuries. His condition is not known. The Sunman-Dearborn School Board has approved a policy renaming facilities.
9: We are required to have two readings for board policies. So at the last September meeting, the board discussed the possibility of naming facilities after individuals. And this was a result of someone coming to the board meeting to specifically ask for a facility to be named after an individual.
8: Superintendent Dr. Andrew Jackson says that initially happened in August, and the board decided to look at the issue from a bigger picture in terms of a policy. He brought two options to the school board last month.
9: Either naming them after individuals or not, they chose not. And so the second reading was last week at the October 1st board meeting, and they chose, I brought that back, which was not to name it after individuals. So that was the official second reading to adopt that board policy.
8: Dr. Andrew Jackson was the guest on Monday's edition of the Daily Pod. The complete interview is available on demand on WRBIRadio.com. Ripley County has announced early voting dates, times, and locations. The election office on the second floor of the annex will be the primary location to cast ballots early for the November 3rd general election. Eligible voters can cast ballots starting today from 8 a.m. to 4 p.m. and continuing weekdays through October 30th. The final day for early voting in the election office is November 2nd between 8 a.m. and noon. You can find more times and locations on WRBI.

0: RBIRadio.com. The Dale and Marion Kester Community Fund has been established. The Ripley County Community Foundation says the fund was set up to support the quality of life for residents of Adams Township who live outside the Batesville city limits. Earnings from the endowment will provide a permanent source of charitable support for projects, programs, and opportunities with the aim of strengthening the community and addressing local needs for generations to come. Adams Township has not historically had a dedicated endowment fund focused exclusively on its unique needs and opportunities. PepsiCo has recalled more than 122,000 cases of Gatorade nationwide, including products sold in Indiana, because they contain undeclared food colorings. The recall covers 28-ounce bottles of Gatorade Lemon Lime, Lemon Lime Zero, Orange, and Orange Zero. The FDA has classified the recall as Class 2, meaning the products could cause temporary or medically reversible health problems. The affected Gatorade was distributed in 37 states, including Indiana. You can check the lot numbers and expiration dates on the FDA's recall notice to see if you have an affected product. Batesville Community Schools, in partnership with Margaret Mary Health, will host a vaccine fair open to anyone who needs to bring their immunizations up to date. The fair will be held on Wednesday, October 21st from 4 to 6 p.m. in the conference room of the Corporation's Administration Building on Huntersville Road. Registration is not required. All vaccines, including COVID and flu, will be available. Contact Batesville Community School Corporation Director of Health Services Carly Weiler if you have questions. The Batesville High School Marching Band and Color Guard are state-bound. The group qualified for state competition by placing second in the prelims this past Saturday. And for the first time in school history, Batesville Bands and Color Guard received a gold with distinction rating in all three judging areas. The Batesville Marching Band will compete at state next Saturday at Franklin Central High School. Batesville's performance is scheduled for 3:27 p.m. A state send-off will take place at Batesville High School at noon next Saturday. I'm Tom Snape with news on 103.9 WRBI. 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
1: Hogs are mixed, soybeans, cattle, and corn are higher. I'm John Perkins with a Brownfield market update. When it comes to short stature corn, it all started with Stein. For decades, they've been focused on unique hybrids that deliver top yields. Stein invented short stature corn, then they perfected it. Soybeans and corn are up on these slower than normal harvest. November beans are 11 and a quarter higher at 1292, and January's up 11 and a quarter at 1308 and three quarters. December corn's 4.5 higher at 501 and three quarters. March is up 4.5 at 516. Live and feeder cattle are seeing an oversold bounce with help from yesterday's strength in beef. December live's up 162 at 221.60. February's 2 higher at 224.05. November feeders are up 315 at 333.27. And hogs have turned mixed, mostly, let's put it narrowly mixed right now, adjusting spreads. Most active December's down 35 at 70.60. Brownfield.
2: I'm WRBI meteorologist Paul Frombly with Southeastern Indiana's most reliable forecast. Ample sunshine expected this afternoon with daytime highs approaching 68. Winds out of the southeast around 5 miles per hour. Clear skies again tonight. Lows level off around 47. High temperatures reach up to 78 tomorrow. Ample sunshine expected. Ample sunshine and dry Thursday and Friday. Mid-70s Thursday, low 70s by Friday. Currently, it's 58 degrees.
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1: 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I'm Craig Orndorff, the host of Weekend in the Country. 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

0: 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It's Katie Kinker, so happy to be with you on this Tuesday morning. And this morning on the Daily Pod, Tom Snape had a conversation with Franklin County Community School Superintendent Dustin Gehring. 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
3: I'm WRBI meteorologist Paul Trombley with Southeastern Indiana's most reliable forecast. Bright sunshine expected this afternoon with daytime highs approaching 68. Southeast winds around 5 miles per hour. Lows level off around 47 tonight. Clear skies. High temperatures reach up to 78 tomorrow. Sunny skies. Right now, 58.
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0: 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It's Katie Kinker with you on this Tuesday. And did you know every weekday morning at around 7:20 we announce area birthdays and anniversaries? 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
2: ABC News, I'm Sherry Preston. Skydance-owned Paramount is now closed its $81 billion takeover of Warner Brothers Discovery. Those two big studios, as well as HBO Max, Paramount Plus, CBS, and CNN, all now under one roof. President Trump, during a campaign stop in Nebraska, seeming to suggest last night that San Diego and Los Angeles could be taken out by Iran if Iran were to get a nuclear weapon. With reaction this morning, ABC's Karen Travers.
3: Governor Gavin Newsom of California said that these comments were deranged and dangerous. The mayor of Los Angeles, Karen Bass, said that the role of the president is to protect the country, not to actively threaten it and encourage attacks on American lives. And we also heard from the mayor of San Diego, who said that that city is not collateral damage, not expendable.
2: Tens of thousands of demonstrators marching across France, waving flags, blocking school doors in support of more education funding. In the UK, a seventh man now arrested in connection with that security incident. This is ABC News.
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0: Country 103.9 WRBI. It's an artist who has a pre-show ritual. That's Jordan Davis with Singles You Up. It's Katie Kinker, so happy to be with you on this Tuesday morning. And Jordan Davis says his pre-show ritual is the use of smelling salts to clear his head and get him ready to perform. I've never used smelling salts, nor do I ever want to. Stay tuned. Lainey Wilson and John Mayer are coming your way just after a look at the weather on Country 103.9 WRBI.
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4: I'm WRBI meteorologist Paul Trombley with Southeastern Indiana's most reliable forecast. Bright sunshine expected this afternoon with daytime highs approaching 68. Southeast winds around 5 miles per hour. Lows level off around 47 tonight, clear skies. High temperatures reach up to 78 tomorrow, sunny skies. Currently, it's 60 degrees.
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1: ABC News, I'm Sherry Preston. Skydance-owned Paramount has now closed its $81 billion takeover of Warner Brothers Discovery. Those two big studios, as well as HBO Max, Paramount Plus, CBS, and CNN, all now under one roof. President Trump, during a campaign stop in Nebraska, seeming to suggest last night that San Diego and Los Angeles could be taken out by Iran if Iran were to get a nuclear weapon. With reaction this morning, ABC's Karen Travers.
2: Governor Gavin Newsom of California said that these comments were deranged and dangerous. The mayor of Los Angeles, Karen Bass, said that the role of the president is to protect the country, not to actively threaten it and encourage attacks on American lives. And we also heard from the mayor of San Diego, who said that that city is not collateral damage, not expensive.
1: Tens of thousands of demonstrators marching across France, waving flags, blocking school doors in support of more education funding. In the UK, a seventh man now arrested in connection with that security incident. This is ABC News. West Coast heat wave lingering on. Several California cities, including Burbank and Riverside, tying or breaking heat records. It could be 102 in Burbank today. Details still surfacing about the alleged sex assault on the campus of Cornell University that happened 2 years ago. A woman named Jane Doe filing a civil lawsuit against the Ivy League school. ABC's Aaron Katursky learning more about the accused fraternity brothers and how they reacted afterwards.
3: ABC News also obtained videos of interviews with witnesses, one of whom tells Cornell investigators the fraternity brothers tried to get their story straight.
4: This was like a consensual orgy, essentially. Don't spread it, because it would be bad for our image. Chi Phi held a meeting, essentially, to get all of the men on the same page about what happened.
1: Longtime televangelist Jim Baker, who built a multi-million dollar religious empire, then went to prison for swindling his donors out of a lot of that money, has died. I'm Sherry Preston, ABC News.
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5: I'm Tom Snape in the WRBI newsroom. First responders from multiple agencies were called Monday evening to a fire on the State Road 46 bridge over the Whitewater River in West Harrison. A paint supply truck caught fire on the bridge around 7:30 p.m. and was fully involved when firefighters arrived. State Road 46 was closed from Whites Hill Road to the bridge during the firefighting operation. There were no injuries reported. The fire remains under investigation. The bridge has been closed since early April as part of an NDOT rehabilitation project. A Greensburg man was hospitalized following a collision involving a car and an e-bike at the intersection of State Road 3 and Lincoln Street last Thursday evening. Greensburg police say an e-bike operated by 58-year-old Bernard Haskamp crossed into traffic and struck the side of a car. Haskamp was wearing a helmet at the time of the crash and was transported to Decatur County Memorial Hospital and later taken by Life Flight to Methodist Hospital for treatment of non-life-threatening injuries. His condition is not known. The Sunman-Dearborn School Board has approved a policy on renaming facilities. Superintendent Dr. Andrew Jackson says someone asked the school board in August to name a facility after an individual, and the board decided to look at the issue from a bigger picture in terms of a policy, which requires two readings. He brought two options to the school board in September.
6: Either naming them after individuals or not, they chose not. And so the second reading was last week at the October 1st board meeting, and they chose, I brought that back, which was not to name it after individuals. So that was the official second reading to adopt that board policy.
5: Dr. Andrew Jackson appeared on Monday's edition of the Daily Pod. You can listen to the complete interview on demand on WRBIRadio.com. The Dale and Marion Custer Community Fund has been established at the Ripley County Community Foundation. The organization says the fund was set up to support the quality of life for residents of Adams Township who live outside the Batesville city limits. Earnings from the endowment will provide a permanent source of charitable support for projects, programs, and opportunities with an aim of strengthening the community and addressing local needs for generations to come. Adams Township has not historically had a dedicated endowment fund focused exclusively on its unique needs and opportunities. The Batesville High School Marching Band and Color Guard are state-bound. The group qualified for state competition by placing second in the prelims this past Saturday. And for the first time in school history, Batesville Bands and Color Guard received a gold with distinction rating in all three judging areas, visual, music, and effect. The Batesville Marching Band will compete at state next Saturday at Franklin Central High School. Batesville's performance is scheduled for 3:27 p.m. A send-off for the group will take place next Saturday at noon at Batesville High School. I'm Tom Snape with news on 103.9 WRBI. 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
5: With a check of WRBI Sports, I'm Tom Snape. IHSAA girls soccer sectionals kicked off last night in Class 1A Sectional 44 at Rising Sun, and the only match involving area teams. It was Milan over South Ripley 6-1. The Indians put the match away with four goals in the second half. Milan improves to 7-5. The Raiders' season ends at 3-10-2. Cincinnati Reds shortstop Ellie De La Cruz and first baseman Sal Stewart are among 10 National League nominees for Major League Baseball's Hank Aaron Award, which is presented annually to the best overall offensive performer in each league. The fan vote, combined with a panel of Hall of Famers, will determine the winners. You can cast your votes for De La Cruz and Stewart now through 11:59 p.m. on October 12th at MLB.com/Hank Aaron Award. On Monday Night Football, it was the Atlanta Falcons all over the New Orleans Saints, 45-24. Tom Snape, WRBI Sports.

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1: The following is a public service from WRBI.
2: Funeral services for 71-year-old Mark Redelman of Greensburg will be held Wednesday at 11 a.m. at Gilliland Howe Funeral Home in Greensburg. Visitation will be Wednesday from 9:30 until time of service. He is survived by 5 children, 12 grandchildren, 3 great-grandchildren, 1 sister, and 1 niece. Burial will be in Hebron Cemetery. Memorial contributions may be made to the Greensburg Decatur County Animal Shelter. Those were funeral arrangements for Mark Redelman. Funeral mass for 62-year-old Mary Jill Pratt of Greensburg will be held Thursday at 10 a.m. at St. Mary's Catholic Church in Greensburg. The rosary will be prayed Wednesday at 3:30 at Porter Oliger Pearson Funeral Home in Greensburg, followed by visitation from 4 to 7 p.m. She is survived by her husband John, 2 daughters, 4 sisters, 6 nieces, and 9 nephews. Burial will be in St. Mary's Cemetery. Memorial contributions may be made to the Jill Pratt Summer Reading Memorial Fund at the Greensburg Decatur County Public Library. Those were funeral arrangements for Jill Pratt. Funeral services for 94-year-old Ruth Alberta Clark of Westport will be held Thursday at 11 a.m. at Bass and Gasper Funeral Home in Westport. Visitation will be Wednesday from 4 to 8 p.m. at the funeral home. She is survived by 2 sons, 2 daughters, 9 grandchildren, 21 great-grandchildren, and 5 great-great-grandchildren. Burial will be in Westport Cemetery. Memorial contributions may be made to Our Hospice, the Westport Volunteer Fire Department, or the Lutz Volunteer Fire Department. Those were funeral arrangements for Alberta Clark.
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3: Good afternoon. 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Corn and bean futures are up. Bean futures for November are up 11¾ cents, and the Chicago Board of Trade price is $12.92.5. Bean futures for January are up 11¼ cents, and the Chicago Board of Trade price is $13.08¾. Cash prices into Aurora are fall $12.42.5, December $13.02¾, and January $13.07¾. Corn futures for December are up 5 cents, and the Chicago Board of Trade price is $5.02¼. Corn futures for March are up 4¾ cents, and the Chicago Board of Trade price is $5.16¼. Cash prices into Aurora are fall $4.42¼, December $4.91¼, and January $5.02¼. Thank you, and have a safe rest of your day.
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6: I'm WRBI meteorologist Paul Frombly with Southeastern Indiana's most reliable forecast. Ample sunshine expected this afternoon with daytime highs approaching 68. Winds out of the southeast around 5 miles per hour. Clear skies again tonight. Lows level off around 47. Daytime highs approaching 78 tomorrow. Ample sunshine expected. Bright sunshine and dry Thursday and Friday. Mid-70s Thursday. Low 70s by Friday. Right now, 62.
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2: I'm WRBI meteorologist Paul Frobley with Southeastern Indiana's most reliable forecast. Bright sunshine expected this afternoon with daytime highs approaching 68. Winds out of the southeast around 5 miles per hour. Lows around 47 tonight, clear skies. Bright sunshine tomorrow, highs around 78. Currently, it's 62 degrees.
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The election's less than a month away, and WRBI News will bring you coverage of all the races on ballots across southeastern Indiana. And this Wednesday night, we're bringing you coverage of the biggest statewide race. Tune in at 7 o'clock this Wednesday night for the Secretary of State debate. Republican Max Engling, Democrat Bo Bye, Libertarian Lori Shillings, and Independent Greg Ballard will square off, and you can watch it live via the special link on Southeastern Indiana's most viewed website, WRBIRadio.com.

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2: ABC News, I'm Chuck Sievertson. News from a new giant media conglomerate in past hours is that it's a done deal. Skydance completed its takeover of Warner Brothers Discovery. The new company owns not only Paramount, Paramount Plus, and Warner Brothers, but also HBO Max, CBS, and CNN. State attorneys general who sued but failed to stop the merger turned out to be right. They claim jobs will be lost, and the new Skydance company lost no time today announcing layoffs are coming. The goal, $6 billion in cost savings over 3 years. The White House saying President Trump's comments yesterday at the Nebraska rally about Iran, if it gets nuclear weapons, were about the danger to U.S. cities. Democrats like California Governor Gavin Newsom using words like deranged. The specific Trump comment.
3: They can take out a city. Let him take out Los Angeles. Let him take out San Diego.
2: This is ABC News.
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Country 103.9 WRBI Hudson Westbrook painted you pretty. It's Katie Kinker with you on this Tuesday afternoon, and Country Countdown USA will be back on WRBI Sunday night at 7. On this week's edition of the program, Lon Helton will be joined by celebrity guest co-host Lauren Elena. Again, if you're wanting to hear from Lon Helton and Lauren Elena,

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1: I'm WRBI meteorologist Paul Trombley with southeastern Indiana's most reliable forecast. Bright sunshine expected this afternoon with daytime highs approaching 68. Winds out of the southeast around 5 miles per hour. Lows around 47 tonight, clear skies. Bright sunshine tomorrow, highs around 78. Currently, it's 62 degrees.
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1: ABC News, I'm Chuck Siebertson. News from a new giant media conglomerate in past hours is that it's a done deal. Skydance completed its takeover of Warner Brothers Discovery. The new company owns not only Paramount, Paramount Plus, and Warner Brothers, but also HBO Max, CBS, and CNN. State attorneys general who sued but failed to stop the merger turned out to be right. They claim jobs will be lost, and the new Skydance company lost no time today announcing layoffs are coming. The goal, $6 billion in cost savings over 3 years. White House saying President Trump's comments yesterday at the Nebraska rally about Iran, if it gets nuclear weapons, were about the danger to U.S. cities. Democrats like California Governor Gavin Newsom using words like deranged. The specific Trump comment.
2: They can take out a city. Let them take out Los Angeles. Let them take out San Diego.
1: This is ABC News. More Americans are

0: losing their homes to foreclosure. And now authorities are warning about scams involving so-called foreclosure rescue services. ABC's Sophie Flay.
1: A self-proclaimed home saver is now facing charges, including grand larceny. Accused of taking mortgage payments from a homeowner, she promised to help avoid foreclosure. Lauren Taliento, president of JT Home Savers, pleaded not guilty in a New York courtroom. Prosecutors say Miguel Mora turned to Taliento because he was struggling to make his mortgage payments. They say Taliento told him she could lower his mortgage rate and to send his payments to her. But they say the money was never forwarded to the lender.
0: Taliento denies the charges. She could face 7 years in prison if convicted. An Apple One computer signed by Apple co-founder Steve Wozniak is expected to sell for up to $800,000. It was the company's first product. Chuck Sievertson, ABC News.
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7: I'm Tom Snape in the WRBI newsroom. First responders from several agencies were called Monday evening to a fire on the State Road 46 bridge over the Whitewater River in West Harrison. A paint supply truck caught fire on the bridge and was fully involved when firefighters arrived on the scene. State Road 46 was shut down from Whites Hill to the bridge during the firefighting operation. There were no injuries reported. That fire is still under investigation. A Greensburg man was hospitalized following a collision involving a car and an e-bike at the intersection of State Road 3 and Lincoln Street last Thursday evening. Greensburg police say an e-bike operated by 58-year-old Bernard Haskamp crossed into traffic and struck the side of a car. Haskamp was wearing a helmet at the time of the crash and was transported to Decatur County Memorial Hospital and later taken by Life Flight to Methodist Hospital for treatment of non-life-threatening injuries. The Sunman-Dearborn School Board has approved a policy on renaming facilities.
8: We are required to have two readings for board policies, so at the last September meeting, the board discussed the possibility of naming facilities after individuals, and this was a result of someone coming to the board meeting to specifically ask for a facility to be named after an individual.
7: Superintendent Andrew Jackson says that initially happened in August, and the board decided to look at the issue from a bigger picture in terms of a policy. He brought two options to the school board last month, one to allow facilities to be named for someone or not. The board held a second reading last week and officially adopted the policy to not rename facilities for individuals. Dr. Andrew Jackson was the guest on Monday's edition of the Daily Pod. The complete interview is available on demand on WRBIRadio.com. Ripley County has announced early voting dates, times, and locations. The election office on the second floor of the annex will be the primary location to cast ballots early for the November 3rd general election. Eligible voters can cast their ballots starting today from 8 a.m. to 4 p.m. and continuing weekdays through October 30th. The final day for early voting in the election office is November 2nd between 8 a.m. and noon. You can find more times and locations on WRBIRadio.com. Batesville Community Schools, in partnership with Margaret Mary Health, will host a vaccine fair that is open to anyone who needs to bring their immunizations up to date. The fair will be held on Wednesday, October 21st from 4 to 6 p.m. in the conference room of the corporation's administration building on Huntersville Road. Registration is not required. All vaccines, including COVID and flu, will be available. Contact Batesville Community School Corporation Director of Health Services Carly Weiler if you have questions. 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
4: I'm WRBI meteorologist Paul Frombly with Southeastern Indiana's most reliable forecast.

0: ample sunshine expected this afternoon, with daytime highs approaching 68. Winds out of the southeast around 5 miles per hour. Clear skies again tonight. Lows level off around 47. Daytime highs approaching 78 tomorrow. Ample sunshine expected. Bright sunshine and dry Thursday and Friday. Mid-70s Thursday. Low 70s by Friday. Currently 65.
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0: Country 103.9 WRBI. It's an artist who knows a thing or two about physical labor. That's Tyler Hubbard with Back Then, Right Now. It's Katie Kinker with you on this Tuesday afternoon. And when Tyler Hubbard was younger, he worked for his dad's tree service and did some concrete work. I know that's a lot of hard work. I know how bad concrete work is for your back, so I can't even imagine how much time and effort he spent into both of those jobs. Zach Topp is coming up on WRBI.
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3: I'm WRBI meteorologist Paul Frobley with Southeastern Indiana's most reliable forecast. Bright sunshine expected this afternoon with daytime highs approaching 68. Winds out of the southeast around 5 miles per hour. Lows around 47 tonight, clear skies. Bright sunshine tomorrow, highs around 78. Right now, it's 65 degrees.
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0: 103.9 WRBI. That's Jordan Davis with Turn This Truck Around. It's Katie Kinker with you on this Tuesday, and are you hosting a garage sale this weekend? 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
2: ABC News, I'm Chuck Sievertson. Breaking news, Cornell University has tapped a law firm, Kings and Spaulding, to conduct the investigation into the school's handling of Jane Doe's gang rape allegations. Sally Yates will lead it. She's a former acting U.S. Attorney General. Despite steep tariffs by the U.S., the difference between what the U.S. imports and what it exports got wider last month, says ABC's Jim Ryan.
3: The Commerce Department says goods and services coming into the country totaled $421 billion in August. The outgoing topped $315 billion.
2: Skydance announces it has completed its takeover of Warner Brothers Discovery. It owns not only Paramount, Paramount Plus, Warner Brothers, also HBO Max, CBS, CNN. The new mega media company, losing no time today, announcing layoffs are coming to cut $6 billion over 3 years. An L.A. County couple with 21 children born through the surrogacy company they owned have now been arrested on various charges. This is ABC News.
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0: Country 103.9 WRBI, Kenny Chesney, Carry On. It's Katie Kinker, so happy to be with you on this Tuesday afternoon. And today is National Noodle Day, so I'm going to tell you a joke about noodles for the joke of the day, and here it is. What do you call a fake noodle? An impasta. I thought that one was pretty good. I'm actually a sucker for pasta. It's probably one of my all-time favorite meals. I mean, I love mac and cheese. I love fettuccine alfredo. I love spaghetti. All of it. 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
3: I'm WRBI meteorologist Paul Trombley with southeastern Indiana's most reliable forecast. Bright sunshine expected this afternoon with daytime highs approaching 68. Winds out of the southeast around

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1: ABC News, I'm Chuck Sievertson. Breaking news, Cornell University has tapped a law firm, Kings & Spaulding, to conduct the investigation into the school's handling of Jane Doe's gang rape allegations. Sally Yates will lead it. She's a former acting U.S. Attorney General. Despite steep tariffs by the U.S., the difference between what the U.S. imports and what it exports got wider last month, says ABC's Jim Ryan.
2: The Commerce Department says goods and services coming into the country totaled $421 billion in August. The outgoing topped $315 billion.
1: Skydance announces it has completed its takeover of Warner Brothers Discovery. It owns not only Paramount, Paramount Plus, Warner Brothers, also HBO Max, CBS, CNN. New mega media company losing no time today announcing layoffs are coming to cut $6 billion over 3 years. An L.A. County couple with 21 children born through the surrogacy company they owned have now been arrested on various charges. This is ABC News. It's not a brand of ice cubes, and it figures in this cash money prize, over a million smackers U.S.
3: Belgian-American physicist Francis Hausen has won the 2026 Nobel Prize in Physics.
4: For decisive contributions to the Ice Cube Neutrino Observatory and the discovery of high-energy neutrinos of astrophysical origin.
3: That is Nobel speak for he helped the world learn more about a rare group of high-energy neutrinos, tiny cosmic particles that researchers say offer clues into how the universe evolved. Sherry Preston, ABC News.
1: Halloween will cost you more this year, according to the National Retail Federation. Candy accounting for the largest chunk of Halloween expenses, ahead of costumes and decorations, with prices rising at triple the rate of inflation since 2020. Polls show three-quarters of Americans plan to dress up and trick-or-treat. Chuck Sievertson, ABC News.
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8: I'm Tom Snape in the WRBI newsroom. First responders from multiple agencies were called Monday evening to a fire on the State Road 46 bridge over the Whitewater River in West Harrison. A paint supply truck caught fire on the bridge around 7:30 p.m. and was fully involved when firefighters arrived. State Road 46 was closed from White

0: Sill Road to the bridge during the firefighting operation. There were no injuries reported. The fire remains under investigation. The bridge has been closed since early April as part of an NDOT rehabilitation project. A Greensburg man was hospitalized following a collision involving a car and an e-bike at the intersection of State Road 3 and Lincoln Street last Thursday evening. Greensburg police say an e-bike operated by 58-year-old Bernard Haskamp crossed into traffic and struck the side of a car. Haskamp was wearing a helmet at the time of the crash and was transported to Decatur County Memorial Hospital and later taken by Life Flight to Methodist Hospital for treatment of non-life-threatening injuries. His condition is not known. The Sunman-Dearborn School Board has approved a policy on renaming facilities. Superintendent Dr. Andrew Jackson says someone asked the school board in August to name a facility after an individual, and the board decided to look at the issue from a bigger picture in terms of a policy, which requires two readings. He brought two options to the school board in September.
1: Either naming them after individuals or not, they chose not. And so the second reading was last week at the October 1st board meeting, and they chose, I brought that back, which was not to name it after individuals. So that was the official second reading to adopt that board policy.
0: Dr. Andrew Jackson appeared on Monday's edition of the Daily Pod. You can listen to the complete interview on demand on WRBIRadio.com. The Dale and Marion Custer Community Fund has been established at the Ripley County Community Foundation. The organization says the fund was set up to support the quality of life for residents of Adams Township who live outside the Batesville city limits. Earnings from the endowment will provide a permanent source of charitable support for projects, programs, and opportunities with an aim of strengthening the community and addressing local needs for generations to come. Adams Township has not historically had a dedicated endowment fund focused exclusively on its unique needs and opportunities. The Batesville High School Marching Band and Color Guard are state-bound. The group qualified for state competition by placing second in the prelims this past Saturday. And for the first time in school history, Batesville Bands and Color Guard received a gold with distinction rating in all three judging areas: visual, music, and effect. The Batesville Marching Band will compete at state next Saturday at Franklin Central High School. Batesville's performance is scheduled for 3:27 p.m. A send-off for the group will take place next Saturday at noon at Batesville High School. I'm Tom Snape with News on 103.9 WRBI. 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
2: I'm WRBI meteorologist Paul Frobley with Southeastern Indiana's most reliable forecast. Ample sunshine expected this afternoon, with daytime highs approaching 68. Winds out of the southeast, around 5 miles per hour. Clear skies again tonight, lows level off around 47. Daytime highs approaching 78 tomorrow. Ample sunshine expected. Bright sunshine and dry Thursday and Friday, mid-70s. Thursday, low 70s by Friday. Currently 65.
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The election's less than a month away, and WRBI News will bring you coverage of all the races on ballots across southeastern Indiana. And this Wednesday night, we're bringing you coverage of the biggest statewide race. Tune in at 7 o'clock this Wednesday night for the Secretary of State debate. Republican Max Engling, Democrat Bo Bye, Libertarian Lori Shillings, and Independent Greg Ballard will square off, and you can watch it live via the special link on Southeastern Indiana's most viewed website, WRBIRadio.com.

0: 103.9 WRBI. It's an artist who has a couple of lucky charms. That's Chris Stapleton with Think I'm in Love with You. It's Katie Kinker with you on this Tuesday, and Chris Stapleton carries with him a couple of lucky charms when he's in the recording studio. That's a Fender Jazzmaster and a pocket knife which belonged to his late father. And when recording, he has a habit of toting around an old dining room chair from his parents' house, which he likes to sit in when he records. I think that is so sweet. Stay tuned. Luke Bryan is coming your way just after a look at the weather on Country 103.9 WRBI.
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3: I'm WRBI meteorologist Paul Trombley with southeastern Indiana's most reliable forecast. Bright sunshine expected this afternoon with daytime highs approaching 68. Winds out of the southeast around 5 miles per hour. Lows around 47 tonight, clear skies. Bright sunshine tomorrow, highs around 78. Currently, it's 66 degrees.
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0: 103.9 WRBI Jason Aldean anytime soon. It's Katie Kinker with you on this Tuesday. And do you have any plans for fall break yet? 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We'll be randomly drawing winners throughout the week, and if you share the post, you'll get a bonus entry. 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
2: ABC News, I'm Chuck Sievertson. To independently conduct an investigation into Cornell's handling of Jane Doe's gang rape allegations, the university has hired a law firm, Kings & Spalding. Skydance announces it has completed its takeover of Warner Brothers Discovery. The new, even more giant media company owns not only Paramount, Paramount Plus, and Warner Brothers, but also HBO Max, CBS, and CNN. It reduces competition, says ABC News legal analyst Kim Whaley.
3: We've got a series of statutes dating back to the 19th century that basically represent the idea that competition is good for consumers. If you've got a bunch of hamburger restaurants on the street, the price will go down.
2: Skydance already announcing layoffs are coming. Russia providing few details about a case of suspected plague in a Siberian research lab. Area hospitals are under a quarantine. Palestinian officials condemning home demolitions in East Jerusalem. This is ABC News.
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0: Country 103.9 WRBI Bailey Zimmerman Chevy Silverado. It's Katie Kinker, and the Daily Pod will be back on WRBI tomorrow morning starting at 9:30. On tomorrow morning's edition, Tom Snape will talk to Julie Robinson with the Dearborn County Recycling Center about their Halloween costume exchange. Again, that'll be on WRBI tomorrow morning just after 9:30. Well, it looks like that'll do me for the day. I hope you enjoy the rest of your afternoon, and stay tuned because Lauren Elena and Chase Matthew are coming your way on Country 103.9 WRBI.
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2: I'm WRBI meteorologist Paul Frobley with southeastern Indiana's most reliable forecast. Bright sunshine expected this afternoon with daytime highs approaching 68. Winds out of the southeast around 5 miles per hour. Lows around 47 tonight, clear skies. Bright sunshine tomorrow, highs around 78. Currently, it's 66 degrees.
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1: ABC News, I'm Chuck Sievertson. To independently conduct an investigation into Cornell's handling of Jane Doe's gang rape allegations, the university has hired a law firm, Kings & Spalding. Skydance announces it has completed its takeover of Warner Brothers Discovery. The new, even more giant media company owns not only Paramount, Paramount Plus, and Warner Brothers, but also HBO Max, CBS, and CNN. It reduces competition, says ABC News legal analyst Kim Whaley.
2: We've got a series of statutes dating back to the 19th century that basically represent the idea that competition is good for consumers. If you've got a bunch of hamburger restaurants on the street, the price will go down.
1: Skydance already announcing layoffs are coming. Russia providing few details about a case of suspected plague in a Siberian research lab. Area hospitals are under a quarantine. Palestinian officials condemning home demolitions in East Jerusalem. This is ABC News. The U.S. military now restricting Marines from leaving their base in Okinawa after one Marine was arrested and a woman's death. The Nobel Prize for Physics today has been awarded to a Belgian-American physicist, Francis Hausen, for his work to learn more about small particles in space called neutrinos. Mark Pierce is the chair of the Nobel Committee on Physics.
3: This is a research which is basic research, which has no sort of goal to direct goal. It's purely a research which is driven by curiosity. And I thought this is very important. We don't know where this will lead us. It will certainly lead us somewhere.
1: The Nobel Prize includes over $1 million U.S. in cash. R&B singer Freddie Jackson is dead at 70. Jackson, best known for a string of soul and slow jam hits in the 1980s and 90s, including this, Rock Me Tonight, from 1985. Chuck Sievertson, ABC News.
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7: I'm Tom Snape in the WRBI newsroom. First responders from several agencies were called Monday evening to a fire on the State Road 46 bridge over the Whitewater River in West Harrison. A paint supply truck caught fire on the bridge and was fully involved when firefighters arrived on the scene. State Road 46 was shut down from White's Hill to the bridge during the firefighting operation. There were no injuries reported. That fire is still under investigation. A Greensburg man was hospitalized following a collision involving a car and an e-bike at the intersection of State Road 3 and Lincoln Street last Thursday evening. Greensburg police say an e-bike operated by 58-year-old Bernard Haskamp crossed into traffic and struck the side of a car. Haskamp was wearing a helmet at the time of the crash and was transported to Decatur County Memorial Hospital and later taken by Life Flight to Methodist Hospital for treatment of non-life-threatening injuries. The Sunman-Dearborn School Board has approved a policy on renaming facilities.
8: We are required to have two readings for board policies. So at the last September meeting, the board discussed the possibility of naming facilities after individuals. And this was a result of someone coming to the board meeting to specifically ask for a facility to be named after an individual.
7: Superintendent Andrew Jackson says that initially happened in August, and the board decided to look at the issue from a bigger picture in terms of a policy. He brought two options to the school board last month, one to allow facilities to be named for someone or not. The board held a second reading last week and officially adopted the policy to not rename facilities for individuals. Dr. Andrew Jackson was the guest on Monday's edition of the Daily Pod. The complete interview.

0: 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Ripley County has announced early voting dates, times, and locations. The election office on the second floor of the annex will be the primary location to cast ballots early for the November 3rd general election. Eligible voters can cast their ballots starting today from 8 a.m. to 4 p.m. and continuing weekdays through October 30th. The final day for early voting in the election office is November 2nd between 8 a.m. and noon. You can find more times and locations on WRBIRadio.com. Batesville Community Schools, in partnership with Margaret Mary Health, will host a vaccine fair that is open to anyone who needs to bring their immunizations up to date. The fair will be held on Wednesday, October 21st from 4 to 6 p.m. in the conference room of the corporation's administration building on Huntersville Road. Registration is not required. All vaccines, including COVID and flu, will be available. Contact Batesville Community School Corporation Director of Health Services Carly Weiler if you have questions. I'm Tom Snape with news on 103.9 WRBI. 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
0: With a check of WRBI Sports, I'm Tom Snape. Congratulations to Greensburg senior volleyball player Kirkley Lowe, who set a new school record for digs recently against South Decatur. She surpassed the mark of 1,297 career digs set by Josie Nobby, Greensburg High School class of 22. Lowe currently sits at 1,348 career digs and counting. She and her Pirate teammates open IHSAA Class 3A Sectional 29 play against Franklin County next Thursday at South Dearborn. Tom Snape, WRBI Sports.
2: Corn, soybeans, and cattle were higher. Hogs were mixed. I'm Kellen Havikin with a Brownfield Commodity Market Update. Plant your potential and harvest your reality with Stein. 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Stein has yield. Soybeans were higher on fund and technical buying. Harvest is behind average, but this week is dry with more rain chances next week. Exports could be boosted by a higher move in Brazil's currency. November soybeans closed 22 and a quarter higher at 10.03. January 21 and three quarters higher at 3.19 and a quarter. Corn was higher on fund and technical buying and monitoring activity for harvest, and there's talk about disease issues because of wet weather. Grain and oil seeds are also waiting for potential USDA yield adjustments on Friday. December corn closed 10 and three quarters higher at 5.08. The March contract was 10 and three quarters higher at 5.22 and a quarter. The wheat complex was higher on fund and technical buying. Winter wheat planting and emergence are behind average due to moisture in the plains. Slow export movement out of the Black Sea could eventually benefit the U.S. December Chicago wheat closed 12 higher at 7.04 and a quarter. In Minneapolis, December was 11 higher at 7.19. In Kansas City, December was 14 higher at 7.56 and a quarter. Live and feeder cattle were up sharply on the red dye diesel executive order and technical buying. Box beef at midday is sharply higher. December live cattle 4.12 higher at 2.24.10. February was 5.12 higher at 2.27.17. November feeder cattle closed 8.15 higher at 3.38.27. January was 9.22 higher at 3.31.82. Hogs were mixed, conflicting fundamentals and steady to lower cash, higher midday pork and profit taking. But your hogs are steady and National Direct is 243 lower. December lean and hogs closed 57 lower at 70.37. February was 137 lower at 71.32. I'm Kellen Havikin for Brownfield.
3: I'm WRBI meteorologist Paul Trombley with Southeastern Indiana's most reliable forecast. Lows level off around 48 tonight under clear skies, south winds around 5 miles per hour. Clear skies again tomorrow. Highs around 80. Mainly clear skies. Tomorrow night, lows level off around 52. Sunny skies and dry Thursday and Friday with highs in the mid-70s. Looking further out, 82 Saturday.

Hi everyone, I'm Craig Orndorff. On the next Weekend in the Country, we're heading back to October of 1988. It was Bush versus Dukakis for president. The space shuttle was flying again, and Kirk Gibson became a World Series hero. And on the countdown that week were Kathy Mattea, the Desert Rose Band, Tanya Tucker, and making comebacks Charlie Daniels and Buck Owens. We'll have them and more on the next Weekend in the Country. Saturday morning at 6, brought to you by Dunlap Supply, Conradi Insurance, and Bessler's Trackside Auto Depot on Country 103.9 WRBI.

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1: 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It is Tuesday. A happy Tuesday and a good afternoon to you. Rob LaFerry in with you. You've got me full time today going until 7 o'clock. Another beautiful fall day in the area. Going to stay comfortable this week. However, temperatures do uptick just a little bit. Forecast for the week coming up in just a little bit. After that, country music. It all begins with Dan and Shay on Country 103.9 WRBI.
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4: I'm WRBI meteorologist Paul Frobley with southeastern Indiana's most reliable forecast. Lows dip down to about 48 tonight under clear skies, winds out of the south around 5 miles per hour. Lots of sunshine outside again tomorrow, high of 80, mainly clear tomorrow night, lows level off around 52. Currently, it's 68 degrees.
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0: Haven't heard that one in a while. It's Chris Jansen. All I Need Is You. Country 103.9 WRBI. Robin with you on this Tuesday afternoon. The Daily Pod today. Tom Snape talking with Franklin County Community School Superintendent Dustin Gehring. 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And then tomorrow, Tom is talking Halloween costume exchange with Julie Robinson and the Dearborn County Recycling Center. 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Coming up, national news, then Luke Combs.
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2: ABC News, I'm Chuck Sievertson. A former CIA officer in federal court today is accused of stealing. David Rush pleaded guilty, says ABC's Catherine Falders.
3: This former CIA officer who is obviously being held in jail had these gold bars in his home when investigators appeared to search. The total of those gold bars was about $46 million.
2: Cornell announcing an effort to independently conduct an investigation into its handling of Jane Doe's gang rape allegations. It's hired a law firm, King & Spalding, whose employee Sally Yates will lead the investigation, former Deputy Attorney General. Skydance announces it has completed its takeover of Warner Brothers Discovery, now owning Paramount Movie Studio, Paramount Plus, Warner Brothers, HBO Max, CBS, and more. It says layoffs are coming. Russia says things are under control, not providing details about a case of suspected plague in a research lab. This is ABC News.
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0: 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Rob LeFerry getting ready for the 4 o'clock hour. CMA has announced they will be performing and presenting I Will Always Love You, a celebration of Dolly Parton, airing live on October 21st on ABC and Disney+. Two-hour special going to feature the likes of Darius Rucker, Brad Paisley, Carrie Underwood, Ella Langley, Lady A, Lainey Wilson, Little Big Town, Reba, Vince Gill, and more. This will be taking place in Nashville, celebrating the legendary career of the late Dolly Parton that is coming up on ABC on October 21st. Coming up is weather plus Taylor Swift on Country 103.9 WRBI.
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0: Midwest. Lows dip down to about 48 tonight under clear skies. Winds out of the south around 5 miles per hour. Lots of sunshine outside again tomorrow. High of 80. Mainly clear tomorrow night. Lows level off around 52. Currently, it's 68 degrees.
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1: ABC News, I'm Chuck Siebertson. A former CIA officer in federal court today is accused of stealing. David Rush pleaded guilty, says ABC's Catherine Falders.
2: This former CIA officer who is obviously being held in jail had these gold bars in his home when investigators appeared to search. The total of those gold bars was about $46 million.
1: Cornell announcing an effort to independently conduct an investigation into its handling of Jane Doe's gang rape allegations. It's hired a law firm, King & Spalding, whose employee, Sally Yates, will lead the investigation, former Deputy Attorney General. Skydance announces it has completed its takeover of Warner Brothers Discovery, now owning Paramount Movie Studio, Paramount Plus, Warner Brothers, HBO Max, CBS, and more. It says layoffs are coming. Russia says things are under control, not providing details about a case of suspected plague in a research lab. This is ABC News. With sinkholes causing sometimes major damage across the nation, sometimes linked to mines, this from ABC's Jay O'Brien.
3: ABC News and our owned television stations and affiliates met Americans from coast to coast living with the consequences of our nation's history of mining. We found there is no centralized government database of every mine in the U.S., and state-level record keeping varies widely. So a team of ABC News data reporters spent months building a visualization showing just the mines the government has a record of across the country. But even the federal government acknowledged to us they don't know where every old mine in the country is.
1: You can see more at abcnews.com. R&B singer Freddie Jackson has died at 70. Jackson, best known for a string of soul and slow jam hits in the 1980s and 90s, including this one, You Are My Lady. Chuck Siebertson, ABC News.
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0: Responders from multiple agencies were called Monday evening to a fire on the State Road 46 bridge over the Whitewater River in West Harrison. A paint supply truck caught fire on the bridge around 7:30 p.m. and was fully involved when firefighters arrived. State Road 46 was closed from White Hill Road to the bridge during the firefighting operation. There were no injuries reported. The fire remains under investigation. The bridge has been closed since early April as part of an NDOT rehabilitation project. A Greensburg man was hospitalized following a collision involving a car and an e-bike at the intersection of State Road 3 and Lincoln Street last Thursday evening. Greensburg police say an e-bike operated by 58-year-old Bernard Haskamp crossed into traffic and struck the side of a car. Haskamp was wearing a helmet at the time of the crash and was transported to Decatur County Memorial Hospital and later taken by Life Flight to Methodist Hospital for treatment of non-life-threatening injuries. His condition is not known. The Sunman-Dearborn School Board has approved a policy on renaming facilities. Superintendent Dr. Andrew Jackson says someone asked the school board in August to name a facility after an individual, and the board decided to look at the issue from a bigger picture in terms of a policy, which requires two readings. He brought two options to the school board in September.
1: Either naming them after individuals or not, they chose not. And so the second reading was last week at the October 1st board meeting, and they chose, I brought that back, which was not to name it after individuals. So that was the official second reading to adopt that board policy.
0: Dr. Andrew Jackson appeared on Monday's edition of the Daily Pod. You can listen to the complete interview on demand on WRBIRadio.com. The Dale and Marion Custer Community Fund has been established at the Ripley County Community Foundation. The organization says the fund was set up to support the quality of life for residents of Adams Township who live outside the Batesville city limits. Earnings from the endowment will provide a permanent source of charitable support for projects, programs, and opportunities with an aim of strengthening the community and addressing local needs for generations to come. Adams Township has not historically had a dedicated endowment fund focused exclusively on its unique needs and opportunities. The Batesville High School Marching Band and Color Guard are state-bound. The group qualified for state competition by placing second in the prelims this past Saturday. And for the first time in school history, Batesville Bands and Color Guard received a gold with distinction rating in all three judging areas, visual, music, and effect. The Batesville Marching Band will compete at state next Saturday at Franklin Central High School. Batesville's performance is scheduled for 3:27 p.m. A send-off for the group will take place next Saturday at noon at Batesville High School. I'm Tom Snape with news on 103.9 WRBI. 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
0: With a check of WRBI Sports, I'm Tom Snape. Congratulations to Greensburg senior volleyball player Kirkley Lowe, who set a new school record for digs recently against South Decatur. She surpassed the mark of 1,297 career digs set by Josie Nobby, Greensburg High School class of 22. Lowe currently sits at 1,348 career digs and counting. She and her Pirate teammates open IHSAA Class 3A Sectional 29 play against Franklin County next Thursday at South Dearborn. Tom Snape, WRBI Sports.
5: Corn, beans, and wheat all posted a nice move to the high side. This is Hoosier Ag Today's Tuesday Closing Farm Market Report. Both corn and bean harvest are behind the five-year average, surprising analysts. Fresh Russian strikes in the Black Sea area. And overall, money flow to the grains and oilseeds supported the markets today. And December corn ended up a dime and three quarters, 5.08. March, 5.22 and a quarter, also up a dime and three quarters. May, up 10.5 cents, 5.29. 22 and a quarter up on Novi beans, 13.03. Jan, 13.19 and a quarter, up almost 22 cents. December wheat, a 12-cent gain, 7.04 and a quarter. December live cattle strong, 224.10. That was up 4.12. December lean hogs, 70.37, down 57 cents. I'm Ian DeEubank, Hoosier Ag Today, 20 years serving Indiana farmers.
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0: I'm meteorologist Paul Trombley with southeastern Indiana's most reliable forecast. Lows dip down to about 48 tonight under clear skies. Winds out of the south around 5 miles per hour. Lots of sunshine outside again tomorrow. High of 80. Mainly clear tomorrow night. Lows level off around 52. Currently 67.
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Country 103.9 WRBI, Dylan Scott. Well, he'll never have 4 o'clock hour. Rob LeFerry again wishing you a good afternoon on this Tuesday. More country music news for you. This is interesting. Parker McCollum and Coe Wetzel are teaming up and are bringing back the Naughty or Nice Tour for its first run in 7 years. 5 dates in Texas.

0: begins on December 2nd, wraps up on December 10th at Billy Bob's in Fort Worth. Naughty or Nice Tour. Expect some classic songs from Parker and Co., plus some holiday tunes as well. Speaking of tag teams, Lainey Wilson, John Mayer coming up after we check weather on Country 103.9 WRBI.
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3: I'm WRBI meteorologist Paul Frobley with southeastern Indiana's most reliable forecast. Lows dip down to about 48 tonight under clear skies, winds out of the south around 5 miles per hour. Lots of sunshine outside again tomorrow, high of 80. Mainly clear tomorrow night, lows level off around 52. Currently 67.
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1: I love a first cast when the water's glass and the line starts to run. Well, that first sip of a cold beer when the working week's done. I love a twilight in the morning before the day wakes up.

0: That is Jordan Davis and What My World Spins Around on Country 103.9 WRBI. Hanging out with Rob and taking a look at more country music news today. Tucker Wetmore and Ella Langley still will not confirm if they are dating each other. There was a Q&A at a pre-show in Kansas featuring Tucker Wetmore. A fan asked him about the dating rumors. Tucker ended up singing a little bit of Rumor by Lee Bryce and then saying, next question. TMZ and People have reported that Tucker and Ella are dating, but neither one will say so or not. Coming up, national news, all truth there, I think so at least. Morgan Wallen after on WRBI.
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2: ABC News, I'm Chuck Sievertson. A house of horrors is what California officials are calling a home where they say nearly two dozen children were living, many allegedly abused. The parents have been charged with child abuse and neglect.
3: Another surrogate, they said that they were seeking the miracle baby, and they paid that surrogate $135,000.
2: LA County DA Nathan Hochman says all the children were born by a surrogate mothers. Pleading guilty, a former CIA officer in federal court today, David Rush, was accused of stealing tens of millions of dollars while employed by the government. Cornell announcing it has hired a law firm for an independent investigation into its handling of Jane Doe's gang rape allegations. In charge, former Deputy Attorney General Sally Yates. Skydance announces it has completed its takeover of Warner Brothers Discovery, now owning Paramount Movie Studio, Warner Brothers, HBO Max, CBS, CNN, and more. It's announcing layoffs are coming. This is ABC News.
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The election's less than a month away, and WRBI News will bring you coverage of all the races on ballots across southeastern Indiana. And this Wednesday night, we're bringing you coverage of the biggest statewide race. Tune in at 7 o'clock this Wednesday night for the Secretary of State debate. Republican Max Engling, Democrat Bo Bye, Libertarian Lori Shillings, and Independent Greg Ballard will square off, and you can watch it live via the special link on Southeastern Indiana's most viewed website, WRBIRadio.com.

0: Country 103.9 WRBI, that is Hudson Westbrook and Painted You Pretty. Rob LaFerry getting ready for evening time in southeastern Indiana tonight. I mentioned this on Coach's Corner last night, but some of you may be wondering, when do the Indiana Pacers come back to WRBI? And the answer is October 21st for a regular season opener on the road against the New Orleans Pelicans. That's going to be an 8 o'clock tip-off for the Pacers and the Pelicans as a new season of NBA basketball is on the horizon. We are hoping for some better days for the Pacers in 2026 and healthier days at the very least. So don't forget, Pacers-Pelicans, October 21st. Put it on the calendar on Country 103.9 WRBI.
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1: ABC News, I'm Chuck Sievertson. A house of horrors is what California officials are calling a home where they say nearly two dozen children were living, many allegedly abused. The parents have been charged with child abuse and neglect.
2: Another surrogate, they said that they were seeking the miracle baby, and they paid that surrogate $135,000.
1: LA County DA Nathan Hochman says all the children were born by a surrogate mothers. Pleading guilty, a former CIA officer in federal court today, David Rush, was accused of stealing tens of millions of dollars while employed by the government. Cornell announcing it has hired a law firm for an independent investigation into its handling of Jane Doe's gang rape allegations. In charge, former Deputy Attorney General Sally Yates. Skydance announces it has completed its takeover of Warner Brothers Discovery, now owning Paramount Movie Studio, Warner Brothers, HBO Max, CBS, CNN, and more. It's announcing layoffs are coming. This is ABC News. More Americans are losing their homes to foreclosure, and now officials are warning about scams involving so-called foreclosure rescue services. ABC's Sophie Flay.
3: A self-proclaimed home saver is now facing charges, including grand larceny, accused of taking mortgage payments from a homeowner she promised to help avoid foreclosure. Lauren Taliento, president of JT Home Savers, pleaded not guilty in a New York courtroom. Prosecutors say Miguel Mora turned to Taliento because he was struggling to make his mortgage payments. They say Taliento told him she could lower his mortgage rate and to send his payments to her. But they say the money was never forwarded to the lender.
1: Taliento denies the charges. She could face 7 years in prison if convicted. Palestinian officials condemning demolitions of apartments in East Jerusalem. An Israeli official says more than 10,000 structures built without permits have been torn down. Chuck Sievertson, ABC News.
4: $5,000. 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
5: I'm Tom Snape in the WRBI newsroom. First responders from several agencies were called Monday evening to a fire on the State Road 46 bridge over the Whitewater River in West Harrison. A paint supply truck caught fire on the bridge and was fully involved when firefighters arrived on the scene. State Road 46 was shut down from Whites Hill to the bridge during the firefighting operation. There were no injuries reported. That fire is still under investigation. A Greensburg man was hospitalized following a collision involving a car and an e-bike at the intersection of State Road 3 and Lincoln Street last Thursday evening. Greensburg police say an e-bike operated by 58-year-old Bernard Haskamp crossed into traffic and struck the side of a car. Haskamp was wearing a helmet at the time of the crash and was transported to Decatur County Memorial Hospital and later taken by Life Flight to Methodist Hospital for treatment of non-life-threatening injuries. The Sunman Dearborn School Board has approved a policy on renaming facilities.
6: We are required to have two readings for board policies. So at the last September meeting, the board discussed the possibility of naming facilities after individuals. And this was a result of someone coming to the board meeting to specifically ask for a facility to be named after an individual.
5: Superintendent Andrew Jackson says that initially happened in August, and the board decided to look at the issue from a bigger picture in terms of a policy. He brought two options to the school board last month, one to allow facilities to be named for someone or not. The board held a second reading last week and officially adopted the policy to not rename facilities for individuals. Dr. Andrew Jackson was the guest on Monday's edition of the Daily Pod. The complete interview is available on demand on WRBIRadio.com. Ripley County has announced early voting dates, times, and locations. The election office on the second floor of the annex will be the primary location to cast ballots early for the November 3rd general election. Eligible voters can cast their ballots starting today from 8 a.m. to 4 p.m. and continuing weekdays through October 30th. The final day for early voting in the election office is November 2nd between 8 a.m. and noon. You can find more times and locations on WRBIRadio.com. Batesville Community Schools, in partnership with Margaret Mary Health, will host a vaccine fair that is open to anyone who needs to bring their immunizations up to date. The fair will be held on Wednesday, October 21st from 4 to 6 p.m. in the conference room of the corporation's administration building on Huntersville Road. Registration is not required. All vaccines, including COVID and flu, will be available. Contact Batesville Community School Corporation Director of Health Services Carly Weiler if you have questions. I'm Tom Snape with news on 103.9 WRBI. 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
5: With a check of WRBI Sports, I'm Tom Snape. Congratulations to Greensburg senior volleyball player Kirkley Lowe, who set a new school record for digs recently against South Decatur. She surpassed the mark of 1,297 career digs set by Josie Nobby, Greensburg High School class of 22. Lowe currently sits at 1,348 career digs and counting. She and her Pirate teammates open IHSAA Class 3A Sectional 29 play against Franklin County next Thursday at South Dearborn. Tom Snape, WRBI Sports.
8: From ABC News, Wall Street Now. Major market indexes rose to set new records in Tuesday trading as positive profit reports and easing oil prices overshadow inflation and war concerns. The NASDAQ rose 122 points to beat Monday's record high close. The S&P

0: S&P 500 gained 45 points, beating the record it set in August. And the Dow was up 253 points at the end of trading. Lamb Weston, among companies reporting strong profits, shares of the Idaho-based potato product provider, rallied more than 10% after quarterly revenues beat projections. Shares of home infusion therapy provider Option Healthcare were up more than 33% on news that CD&R and McKesson are buying the company for about $5.8 billion. Skydance-owned Paramount has closed its $81 billion takeover of Warner Brothers Discovery. Variety reports the company heads reported to employees that layoffs will be coming. Chuck Sievertson, ABC News.
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2: Funeral services for 71-year-old Mark Redelman of Greensburg will be held Wednesday at 11 a.m. at Gilliland Howe Funeral Home in Greensburg. Visitation will be Wednesday from 9:30 until time of service. He is survived by 5 children, 12 grandchildren, 3 great-grandchildren, 1 sister, and 1 niece. Burial will be in Hebron Cemetery. Memorial contributions may be made to the Greensburg Decatur County Animal Shelter. Those were funeral arrangements for Mark Redelman. Funeral mass for 62-year-old Mary Jill Pratt of Greensburg will be held Thursday at 10 a.m. at St. Mary's Catholic Church in Greensburg. The rosary will be prayed Wednesday at 3:30 at Porter Oliver Pearson Funeral Home in Greensburg, followed by visitation from 4 to 7 p.m. She is survived by her husband John, 2 daughters, 4 sisters, 6 nieces, and 9 nephews. Burial will be in St. Mary's Cemetery. Memorial contributions may be made to the Jill Pratt Summer Reading Memorial Fund at the Greensburg Decatur County Public Library. Those were funeral arrangements for Jill Pratt. Funeral services for 94-year-old Ruth Alberta Clark of Westport will be held Thursday at 11 a.m. at Bass and Gasper Funeral Home in Westport. Visitation will be Wednesday from 4 to 8 p.m. at the funeral home. She is survived by 2 sons, 2 daughters, 9 grandchildren, 21 great-grandchildren, and 5 great-great-grandchildren. Burial will be in Westport Cemetery. Memorial contributions may be made to Our Hospice, the Westport Volunteer Fire Department, or the Lutz Volunteer Fire Department. Those were funeral arrangements for Alberta Clark.
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3: I'm WRBI meteorologist Paul Trombley with southeastern Indiana's most reliable forecast. Lows dip down to about 48 tonight under clear skies. Winds out of the south around 5 miles per hour. Lots of sunshine outside again tomorrow. High of 80, mainly clear tomorrow night. Lows level off around 52. Currently 68.
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0: 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If you missed Coach's Corner last night, check out the replay at WRBIRadio.com. I enjoyed my time over at Ison's last night talking Batesville football with head coach Evan Ulrey, talking Batesville boys tennis with head coach Mitchell Taylor. By the way, good luck to the Bulldogs. They're getting ready for that regional semifinal match in just a little bit. Plus, we went over volleyball sectional pairings as that postseason will be kicking off next week. So football, soccer, volleyball, check out those conversations. 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
3: I'm WRBI meteorologist Paul Trombley with southeastern Indiana's most reliable forecast. Lows dip down to about 48 tonight under clear skies. Winds out of the south around 5 miles per hour. Lots of sunshine outside again tomorrow. High of 80. Mainly clear tomorrow night. Lows level off around 52. Currently 68.
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1: 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I'm in downtown Batesville here on this Tuesday, so if you are driving by, give a honk and let me know that you are listening in on this Tuesday evening, and quite the enjoyable Tuesday evening with some sunshine still around and fall-like temperatures to add to it. 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
3: ABC News, I'm Chuck Sievertson. Against all odds, as a statement from her lawyers, Krista Pike, seriously injured in a botched execution in Tennessee, is conscious, speaking, and continues to receive critical medical care. A house of horrors is what California officials are calling a home where they say 21 children were living. They say all were born by a surrogate mothers. The parents have been charged with child abuse. Los Angeles County Sheriff Robert Luna.
4: At the center of this investigation are children who, based on the evidence that has been uncovered, were subjected to horrific

0: horrific abuse.
1: The FBI announces an arrest of an American from Bellingham, Washington, who they say helped another gunman in a deadly school shooting earlier this year in British Columbia. Cornell University has tapped a law firm, Kings and Spalding, to conduct the investigation into the school's handling of Jane Doe's gang rape allegations. This is ABC News.
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0: Country 103.9 WRBI, Riley Green and Think As You Drunk. Rob LaFerry getting ready for the 6 o'clock hour, final hour with you tonight. Mitchell Tenpenny is at the Grand Ole Opry for a good cause this evening, as tonight's show at the Opry will be benefiting his Tenpenny Fund. $5 from every ticket sold to tonight's show will support cancer patients and their families with emotional, social, and mental health resources beyond medical treatment. A great cause, a great foundation put together by Mitchell Tenpenny. The Opry helping out tonight with those donations. Coming up, we're going to take a trip down memory lane with Old Dominion after we check weather one final time this hour on Country 103.9 WRBI.
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5: I'm WRBI meteorologist Paul Frobley with Southeastern Indiana's most reliable forecast. Lows dip down to about 48 tonight under clear skies. Winds out of the south around 5 miles per hour. Lots of sunshine outside again tomorrow. High of 80. Mainly clear tomorrow night. Lows level off around 52. Currently, it's 69 degrees.
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1: ABC News, I'm Chuck Sievertson. Against all odds, says a statement from her lawyers, Krista Pike, seriously injured in a botched execution in Tennessee, is conscious, speaking, and continues to receive critical medical care. A house of horrors is what California officials are calling a home where they say 21 children were living. They say all were born via surrogate mothers. The parents have been charged with child abuse. Los Angeles County Sheriff Robert Luna.
2: At the center of this investigation are children who, based on the evidence that has been uncovered, were subjected to horrific abuse.
1: The FBI announces an arrest of an American from Bellingham, Washington, who they say helped another gunman in a deadly school shooting earlier this year in British Columbia. Cornell University has tapped a law firm, Kings and Spalding, to conduct the investigation into the school's handling of Jane Doe's gang rape allegations. This is ABC News. The Nobel Prize for Physics today has been awarded to a Belgian-American physicist, Francis Hausen, for his work to learn more about small particles in space called neutrinos. Mark Pierce is the chair of the Nobel Committee on Physics.
3: This is research which is basic research, which has no sort of goal to direct goal. It's purely a

0: research which is driven by curiosity. And I thought this is very important. We don't know where this will lead us. It will certainly lead us somewhere.
1: Nobel Prize includes over $1 million U.S. in cash. R&B singer Freddie Jackson has died at 70. Jackson is best known for a string of soul and slow jam hits in the 1980s and 90s, including this hit, You Are My Lady. Chuck Sievertson, ABC News.
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7: I'm Tom Snape in the WRBI newsroom. First responders from multiple agencies were called Monday evening to a fire on the State Road 46 bridge over the Whitewater River in West Harrison. A paint supply truck caught fire on the bridge around 7:30 p.m. and was fully involved when firefighters arrived. State Road 46 was closed from Whites Hill Road to the bridge during the firefighting operation. There were no injuries reported. The fire remains under investigation. The bridge has been closed since early April as part of an NDOT rehabilitation project. A Greensburg man was hospitalized following a collision involving a car and an e-bike at the intersection of State Road 3 and Lincoln Street last Thursday evening. Greensburg police say an e-bike operated by 58-year-old Bernard Haskamp crossed into traffic and struck the side of a car. Haskamp was wearing a helmet at the time of the crash and was transported to Decatur County Memorial Hospital and later taken by Life Flight to Methodist Hospital for treatment of non-life-threatening injuries. His condition is not known. The Sunman-Dearborn School Board has approved a policy on renaming facilities. Superintendent Dr. Andrew Jackson says someone asked the school board in August to name a facility after an individual, and the board decided to look at the issue from a bigger picture in terms of a policy, which requires two readings. He brought two options to the school board in September.
8: Either naming them after individuals or not, they chose not. And so the second reading was last week at the October 1st board meeting, and they chose, I brought that back, which was not to name it after individuals. So that was the official second reading to adopt that board policy.
7: Dr. Andrew Jackson appeared on Monday's edition of the Daily Pod. You can listen to the complete interview on demand on WRBIRadio.com. The Dale and Marion Custer Community Fund has been established at the Ripley County Community Foundation. The organization says the fund was set up to support the quality of life for residents of Adams Township who live outside the Batesville city limits. Earnings from the endowment will provide a permanent source of charitable support for projects, programs, and opportunities with an aim of strengthening the community and addressing local needs for generations to come. Adams Township has not historically had a dedicated endowment fund focused exclusively on its unique needs and opportunities. The Batesville High School Marching Band and Color Guard are state-bound. The group qualified for state competition by placing second in the prelims this past Saturday. And for the first time in school history, Batesville Bands and Color Guard received a gold with distinction rating in all three judging areas, visual, music, and effect. The Batesville Marching Band will compete at state next Saturday at Franklin Central High School. Batesville's performance is scheduled for 3:27 p.m. A send-off for the group will take place next Saturday at noon at Batesville High School. I'm Tom Snape with news on 103.9 WRBI. 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
1: With a check of WRBI Sports, I'm Tom Snape. Congratulations to Greensburg senior volleyball player Kirkley Lowe, who set a new school record for digs recently against South Decatur. She surpassed the mark of 1,297 career digs set by Josie Nobby, Greensburg High School class of 22. Lowe currently sits at 1,348 career digs and counting. She and her Pirate teammates open IHSAA Class 3A Sectional 29 play against Franklin County next Thursday at South Dearborn. Tom Snape, WRBI Sports.
2: I'm WRBI meteorologist Paul Trombley with southeastern Indiana's most reliable forecast. Lows dip down to about 48 tonight under clear skies, winds out of the south around 5 miles per hour. Lots of sunshine outside again tomorrow, high of 80, mainly clear tomorrow night, lows level off around 52. Currently, it's 69 degrees.
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0: Florida Georgia Line, Tim McGraw, May We All on Country 103.9 WRBI, 6 o'clock hour with Rob LaFerry. I am excited for tomorrow night as WRBI will have live coverage of the Indiana Secretary of State debate. Midterms are coming up in November. Four candidates are vying for the Indiana Secretary of State position. Debate begins on WRBI at 7 o'clock tomorrow night. Bo Bye, Max Engling, Greg Ballard, and Lori Shillings will all be a part of this debate. So if you have some interest in who to vote for and what the candidates have to say for Secretary of State, check out the Secretary of State debate tomorrow, 7 o'clock on Country 103.9 WRBI. RBI.
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3: I'm WRBI meteorologist Megan Mulford with Southeastern Indiana's most reliable forecast. Lows dip down to about 48 tonight under clear skies, winds out of the south at around 5 miles an hour. Bright sunshine expected again tomorrow. High temperatures reach up to 80. Lows around 52 tomorrow night, mainly clear skies. Right now, it's 69 degrees.
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0: Graylin James, Water at a Wedding. Country 103.9 WRBI. Rob LaFerrie in studio on a Tuesday night. Time to take a look at country music history. 1990 on this day. Garth Brooks is not only a new member of the Grand Ole Opry, but he is number one with Friends in Low Places. 1998, Alabama earns a star on the Hollywood Walk of Fame. 2011, Brad Paisley, Carrie Underwood have a platinum single with Remind Me. 2019, Michael Ray marries Carly Pierce, but they would be divorced in less than a year. And finally today, a happy 26th birthday to Jackson Dean. That's country music history for your October 6th. Coming up, national news and Sam Hunt.
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2: ABC News, I'm Chuck Sievertson. Why the district attorney says parents of 21 children at a home in Los Angeles County have been charged with child abuse and neglect.
3: This house could only be described as a house of horrors for these young, incredibly young children.
2: DA Nathan Hochman says, he says nannies were instructed to discipline the children with daily beatings and that all were born via surrogate mothers. In connection to a deadly school shooting earlier this year in British Columbia, Canada, the FBI announces an arrest of an American from Bellingham, Washington, James Bryant, 30 years old, accused by investigators of assisting the gunman with money, technical advice, and more. Her publicist confirms that Eva Marie Saint, probably best known for starring opposite Cary Grant in the classic Alfred Hitchcock movie North by Northwest, has died at 102. Wall Street indexes closed higher, the S&P and NASDAQ at new records. This is ABC News.
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0: Country 103.9 WRBI, Jake Owen, American Country Love Song. I'm Rob LeFerry. That's going to do it for me here on this Tuesday night. Come back and do it all over again tomorrow, beginning at 3 o'clock and going up until that Secretary of State debate beginning at 7. So, otherwise, for tonight, everyone enjoy your Tuesday evening and safe travels wherever you may go. 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
5: I'm WRBI meteorologist Megan Mulford with Southeastern Indiana's most reliable forecast. Lows dip down to about 48 tonight under clear skies, winds out of the south at around 5 miles an hour. Bright sunshine expected again tomorrow, high temperatures reach up to 80.

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1: ABC News, I'm Chuck Sievertson. Why the district attorney says parents of 21 children at a home in Los Angeles County have been charged with child abuse and neglect.
2: This house could only be described as a house of horrors for these young, incredibly young children.
1: DA Nathan Hochman says nannies were instructed to discipline the children with daily beatings and that all were born via surrogate mothers. In connection to a deadly school shooting earlier this year in British Columbia, Canada, the FBI announces an arrest of an American from Bellingham, Washington, James Bryant, 30 years old, accused by investigators of assisting the gunman with money, technical advice, and more. Her publicist confirms that Eva Marie Saint, probably best known for starring opposite Cary Grant in the classic Alfred Hitchcock movie North by Northwest, has died at 102. Wall Street indexes closed higher, the S&P and NASDAQ at new records. This is ABC News. Students all over France are taking to the streets, hundreds of thousands demonstrating against what they say are subpar conditions at high schools. ABC's Lama Hassan.
3: When you talk to the students, they say that this is years and years of anger and frustration at the way their education system is handled and the way that it is run. They want more resources, more funding, more money spent on schools. The students say there just aren't enough teachers, for example. There is overcrowding in classrooms. Their schools are run down. So they're fed up and they feel that this, by protesting, is the only way that they can be heard.
1: A candy crunch for Halloween. ABC's Jim Ryan.
4: According to the National Retail Federation, candy accounts for the largest chunk of Halloween expenses, ahead of costumes and decorations, with prices rising at triple the rate of inflation since 2020.
1: Wall Street major indexes closed higher, the S&P 500 and NASDAQ, at new record highs. Chuck Sievertson, ABC News.
5: 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We're done.
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7: I'm WRBI meteorologist Megan Mulford with Southeastern Indiana's most reliable forecast. Lows level off around 48 tonight, under clear skies, southerly winds at around 5 miles an hour. Lots of sunshine outside again tomorrow. High temperatures reach up to 80. Mainly clear skies tomorrow night. Lows dip down to about 52. Currently, it's 69 degrees.
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2: So how was your summer vacation this year? Did you get a chance to go on some sort of summer getaway with the family or maybe by yourself? Was it a great time or maybe not so great? We'll talk about that coming up pretty soon. Hi there, I'm Terry Dean. You found the Terry Dean program. Also, if you're trying to find a way to cut carbs, we've got a hack for that. You'll have to stick around and find out more about it. And the silent geniuses. We'll talk about those on the way in just a few. Just stick around and enjoy here at the Terry Dean program.
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2: I'm WRBI meteorologist Megan Mulford with southeastern Indiana's most reliable forecast. Lows level off around 48 tonight under clear skies, southerly winds at around 5 miles an hour. Lots of sunshine outside again tomorrow. High temperatures reach up to 80. Mainly clear skies tomorrow night. Lows dip down to about 52. Currently, it's 69 degrees.
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2: You ever been at a social event or maybe a work event and there's that really loud person? And after listening to him for a little bit, you're like, maybe this person doesn't know as much as they think they do. Well, according to science, that's probably true most of the time, because the person you should be listening to is the quiet one, because the quiet one is actually listening, gathering data before they talk. If you have a one-on-one with them, they're listening to you. They're, you know, assimilating all this information and actually formulating a response to you. And honestly, the biggest tell that someone is secretly brilliant, they can explain complex topics in simple terms. Meanwhile, you got the guy who's really loud, just spouting off corporate buzzwords in a meeting. And you're just pretty sure it's three toddlers in a trench coat using AI for their response.
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4: I'm WRBI meteorologist Megan Mulford with Southeastern Indiana's most reliable forecast. Lows level off around 48 tonight, under clear skies, southerly winds at around 5 miles an hour. Lots of sunshine outside again tomorrow. High temperatures reach up to 80. Mainly clear skies tomorrow night. Lows dip down to about 52. Currently, it's 69 degrees.
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1: ABC News, I'm Dave Packer. A Los Angeles County couple with at least 21 children accused of harsh punishments and beatings as they have pleaded not guilty to charges of abuse and neglect. A two-month-old suffering a brain injury, LA County DA Nathan Hochman.
2: What the complaint alleges is what they set up at this house. And this house could only be described as a house of horrors for these young, incredibly young children that had been brought to this house through this surrogacy process.
1: All 21 children were taken from the home. After a botched execution in Tennessee, attorneys for Krista Pike, who was sentenced to death for torturing and killing a classmate in 1995, say she's now conscious and speaking. President Trump telling reporters on the South Lawn that he has a call scheduled with Russian President Putin to discuss a possible case of pneumonic plague in the country. This is ABC News. Students all over France are taking to the streets this weekend, demonstrating against what they say are subpar conditions at high schools. Hundreds of thousands of demonstrators are out, and French authorities have arrested more than 6,000 so far. ABC's Lama Hassan has more.
3: When you talk to the students, they say that this is years and years of anger and frustration at the way that